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0: The Beatles released the Phil Spector-produced album Let It Be. It generates three number one hits, Get Back, Let It Be, and their final number one, The Long and Winding Road. The Kinks' song Lola, about a romantic encounter with a transvestite, makes number two UK and number nine US. In July, the Stooges released their second album on Elektra Records, Fun House. And British band Mungo Jerry are number one in the UK, number three in the US with the single In the Summertime.
1: Have a drink, have a drive, go out and see what you can find.
0: In August, Eric Clapton releases his first solo album and scores a top 20 hit with his cover of J.J. Cale's After Midnight. Neil Diamond scores his first number one with Cracklin' Rosie. September of 1970, Neil Young has a top 10 album with After the Gold Rush. War, an anti-war protest song by Edwin Starr, tops the charts.
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7: This week in 1919, the 19th Amendment to the U.S. Constitution, guaranteeing women the right to vote, is passed by Congress and sent to the states for ratification. On August 18th, 1920, Tennessee became the 36th state to ratify the amendment.

0: put every part of his being into a blistering, scandalous performance of Hound Dog. Jumping ahead this week in 1980, CNN, which stands for Cable News Network, the first 24-hour television news network, makes its debut. CNN signed on at 6 p.m. Eastern from its headquarters in Atlanta with a lead story about the attempted assassination of civil rights leader Vernon Jordan. CNN went on to change the notion that news could only be reported at fixed times throughout the day. And this week in 2002, the Space Shuttle Endeavour is launched. The shuttle will deliver a new crew and supplies to the International Space Station Alpha and bring the old space station crew back to Earth after being on board since December 7, 2001.
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0: 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Next, Sean Alexander, former NFL player.
1: Don't be scared of the failures or the trials in one season. I've won championships and I've lost championships. 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
1: Keep fighting that good fight. 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
3: January of 1967, Los Angeles band The Doors released their debut album, which eventually goes to number 2, and features the single Light My Fire, which goes to number 1 in July. The Rolling Stones released Ruby Tuesday, an ode to a groupie written by Keith Richards. The song takes them to number 1 in the U.S. in March. And San Francisco band The Jefferson Airplane released the surrealistic Pillow album, scoring 2 top 10 hits with White Rabbit and Somebody to Love.

0: In March of 67, Buffalo Springfield re-releases their debut album to include the hit single For What It's Worth. In April of 67, Give Me Some Lovin' by the Spencer Davis Group goes to number 7 in the U.S. with vocals by 17-year-old Steve Winwood. And in May, Elvis Presley marries his 21-year-old girlfriend Priscilla in Las Vegas. In May, Mitch Ryder hits number 4 with Devil with a Blue Dress, Good Golly Miss Molly. And the Jimi Hendrix Experience released their debut in the UK. In July, they tour the US as the opening act for the Monkees in support of the US album release.
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1: Now, a year in rock spotlight, 1968. Born to be.
2: In January of 1968, Steppenwolf released their debut album, including the single Born to Be Wild, which charts at number 2 in the U.S. Johnny Cash records 2 live shows at California's Folsom Prison, along with June Carter and Carl Perkins. Also in January, the Beatles are number 1 with Hello Goodbye. In London, they launched their own company, Applecore, with a store, a recording studio, and record label. February of 68, Pink Floyd lead singer Syd Barrett is checked into a psychiatric hospital and the band replaces him with David Gilmour. The Beatles, Donovan, Mia Farrow, and others travel to India to study transcendental meditation with Maharishi Mahesh Yogi. And Bill Graham opens the Fillmore East concert venue in an abandoned New York City theater. April of 1968, the musical Hair opens on Broadway for the first of 1,750 performances. It would spawn several top 40 hits, including Aquarius, Good Morning Starshine, and Hair. Simon and Garfunkel released their album Bookends, which goes to number 1 in the US and the UK. The single Mrs. Robinson would go to number 1 in June, thanks to the movie The Graduate.

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2: 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Peter Frampton hits number one with his double live album, Frampton Comes Alive. It would become the best-selling album of 1976.

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0: and Quay are foreigners working in one of America's most sensitive labs in Montana, that's at least cause for attention, isn't it? Now, while the NIH routinely employs international talent, critics note that granting high-level access to individuals from nations with varying biosecurity standards that they work with on a day-to-day basis, or that geopolitical considerations can amplify risks to American is to all of us, is a really very legitimate issue. So the new arrests underscore the long-standing debate about vetting, oversight, and whether U.S. taxpayer-funded labs should even allow foreign scientists to either lead or work on the most sensitive work involving potential agents like monkeypox virus. Earlier in his career, Munster received a Young Investigator Award from vaccine maker Merck. At that time, he had just established his independent virus ecology unit at Rocky Mountain Labs in Montana. His research focused on the ecology, zoonotic spillover, cross-species transmission, pathogens of emerging viruses, especially things like Ebola or MERS-CoV or SARS-CoV, and all the bat-borne pathogens. Munster is said to have played a large role in preclinical testing of the Oxford-AstraZeneca COVID vaccine. Now, I'm not drawing a causal link here. I'm not even drawing a correlation. I'm simply wanting you to think about a guy that would lie about what he's carrying into the country directly to a customs officer, knowing full well what he left. Oh, we just got some equipment. And that guy played a preclinical role in the testing of one of the COVID vaccines. Now, you should note that vaccine was never approved in the United States and was ultimately withdrawn from the global market in the spring of 2024, starting in Europe. Wow, that's something. I don't think we should just gloss over that. And again, I'm not trying to create a conspiracy, but it goes to, when you start putting everything together, you played a role in a vaccine that even, now, were politics involved in the approval of the COVID vaccines, the SARS-CoV-2 vaccines? Absolutely, I believe that it was. Was Merck paid more than they should have been? Yes. Were we lied to about the efficacy of the vaccines? Yes. And here's a guy who was involved in one of the vaccines that never got approved, coming back into this country and lying about what he's carrying. I know what he was carrying was deactivated. That's not the point. The point is, here are public health officials involved in controversies that date back 6 years now, 7 years in some cases, that are now coming into the country and lying again. That destroys legitimacy in science. That causes all of us to stop and say, what are you telling me? Is it true? Is it not true? Now, public health officials in this country are still concerned about monkeypox, primarily due to the risk of importation and the potential spread of the more virulent Clade 1 strain of monkeypox. That version has a historically higher fatality rate compared to the milder Clade 2 that caused the outbreak back in 2022. So while overall U.S. risk is truly considered low, fears center on travel-related cases. More than 20 Clade 1 infections have already been detected in this country since late 2024. So there is worry about laboratory accidents, unauthorized transport of samples, as in the case we're talking about, and the potential for accidental or deliberate release. Back in 2022, monkeypox, the outbreak infected over 32,000 Americans. They were primarily gay and bisexual men. But regardless of that, which I think is immaterial, these concerns have intensified scrutiny of high containment research facilities exactly like Rocky Mountain Labs in Montana. It's led to strict import controls on the pathogen. And yet, knowing all of that, these two men still lied when they came into the country. I know. I set the bar low. I told you the monkeypox and the chickenpox was both deactivated. That's fine. So it wasn't a threat to the people on the plane.
1: What were they doing? Why were they doing it? And why did they feel the need, again, to lie about what they were bringing into the country?
0: Do you ever get the feeling, as I think you should, that we're losing trust, we're losing confidence in the government to do exactly what's right? They plead guilty, and they get 2 days, two days. Now, they did, in addition, they get 2 years of supervised release, including 6 months of home confinement, a $50,000 fine, $33,000 plus in restitution to the Internal Revenue Service. The other guy from China, Zhang Xing, he pled guilty to one count, making a false statement, and he gets time served. We're going way too lax. Way too lax. But the problem remains, they lied. It's the Weekend with Michael Brown. Hang tight. I'll be right back.

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3: The Doors release their sixth and final studio album, L.A. Woman, while Paul McCartney releases his second solo album, Ram, which grossed to number one UK and number two US. The album includes several jibes at John Lennon and the number one single, Uncle Albert.

In May of 71, soul singer Marvin Gaye releases his concept album What's Going On and has three top 10 singles. And Rod Stewart's third solo album goes number one and has a number one single, Maggie May. In July of 71, the

0: Breakthrough Live double album at Fillmore East. And in August, the concert for Bangladesh, organized by George Harrison and Ravi Shankar, is held in New York City. In addition to the organizers, Eric Clapton, Bob Dylan, Badfinger, Leon Russell, and Billy Preston appear.
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0: about it? Now, I know that you know, that we all know, that that's an obvious lie. But now, thanks to the Democrat Party's toadies at the New York Times, we know he talked about it with his girlfriends for years. It's amazing to me how this guy gets by with just outright blatant lies. Here he is, of all places, with Chris Hayes on MS Now.
1: You're someone who, I spoke to you very early in this campaign after that campaign ad came out, and you're not a person who's been in public life. You haven't run for office, and I think that has been incredibly appealing to a lot of people. Sometimes say, why don't we get other people, like, you know, in public office at a broader pool, and then, you know, you run for public office and it's a lot, right, is going to come out.
2: Yeah,
1: and given it, and I got to say, you know, watching your wife's video, which I found very affecting, very compelling, and very moving, like, do you regret doing this?
2: No, not in the slightest. It is, Amy and I knew when we got into this that we were going up against an entrenched political machine. We were going up against, frankly, the entire political apparatus. The message of our campaign is that we need to have a political revolution and change how we do politics in this country.
0: If anyone else had said that from, say, a conservative point of view, we would all be giving a golf clap. Yes, we need a revolution. We need an abrupt change in the way we're doing business. That's what I think. But I don't think he and I are talking about the same kind of revolution. I don't think he and I are talking about the same kind of change.
2: Part of that really has to be making politics accessible to people who have lived regular lives, not just to people who prepared for it. And we knew that because we had lived regular lives, with all the challenges that come with that and backgrounds that come with living a life, that we were going to see everything torn to pieces and people were going to go through everything with a fine tooth comb and try to find anything to attack us. And that is exactly what has happened. It's not surprising. I mean, this is, and I hate to say it, but it's also why most regular people don't want to get involved in politics.
0: Wow, so he's just a regular guy, just wanted to get in politics. Everybody's gone through with a fine-tooth comb, and I don't see what the big deal is, he says. Well, you've got a Nazi tattoo for 18 years. You were married and texting girlfriends on dating apps the entire time of your marriage. If this had been flipped, and this was a conservative running against Susan Collins in Maine, I would like to think the Republican Party would have gone back crap crazy and put an end to it. But not here. Not here. And in fact, last night, on Friday night, there was a rally in Maine for him. And he spoke, you know, wildly about it and how Maine had his back all the time, even when he was struggling with PTSD and other issues. And now he's going to have Maine's back. I want this guy to get the nomination. I really do. I think it's a litmus test for not just the country and how much we're willing to accept, but how far the Democrat Party has decided that it's going to allow these kinds of people to be representative of their party. And in that vein, I was a little reluctant to even do this segment because of what I'm about to say. I want Republicans to shut up, sit down, and let the Democrat Party put themselves into pretzel knots. Let them continue to defend this guy and let him stand up and run against Susan Collins. Now, to the Republicans that don't like Susan Collins because she's a rhino, she doesn't always vote the way we want conservatives to vote, I get that. Susan Collins has been in the United States Senate for a long time. Susan Collins was in the Senate when I was the Undersecretary of Homeland Security. I've been the Undersecretary of Homeland Security for 20 plus years. And she's still there. And she was there before I got there. I was there for almost 6 years. But I'd still rather have a Susan Collins than I would this guy. So Republicans are continuing everywhere from Sean Hannity to, well, virtually everybody on Fox News and Newsmax and OAN just keep talking about how bad this guy is. And I think he is bad. But I want Republicans to shut up. Which is why I'm not going to play the rest of the soundbite. Because all he does is he defends all of the problems that he has and gives excuses. And, of course, Chris Hayes just accepts his apologies at face value. He doesn't challenge any of them. So neither am I. He has spent months denying that he even knew the meaning of the symbol, which he wore for 18 years. Bald-faced lies so obvious that even if I continued this soundbite, Chris Hayes felt no choice but to confront him about it in that interview last night. It's so lame it's hard to believe that even a pathologically lying Democrat would say some of the things he said. But here we are. Now, back when we were all growing up, guys like Graham Plattner were...
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9: In November, Queen's fourth album is a worldwide smash with the single Bohemian Rhapsody. It hits number one in the UK and number four in the US. So

0: forward to December, Bob Marley and the Wailers released their live album recorded at two concerts in London in July. And Paul Simon has a number one album with Still Crazy After All These Years. The album produces four top 10 hits.
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4: The Doors released their sixth and final studio album, L.A. Woman, while Paul McCartney releases his second solo album, Ram, which grossed to number one UK and number two US. The album includes several jibes at John Lennon and the number one single, Uncle Albert, Admiral Halsey. In May of 71, soul singer Marvin Gaye releases his concept album What's Going On and has three top 10 singles. And Rod Stewart's third solo album goes number one and has a number one single, Maggie May. In July of 71,

0: The Allman Brothers released their breakthrough live double album at Fillmore East. And in August, the concert for Bangladesh, organized by George Harrison and Ravi Shankar, is held in New York City. In addition to the organizers, Eric Clapton, Bob Dylan, Badfinger, Leon Russell, and Billy Preston appear.
1: 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Coming up.
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2: 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It hits number one in the UK and number four in the US. So

0: Fast forward to December, Bob Marley and the Wailers released their live album recorded at two concerts in London in July. And Paul Simon has a number one album with Still Crazy After All These Years. The album produces four top 10 hits.
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In January of 69, Creedence Clearwater Revival has a number two hit with Proud Mary. The Beatles perform live for the last time on the rooftop of Apple Records in London. And after touring as the New Yardbirds in September of 68, Jimmy Page renames the band Led Zeppelin and releases their debut, which goes top 10 in both the US and UK.

0: In February of 69, Detroit rockers MC5 released their debut album, Kick Out the Jams, on Elektra Records. Tommy James and the Shondells have a number one hit with the psychedelic-influenced Crimson and Clover. And San Francisco's Sly and the Family Stone go to number one with the single Everyday People.
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1: 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You Give Love a Bad Name.

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2: In February of 77, 60s band leader Manfred Mann has a new band and scores a U.S. number one hit with a cover of Bruce Springsteen's song Blinded by the Light. In March, Foreigner released their debut album that goes to number four in the U.S., driven by two top ten singles, Cold as Ice and Feels Like the First Time. Philadelphia blue-eyed soul duo Hall & Oates have their first U.S. number one with

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11: 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Thanks to Vince Sapienza, Fox 5 Vegas. A great Stanley Cup Finals. The Golden Knights. A great story in the annals of history of all of sports fandom. All right, we are 11 minutes away from the midnight hour. Let's get to the topics. Can't wait to hear your calls. Number one, well, the big story of the week. Wow, the Rams got a big stud defensive end, Myles Garrett from Cleveland. And here comes the echo chamber again. I don't know if they need to play the season now. I guess you just pencil the Rams in the Super Bowl. Not so fast, my friend. I'm not saying they're not. But I could be here all night giving you a list of stacked dream teams and stars that failed spectacularly when everybody told us they were supposed to. Remember back in 2011 when Vince Young signed with the Philadelphia Eagles to back up Michael Vick? He gets behind a press conference and dubs the Eagles a dream team. Well, they were loaded. They had just acquired Nnamdi Asuwa, Jason Babin, Dominic Rogers, Cromartie, Ronnie Brown. They already had Michael Vick, Deshaun Jackson, LeSean McCoy. Yeah, they were 4-8 on Thanksgiving, did not make the playoffs. How about the great 2003-2004 Lakers? I covered the Pistons that year. They beat the Lakers in a gentleman's sweep. They weren't supposed to. That Lakers team was unbeatable, right? They had four Hall of Famers, Shaq, Kobe, Karl Malone, Gary Payton. But their kind of egos got in the way, and blah, blah, blah. The Pistons beat them. Flat out beat them. Heard the same thing about the Brooklyn Nets, 21-22. I could go on, but you get the picture. So my question to you is, are you buying into the hype? I'll give you the Rams or the field. Who are you taking to win the Super Bowl? I want to hear from you. Second topic. After this NBA Finals have come to a conclusion, we will now have a situation in the NBA where we have seen 8 different teams win the NBA championship in 8 consecutive seasons. Now, is that a good thing because you have this unprecedented league-wide parity? Or is it a bad thing because it presents a marketing challenge? There is some good for fans and cities. They get to enjoy a wide-open league where every season feels winnable. The overall excitement across the board and engagement from city to city increases. But you have some bad, I think. When you have a lack of clear villains and heroes, we need villains and heroes. I don't know. You tell me. The NBA has historically thrived on larger-than-life polarizing dynasties like Jordan's Bulls, right? Magic's Lakers, Bird's Celtics, etc. They want that central villain, marquee player, franchise team that you love to hate or love. So when you have a situation where you have 8 different teams win the NBA championship in 8 consecutive seasons, is that good or bad for the NBA? Is that what you'd like to see? So question number one, okay? The Rams, the stacked team, you know, everybody's going gaga. Well, as we get into the show, I'll give you other samples of teams that were stacked, dream teams, etc., that didn't do anything. I'm not predicting that for the Rams. What I'm asking you is, I'll give you the field or the Rams to get to the Super Bowl. And then, secondly, 8 different teams in the NBA winning the championship in 8 consecutive seasons. Good or bad for the NBA? Would you rather see a dynasty? Finally, this story is taking shape. We reported on it a while ago. But now there has been definitive action for the Bears to possibly move to Indiana. Okay, their board of directors voted to advance the team's new stadium project. This is a legitimate step. okay? For all, and I want to hear from the folks. Is this? It's not a done deal. I get it. They still got to finalize site selections. They got to secure environmental reports, traffic studies, construction approvals. But they don't mess around in Indiana. They do something called the speed of business. Their General Assembly makes Illinois' General Assembly look like a clown show. Now, is it a done deal that the Bears are moving there? No, but it looks like they're taking all the right steps to do it. They'll still be called the Chicago Bears. It's not a done deal, but you tell me, is it a big deal, a little deal, or no deal? Because, you know, the 49ers don't play in San Francisco. I can give all the examples. The New York Giants play in New Jersey. But this feels different, okay? So number one, you want the Rams or you want the field? Are they a stacked team for real? They're going to finish it, win the Super Bowl in their home stadium again? 8 straight NBA championships, different ones for different teams. Good or bad for the NBA? Would you rather see a hero and villain? Finally, the Bears to Indiana. If it happens, big deal, little deal, or no deal. 877-996-6369, 877-99 on Fox. The callers make this segment pop. We want to hear from you. Dial them up. You are getting in. You're not getting turned away. We have overtime now. Keep it locked. 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It's time for the Midnight Hour. We are Fox
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17: There's this gentleman that my family knew. We were very poor, but my dad would say, this guy is like, he used to be such a loser, now he's so successful. And the guy was fixing up houses and flipping them. This guy I could work with on the weekend. So I would go work, and I work extremely hard, and he pulled me aside and said, I want to take you to lunch. You're the hardest working kid I've ever had working for me. And I said, well, what changed your life? He said, I went to a seminar. I said, what's a seminar? And I sat in this man's seminar, and I'd already been hungry for solutions. With this man, Jim Rohn, I convinced him to let me come to work with him. And I learned how to get up and speak and invite people to his event. And I became the top guy in his company, and I started doing all these events. And then it grew.
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2: Boston band Aerosmith released their debut album. It fares poorly. It would be re-released in 76 and yield a top 10 hit, Dream On. You ain't nothing but a hound dog, right on night. Elvis Presley's live TV special, Aloha from Hawaii, is watched by more than a billion people worldwide and introduces the world to the rhinestone white jumpsuit. In February of 73, Alice Cooper has a number one album with Billion Dollar Babies, along with three top 40 singles. Elton John also has a number one album and his first number one single with Crocodile Rock.

Paul McCartney and Wings have a number one single with My Love, and the Stooges signed to Columbia Records and released their final album, Raw Power, produced by David Bowie. In March, Pink Floyd releases the now legendary Dark Side of the Moon. It goes to number one and becomes one of the best-selling albums of all time.

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0: 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It goes to number 18. It features the singles Just What I Needed and My Best Friend's Girl.
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1: 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Coming up. 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
2: Everybody bailing on the country's 250th birthday. 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Something to Believe In is about a friend of his who took his own life. A veteran's powerful song. 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He dropped out. Vanilla Ice and Milli Vanilli, they're still on, though. 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

1972, Don McLean goes to number one with the single and album American Pie. Paul Simon's solo debut gives him a top 10 hit, Mother and Child Reunion. 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And Deep Purple released their quintessential album Machine Head, which goes to number one in the UK, number seven in the US, and features the classic hit Smoke on the Water.

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0: wrapping it up on the Bernie Fratto Show.
1: Thank you to my producers, Brandon and Mark. What's interesting, in doing the show in this time slot, I get the opportunity to give my take on major sports stories that have developed throughout the week, and perhaps look ahead as well, try to do both. And I still think that the biggest sports story of the week that got the biggest run, although the Knicks deserve their propers, and I've certainly given them plenty of those tonight, was the Myles Garrett trade for the Rams. And I was taken aback slightly, maybe not so much. We should be used to the groupthink echo chamber by now, who thought this is so impactful. You might as well, you know, we don't need to play the season now. The Rams, they're going to win the Super Bowl. You got Myles Garrett now. I'll give the Rams credit for going all in, for being willing to do what they believe they need to do. And there's an old saying in sports, the future is now. The Rams want to win one now. Stafford's window is very much closing. And oh, by the way, the Super Bowl is going to be played in SoFi Stadium again. So they're... would be great, I think, desire for the Rams to not only get to the Super Bowl, to have it be a home game. But here's the harsh reality. There are no guarantees in the NFL. Okay, you trade for Myles Garrett. He's the Defensive Player of the Year. They had a pretty good player in Jared Verse, too. Statistically, he'll project higher. And because of bettors, someone came, you know, I heard someone say, I hate when weather radio shows do this. Well, Vegas is convinced the Rams are the odds changed. No, we're not a big monolith here in Vegas, okay? There's over 107 sports books here. And lines aren't moved by gut feel or defensive players. Vegas doesn't put up a line to be a predictor. They're not in the fortune-telling business. They're not in the prediction business. They want to reduce risk and maximize profit. So some bettors may have come in and said, what the hell, I'll take a flyer. I might have moved the number, but you might find this interesting. ESPN loves to do these projections. They simulated the upcoming season 10,000 times. And in doing so, in 16% of the cases, the Rams won the Super Bowl. 16%. So there are no guarantees. And I started out earlier in the show talking about who were some of the more infamous teams that were, you know, quote unquote, stacked dream teams, ready to win it all, get out of the way, here we come. And if I'd have really gotten into it, I wouldn't have had time to do the rest of the show. And so I only got into it proportionately. And I saved this last segment to share with you some of the other ones I didn't get to. Now, I already talked about the 2004 LA Lakers. Okay. That's near and dear because I was covering the Pistons then, Larry Brown's Pistons. And that series was entered. The Lakers were supposed to sweep. They had four Hall of Famers. And the Pistons weren't supposed to have a chance. Not only did the Pistons win, they had a gentleman sweep. They almost swept. Kobe hit a long-range three-pointer as one of the games was winding down. They would have been swept. Because, see, the Lakers thought they were supposed to win it in 03. So they got, let's go out and get some more Hall of Famers. They brought in Gary Payton and Karl Malone to join Shaquille O'Neal and Kobe Bryant. And surely the rest of the universe, don't call me Shirley, would be realizing that this is a ferocious dynasty. Well, Karl Malone got hurt. So much for chemistry. And they lost in five games to the very gritty Detroit Pistons, who just simply were tougher and grittier and played better basketball. Oh, by the way, the following season, O'Neal, Payton, Malone, and Jackson were no longer with the team. Wasn't just the 04 Lakers, too. You may or may not remember the 2012-2013 2013 Lakers. They were 2 years removed from repeating as NBA champions. Mitch Kupchak goes out and gets, I'll say this in air quotes, because I never really thought Dwight Howard was a superstar. Not in big games. But they went out and got superstars. Dwight Howard. They got Steve Nash. That joined the existing core of Kobe Bryant, Paul Gasol, and Metta World Peace. But instead of rocketing to the top of the NBA, this was supposed to be a team that was supposed to do these wonderful things. They fired Mike Brown. Our guy, Mike Brown, head coach Mike Brown, after 5 games. Mike D'Antoni replaced Brown. And actually, the Lakers did make the playoffs as a 7 seed and got swept by the San Antonio Spurs. I love the circle of life. Meanwhile, Dwight Howard, you know, left and signed with the Houston Rockets after that season and is a free agent. And what was written afterward? Well, that he and Kobe Bryant couldn't coexist. I'm not implying in any way the Rams will have chemistry issues. I'm not implying in any way they have any anything. I'm merely saying, after hearing all the groupthink echo chamber lose their minds about how the Rams, there's no guarantees. Let's go back to football. Remember the 2011 Philadelphia Eagles? They already had a really good team, Michael Vick. They did. They had DeSean Jackson, Sean McCoy. Then they go out and sign Vince Young to back up Michael Vick. Vince Young goes into a press conference and infamously dubs the Eagles as, quote, a dream team. Oh, by the way, that Philly roster also had some additional names that they'd acquired. Nnamdi Asawa, Jason Babin, Dominic Rogers-Cromartie, Ronnie Brown. That was part of the nucleus that included Michael Vick, DeSean Jackson, DeSean McCoy, you get it, and Asante Samuel. But instead of winning their first Super Bowl championship, the Eagles lost 4 of their first 5 games, and when Thanksgiving rolled around, they were 4-8. They did not make the playoffs. The following season, Andy Reid lost his job, and then Chip Kelly arrived and overturned the roster. How about the New York Yankees? We talk about teams that span the world. In 2004, the Yankees had a bunch of guys. They added A-Rod, Gary Sheffield, Kevin Brown, John Lieber, Javier Vasquez. They already had Derek Jeter, Mariano Rivera, George Posada, Hideki Matsui, Mike Mussina. And, oh, by the way, they did get into the playoffs, but they lost infamously to the Boston Red Sox in 7 games after winning the first 3. I go on and on and on. I'm not going to. You might be able to do your own research as well. Maybe the Rams do win it. Maybe they don't. But this notion that you just stack names on a piece of paper and add water and voila, here we go. History has shown us. History is replete with examples. I just gave you many, but that doesn't always happen. It's going to do it for the Bernie Fratto Show. I'll see you next week. Keep it locked. Up next, the great Andy Furman, Fox Sports Radio. We are Fox Sports!
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21: Hey, it's Amanda Joe from the Country 92.5 Morning Show, here for Community Access and the Travelers Championship. Last year, Travelers donated $4 million to area charities, 2.8 of that from their Birdies for Charity program, thanks to Webster Bank and Aetna, which matches 15% of donations made to participating charities now through the Sunday of the Travelers Championship in Cromwell. Over 220 charities participating this year. And right now we're here with Kara Kalat, the Chief Marketing Officer with Aetna. How are you today?
22: Hi there, Amanda. I'm doing well. Thank you. How are you?
21: Not too bad. So this Birdies program is so amazing. And I just got to say thank you to Aetna, because I've been in Connecticut now almost 4 years. I'm from Western Mass originally, but this has been so great for me personally, because I've been learning about so many different charities in the area that I didn't even know existed.
0: It's so true. So we owe some gratitude to our friends at the Travelers for asking us to participate in this. It is true to our hearts and how we think about giving back to the community. And so for Aetna, you know, we've been deeply rooted in this community for more than 173 years. And when we thought about an opportunity to give back, this felt like a really good place for us to do so, given the vast number of charities in the state and then throughout the region. And so it's helping people close to home, and that meant a lot to us.
21: Now, you guys could have just cut a check and kind of been done with it. So what made you in particular wanted to go really big with the Birdies program in particular?
0: Well, so for us, when we think about the sponsorship for them, it's really, you know, making sure that every dollar that's raised can go a bit further, reaching more families and more individuals in the communities that really need it. And for us, supporting Birdies for Charity, it truly is, you know, an organization that reflects caring, and our cultures align in terms of advocacy and commitment to the local communities that we are all part of. And so for us, this felt more true to where we would want to contribute rather than a traditional sponsorship. It's a way for us to give back, and we are honored to be part of it.
21: You know, I don't want you to pick favorites necessarily, but again, like for me, I've talked to people from barbershop quartets in the last few days, Junior Achievement, which I know teaches young people about compound interest, which to me, I'm always on my soapbox. I'm like, teach them early how to do their finances so they're not kind of in trouble later on in life. But are there any charities in particular for you that stand out that you've kind of gotten to know that maybe you didn't know, you know, we're here in the state as you've been involved?
0: There are several, especially in the Hartford area, that are, you know, kind of longstanding partners also with Aetna. And so we're pleased to see some of those on the list. And then we're looking forward to being introduced to new nonprofits as well. So this is also just kind of a way for us to learn more about different nonprofits across the region. So I wouldn't say, to your point, I'm not going to pick any favorites, but we have spent a lot of time with the Travelers looking at the list of nonprofits that are eligible for this. And it's just really heartwarming to see how much they care and how hard they're working to give back.
21: Again, if you make a donation through any of these nonprofits' website, I mean, yeah, you're donating, but what you guys are doing is you're giving that 15% bonus. If you want to see some of these amazing organizations that Aetna is helping to support through the Birdies for Charity program, you just have to go to the TravelersChampionship.com website to do that. Kara, is there anything, you know, aside from the charity goodness that you're looking forward to when it comes to this year's Travelers?
0: Well, we're able to preview some of the amazing experiences that they are going to have on the course this year.
21: Ooh.
0: And also some of the players. It reminded me again how hard the Travelers team really works to make this a family event. And so when we learn some of the nice things that they have planned, it's really exciting. It's an opportunity for our community to rally and have a lot of fun. And I appreciate how hard they're working to make it a very special event for all of the people who will attend, especially the kids. There's a lot of fun things planned.
1: Now, in years past for Birdies, it's just been Webster Bank that's helping with this 15% match. This is your...
0: This is Aetna's first year of contributing in this way. And so prior, Webster's Bank has always been the sole person, or sole entity, I should say, in this space. And but Travelers asked if we would join this year. So just so you know, it's the first year that we're doing this, and we are sincerely honored to be part of it.
21: And you saw that it was so amazing that you just wanted to get in on the fun too.
0: That's right. That's right. But the Travelers people, they're just really great people to partner with. They're incredible. So it made great sense.
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1: It's Amanda Jo from the Country 92.5 Morning Show here for Community Access, catching up with some of the charities involved in this year's Travelers Championship. Now, all these charities that we're talking to get a 15% match thanks to Webster Bank in Aetna when you donate now through the Sunday of Travelers. We're here with Chrissy Dorsey, the executive director of the CJK Foundation. How are you today?
2: I am doing so well, and CJK is so excited to be a part of the Travelers and Birdies program again this year. We're really fortunate to continue to get great donations from our community supporters, and then obviously the match that comes along with it really just helps support our mental health programs, and we're really thankful for that.
21: That's right. So CJK overall goal, it's to make mental health access accessible to all, correct?
2: We really try to focus on connection with our region program, which there are so many studies and data that supports people who have a strong community support and connection, whether to individuals or groups, have overall improved wellness. So in May, we focus on that. But overall, throughout the year, our goal is to provide access to people who are seeking treatment. So help them with co-pays, or if they're seeing a provider that doesn't accept insurance. Through our grant program, we help providers provide therapy at lower cost and on sliding scales, basically just really trying to open that door to allow individuals and families access to care that, you know, will help them feel more like themselves and, you know, build better communities and stronger foundations for families.
21: You know, and I don't know if this is the number one cause or not. You can correct me if I'm wrong, but I think one of the big deterrents for people seeking help sometimes is that they think it's going to be too expensive. So the CJK Foundation can help them get access to that. What is the backstory behind CJK?
2: So CJK stands for Connie Joan Klanica, who actually was my aunt, who we named the foundation after, and we lost her to suicide in 2018. And as a family and her greater friend group, we just knew that we really needed to do something. Obviously, that event profoundly impacted all of us. And knowing that she was a real light in the world, a super generous person, loving person, deeply loved her family and friends, and unfortunately, we still ended up losing her to her mental health condition. We then created CJK in that spirit and love, trying to build a legacy around the person that she was, and realized talking to other people who had gone through similar experiences that, you know, a lot of times one of the large barriers is that people don't know where to start to find care. But also then once they might find a provider that they work well with, it is very expensive, just like any other type of medical care we receive. And so being able to help either providers offer that at a lower cost and make it accessible that way, or paying providers directly through our copay program so that individuals can attend, you know, the sessions that they find meaningful and needed, whether it's specialized PTSD treatment or just, you know, a general therapy appointment, you know, really allows people to take care of themselves, improve their wellness. And we know that for the people who love and support them and them as individuals, you know, that has a rippling effect, that when one person feels more like themselves, feels supported, knows that they're getting the care they need, that ripples out into their community, whether it's their family, their friends, at their job, you know, their children, all those kinds of things. And so our goal is really one person at a time. And, you know, we get to see that really take flight and do that in Connie's honor, because that's the type of person that she was too.
21: You know, I'm so sorry for your loss, but what a beautiful way to honor your aunt's legacy. And some of the programs I was looking at that you guys have on your website, I really liked the one that was talking about reaching in instead of reaching out in that checklist. Can you explain that a little bit?
2: Yeah, so one of the things, again, we've kind of figured out attending classes through the American Foundation of Suicide Prevention and through Mental Health First Aid after we lost Connie, was that there are so many people who feel like they know that they're struggling or they know that they're in crisis. And we have wonderful things like 988 and the crisis hotline. And those are absolutely needed and important programs. But there are people who can't do that in those times, you know, even though they know that they're available. And so that if, as, you know, the people's community and individuals, if we're knowing that sometimes people can't reach out and use the things that are accessible to them, if we can reach in and, you know, just send a simple text or, you know, make a phone call, put a note in the mail, really that human connection is such a driver for wellness. And, you know, we came up with reach-in based off a post-it note, you know, where it was a reminder for parents to check in on their daughter because they knew that, you know, life gets busy and you forget. And so, you know, the reach-in program is just that reminder of like, hey, if you haven't talked to someone in a while that you love and care about, you know, reach into them, send them a note, make an appointment for coffee, go for a walk, you know, do the things that you guys enjoy doing. But it does take, you know, scheduling and all the things in this busy life. But those small things can really be life-saving when it comes down to it.
21: Yeah, you know, I mean, I really love that, the whole checklist and the post-it note. Because for me, I was thinking we're so overstimulated and there's so much connection digitally these days, but it means so much more when a friend that you haven't heard from for a little while reaches out and you just realize, oh my gosh, they were thinking about me. And you know, I've got plenty of friends that I probably haven't talked to in a little while, and just like having a little note where I could send them something, I was like, for me that would be huge. So I absolutely love that program. Now, when somebody donates to you guys, obviously it's supporting all of these programs, but where can they go to read about more about what type of programs you're offering?
2: Yeah, so our website is cjk-foundation.org, and it lists all of our programs there. You can specifically select if, you know, you feel like donating, which we would greatly appreciate. Our general fund, but we also offer scholarships at three different Connecticut universities to people going into the mental health field, which we're really proud of and are happy to support the clinician and practitioners. So if you, you know, have more of like an educational type drive for your donation, we have options for that as well. But really all of our programs are listed there. We have our upcoming golf tournament to support the programs as well. And, you know, we're just like, again, super thankful that Birdies allows us to participate and the generous donors who are matching, you know, what we get through Birdies. It really helps us, again, pay for that copay program, make a difference for those individuals, and then see that, you know, take flight in the community.
21: Yeah, of course, if you want to make a donation, you get that 15% match made thanks to Webster Bank and Aetna. Through to the travelerschampionship.com, head on over there and find the CJK Foundation. And again, you're getting them that extra 15% so they can continue to change lives. And I absolutely just, you know, love what you guys do. So Chrissy, thank you so much for your time.
2: Yeah. Thank you so much too. We really appreciate it.
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21: Hey, it's Amanda Jo from the Country 92.5 Morning Show here for Community Access and the Travelers Championship. Last year, Travelers donated $4 million to area charities, 2.8 of that from their Birdies for Charity program, thanks to Webster Bank and Aetna, which matches 15% of donations made to participating charities now through the Sunday of Travelers in Cromwell. Over 220 charities participating this year. And right now we're here with Matt Fleury, president and CEO of the Connecticut Science Center. How you doing today?
3: I'm very well, Amanda Jo. It's nice to talk to you.
21: Yeah, you too. No doubt. You represent one of the coolest spots that everyone can enjoy here in Connecticut. I was creeping on the website, of course. You know, you got the sharks, the dinosaurs. But how has the support of the community helped the Connecticut Science Center grow to what it is now over the last few years?
3: Yeah, that's probably the very essence of why we're still here, and really why the Connecticut Science Center was created as a partnership of the state of Connecticut and philanthropists, donors, companies, employers, educators in the community who wanted to create a first-class science center experience for families in this community. And, you know, for many years we had some wonderful smaller institutions, but nothing at the scale that you would find in, you know, other large cities. So 17 years ago, thanks to that kind of community support, the Science Center was opened and over 5 million visitors. Hence, here we are still cranking out the dinosaurs and sharks and other great experiences for for kids and families.
21: Yeah, I do. Was it last summer or maybe the summer before? So we're pretty much neighbors here in downtown Hartford.
3: Yes.
21: But I did walk over and get some of those free glasses when one of the crazy eclipses was happening.
3: Oh, yeah. Yeah, we were like a real hot spot for that because nobody had glasses except the Connecticut Science Center.
21: Right?
3: So our gift shop had a really good week.
21: And those things actually helped me make friends at my apartment complex because I remember going home and I could see neighbors standing outside in the back of the yard and just staring at it directly. Yeah. I'm going, you don't want to do that. Use my glasses. Here you go.
3: That was like one of the best citizen science experiments I can think of. And we had, you know, there were obviously people around the world who were doing that same kind of communal science activity together like you were with your neighbors. And we had a big event here at the Science Center. People were out on the plaza gazing up. And it's really a magical, special moment. I had my twin boys with me in the crowd when it all happened. And it was something I'll never forget, that's for sure. And thanks to the appropriate eyewear, nobody burned their eyes.
21: Science, bringing people together. What kind of cool things do you have coming this summer that you might want people to know about?
3: Well, Amanda Jo, you mentioned the sharks.
21: Yeah.
3: And sharks are always a big draw. Better to look at them than have them look at you.
21: For sure.
3: So here at the Science Center, opening this month, will be a major exhibition about sharks. And it's not live sharks. It's very, very realistic shark replicas. In life size, including a megalodon that is so large that there is only the front end of it, which is all teeth, as you can imagine.
21: Oh, that is awesome.
3: Yeah, this is a great exhibit. It's created by the American Museum of Natural History, with which we're partners on this. And we'll be presenting that really through the rest of the year. I don't think people will want to miss that. And for the younger families, something really exciting is our new KidSpace Outdoors exhibition. And KidSpace Outdoors is an expansion outdoors of the very, very popular exhibit we have with a water play area and kids activities, Legos, things for the youngers in the audience here in the Science Center. And that's always been a favorite. Now at 17 years, I'm meeting families whose little kids grew up in that area and then migrated upstairs to see sharks and dinosaurs and robots and things.
21: That's awesome.
3: And so thanks to a wonderful gift from our friends, Andy and Joyce Vandell and the Bronstein family, we're able to create that. We'll be opening that also in time for summer. And between that and sharks, there's going to be a lot of new things to see.
21: For sure. Now, how long have you guys been involved with the Birdies for Charity program?
3: Yeah, I mean, that is, as you mentioned, there are a great, great many organizations that benefit from that. And for some years, they've benefited science, education, and other worthy causes. In this case, we're one of those. We're really honored and grateful for that. It's a great way for people to participate in something exciting. To leverage the extraordinary gift to this community that is the Travelers Championship. And it's one way in which that tournament drives literally millions of dollars of philanthropy into good causes. We're grateful to be one of them throughout Greater Hartford.
21: So when somebody donates to the Connecticut Science Center, what types of things or programs is their money going towards?
3: Yeah, that Birdies for Charities drive in particular is going to support an endowment fund at the Hartford Gives Foundation. And that is an endowment fund, if it's designated to the Science Center, that basically creates a fund that is growing over time that basically generates an amount of money every year in interest or earnings that can then be used to support the operations of the Science Center. And that means you're supporting everything from bringing in an exhibit about sharks or dinosaurs or robots or astronomy to helping us provide a great customer experience or helping our educators go and offer their exciting science programs all across the state of Connecticut.
21: Love that. To quote the movie Step Brothers, don't lose your dinosaur. 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
4: I'm Savannah with iHeartRadio Community Access, and today I am joined by Izzy, the marketing director of the 4th of July celebration in Enfield. Welcome in, Izzy.
5: Thank you for having me.
4: Yeah, so excited to have you. I can't believe the 4th of July, we're already talking about it.
5: I know, we're already halfway through the year.
4: The celebration, so iconic all around Connecticut, and it is a big year, the 250th birthday of the United States. What can we expect this year?
5: Yeah, the celebration is July 10th through 12th. So a little bit late, a little belated birthday party for America. We want everyone to go out, enjoy the 250th, enjoy the 4th of July, and then come back and continue the celebration with us. We've got everything that everyone's come to love over our 41 years. Concerts, kids activities, parade, car show, road race, fireworks, you name it. And our fireworks, that's what we're known for. And I can tell you for a fact, they are going to be the best we've ever had.
4: Oh, wait, I'm so excited about this because the fireworks are everything when it comes to 4th of July. And you've actually been doing this a very, very long time. You, your family, which I think says a lot about how tightly woven the celebration is in the Enfield community.
5: Yeah, this celebration started over 41 years ago, as a picnic with five families, and it's grown and grown and grown now. It became an official celebration in the mid-80s, and this is now our 41st year. We took a little break during the pandemic, but we've been back stronger than ever, and we're so proud to not only represent Enfield but kind of the North Central Connecticut community, and we reach as far as New York, New Hampshire, all past New England. It's really great.
4: What I think is awesome too is this is a free event. Like, you guys are not doing this for profit. There's no ticket sales. Families can show up, have a great time, and just enjoy the festivities.
5: Yeah, that is our mission. We are a 501c3 nonprofit. We're comprised of 26 volunteer directors. We start planning this back in December. 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Sponsors like you guys here at iHeartRadio, as well as Channel 3 and the town of Enfield, Bud Light HDI. So all of these community partners come together, and our whole mission is no child should be turned away because they can't afford a ride or an activity. No family should not be able to go out and not celebrate and enjoy the things that we have to offer simply because they can't afford it.
4: And you know what? I think in a time like this right now, a lot of things are very expensive. A lot of families really trying to make the budget stretch. It's nice that they have some place to go and celebrate and not have to worry about reaching in their pockets.
5: Absolutely. We've got a free shuttle bus from Enfield High School. So you go there, park there, we'll shuttle you over to the Enfield Town Green, and then you just sit up your chairs and enjoy free music all day, free activities. We've got 250th community demonstrators, kind of historical reenactments this year.
4: Wow.
5: Yeah. Friday night, our headliner is DMTB. It's a Dave Matthews tribute band.
4: So cool.
5: Saturday, our headliner is Southern Accents. That's kind of a country compilation group.
4: Love.
5: And then Sunday, the Beautiful Losers, Bob Seger tribute. That's our headliners. We've got our full list of acts and events on our website.
4: Yeah, so if people want to get more info, kind of see what's going on, dig a little bit more into the story, where can they check it out?
5: Yeah, our website is enfieldcelebration.org. That's going to be your one-stop shop. And we're also active on social media at EnfieldFOJTC.
4: All right, so we talked a little bit about the things that are going on. We've got fireworks, we've got music, we've got rides. What are some of the fan favorite activities that you guys have going on?
5: Our fireworks are our bread and butter. We partner with Zambelli International. They're kind of the first family of fireworks here in the United States.
4: Wait, I love that. What a great title. The first family of fireworks.
5: They are. They are fantastic. They've done displays across the country in New York and in LA. They're really known for their displays. So we've partnered with them for many years. They'll be coming in, and we've been working with them since last year in anticipation for our fireworks show. And we've been ranked number one fireworks in the state of Connecticut multiple years. And if you think what we've had in the past is big, you're going to be blown away by what we've got planned for this year. Our kids' activities are free for children on Friday, Saturday, and Sunday in the morning, simply because that's where our fireworks are in the evening. Anyone can come down and enjoy. Our children's directors are two teachers, and they just do an incredible job planning this for our kids in the area. Road race, parade, the music on the USA Waste and Recycling stage. I mean, I could just talk for days about about this.
4: I am so excited to check it out. The Enfield 4th of July celebration, a little belated, like you mentioned, this year, the weekend after the big holiday. But I want to back up a little bit. So there's a lot of planning involved in this. You said you guys start talking about this in December.
5: Well, we officially start talking about it in December. Many of our directors come back year after year, and we've got many people who are a long time committed to this. It's a passion of ours. So we really start planning as soon as the last celebration ends.
4: Wow.
5: But our first official meeting is in the middle of December, and we meet monthly in the early part of the year. And right now, this part, May and June, we're meeting every week.
4: That's so crazy. How does it feel to be talking about the 4th of July right in the middle of the holiday season? Like, to me, I'd be like, this feels so wrong.
5: You know, and in my family, like I said, I'm a third generation director. I'm very fortunate to be able to still do this. You know, 4th of July is the big holiday in our family. So everything revolves around this and the celebration. And so it's great to be able to give back to the community.
4: Yeah, community is such a big part of this. A lot of local organizations, groups. Is there still time to get involved?
5: Absolutely. You can visit our website, enfieldcelebration.org. We've got signups for things like our road race, for different kids' activities. We're still looking for sponsors. Again, this is a nonprofit, community-funded event. The only reason this is free and the only reason it goes on is because of generous donations from people. So we have packages for everybody. If you want to get involved that way, you're more than welcome to learn more about that as well.
4: Great way to get involved with the local community. Great way to get your name out there. So for somebody who has never been to the celebration, who has somehow lived under a rock, I'm sorry if you've never been. It's a big deal. What would you say to them as far as getting them to come out and experience this for the very first time?
5: Absolutely. Come out and make a day of it. We've got our Taste of Enfield with local food and beverage vendors for purchase. Come, bring a chair, set up a spot, lay out your blanket. We will be there all day from Friday to Sunday. Just, that's all you got to do is come down and we take care of the rest. And if you want to be involved in anything, again, you can learn more over on our website or talk to any one of us down there.
4: Now, are you guys looking for volunteers? Do you need a hand?
5: Yes. Over on our website, enfieldcelebration.org, that's where you can sign up to volunteer. You can start with a 2-hour shift, and we've got some folks that spend the entire weekend with us. Again, there were 26 of us volunteers that planned, and then it's put on by hundreds of volunteers from setup to tear down. So if you want to get involved, we've got some stuff for the family. We've got folks for things for people who want to do some more. So go out and find out.
4: Yeah, if you have a junior, senior in high school that needs those volunteer hours for their college applications. Great opportunity to do that.
5: Absolutely.
4: And like we've mentioned multiple times, I mean, this is a family-friendly event. Absolutely no cost to get in. What is the first thing families should do when they get there? Like, what's your favorite thing to see families doing?
5: I love the kids area. Again, our whole mission, and it really truly started with no child should be turned away because they can't afford an activity. So being able to see all of these kids all over the town green, on the bounce houses, getting their face painted, getting balloon animals, seeing a demonstration from a magician, meeting with princesses and cartoon characters at no charge. It's really a wonderful event to just see their faces light up. And then two, to see the community come together. When you're up on that stage at the culmination of the event during the celebration and all you can see out for and all the way into the distance is people packed body to body, just looking up, smiling. It's just such the most rewarding thing ever.
4: Now, do you have a favorite story of something that's happened over the years that you're like, oh, this is why we do it?
5: We just hear all the time. Again, I've been involved my entire life, but we hear all the time people talking about being able to do this with their families. We hear people come from Rhode Island, New York, New Hampshire, Pennsylvania to come to the celebration. They make it their tradition. And so that makes it our tradition. And again, being able to provide that free event for people to come together as a community, as families, that's really what it's all about.
4: And the 250th year for the United States, big celebrations, big fireworks. Like we said, free family event. You can park at Enfield High School. There's transportation provided. No excuse for nobody not to show up. I mean, it's the perfect way to celebrate this year.
5: It is. And we've been really putting a focus on this 250th. Again, we love the 4th of July. That's why we put on the celebration, but it's a big year. And so we have to show it. And we've got some tricks up our sleeves. So be sure to come down and see what we've got planned for you.
4: All right. So remind all of our listeners about the details, where to go, where to get more info, everything.
5: Yep. 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
4: Amazing. Thank you so much, Izzy, the marketing director for the Enfield 4th of July celebration. I cannot wait to see you there this year.
5: We are so excited. Thank you.
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26: Good morning. Thank you for listening to Community Access. I'm Allison Demers. My guest today is Dr. Abbas Mohammadi, founder of Columbia Dental. Good morning, doctor.
27: Good morning, Allison.
26: It's always great to have you here.
27: Thank you.
26: For those who don't know about Columbia Dental, let's talk about all of the locations that you have in Connecticut, and then we could talk about the specific dental services you provide.
27: Columbia Dental started from one small location in Manchester, Connecticut, approximately 25 years ago. Over the years, we were able to expand the locations, and currently we are operating 12 locations, starting on the 95 South, Norwalk, and we keep going up to New London, which is the almost borderline with the Rhode Island. And on the west side, we have location on the New Milford, going up Waterbury, Bristol, Manchester. So we cover basically all the interstate highways in Connecticut. 95, I forgot to tell you, we have Rocky Hill and New Haven as well. And Enfield, obviously, which is goes cover to Massachusetts borderline. So Connecticut is a small state. It's not very big, but we're covering all the neighboring states and then Manchester, which is the headquarters.
26: Well, what's so amazing is that you're open 7 days a week. And if I need something, no matter where I am in Connecticut or even the neighboring states, I'm able to go get the help that I need.
27: Yeah, correct. In our Manchester location, we call it Columbia Implant Center. That location is open 365 days, and you are correct. We get patients even from neighboring states, especially on weekends or after hours.
26: And I know some people that when they've arrived at Bradley International Airport with an issue, they wouldn't have to go to the ER. They could go straight to you and get it taken care of.
27: Correct.
26: So April is Oral Cancer Awareness Month. What recommendations do you give as a dentist?
27: All right. So obviously as a dentist, is good notice that oral cancer, it can be very, you know, aggressive, and one of our President Grant actually died from oral cancer. Obviously, he was a heavy drinker and a smoker. So we know that drinking, especially combination with the smoking, it can be very deleterious to the oral health, and it could cause cancer. in more recent years, there are many other products in our food or diet that are carcinogenic. So pay attention to what you eat, what you put in your mouth. Try to avoid, you know, chemical, carcinogenic, or anything like that. The level of carcinogenic and chemical are different, obviously, but anything that is not natural or somehow chemical or synthetic, most of them, they have some sort of carcinogenic capacity. So try to stay organic. That's what, you know, we can recommend to our patients and your audience to avoid those chemicals. Visiting to the dentist, because oral cancer at the beginning, it can manifest as a lesion. That lesion, it might not be even painful. It's something that it can be detected very easy during oral examination, checkup, cleaning, and any lesion or any abnormality or any tissue that doesn't look normal, usually we offer to our oral surgeon, which we do have few of those at Columbia Dental. And the next step, they take in a biopsy and they send it for pathological exam. Most of the time, obviously, they're not malignant, but, you know, you never wanted to take chances. You

0: Where in the mouth, obviously there are some sites it might be more prone, but also depend on the habit of the patients. You know, some people, you know, they chew tobacco, some people they smoke the tobacco. So it's all depend on the habit, but it can develop any tissue, can have oral cancer. Well, a lesion when is asymptomatic, actually that's a good sign. Is it is a lesion, it might be benign, but when it become painful, that lesion, that's not a good sign. That's that the sign that is something more is going on there. So before it become painful, even a patient's it see and it's not due for the cleaning or checkup, they see something that it doesn't looks normal, simple like that, they come and visit us, and believe me, we cannot even make the diagnosis right off the patch. They don't know, we refer it to surgeon, they take the biopsy, because they don't have many lesions, they share the same basically shape, they you cannot distinguish just based on the morphology. You cannot make the diagnosis that is this, what type of lesion even is. Many times even some systemic issue, your systemic disease, it can cause some manifestation in the mouth. So it's not just oral cancer, obviously. Now we are talking about oral cancer because April is the oral cancer month, but many other systemic diseases like pemphigus or HIV, gingivitis, can develop first in the mouth before it manifests in the other part of the body. We had patients that, you know, they find out they have HIV because they had their examination with us, because they didn't have no other manifestation in any other way. So, but many diseases develop first in the mouth before develop any other part of our body.
1: And that's why your dental hygienists are so amazing, because they, when they are cleaning the teeth, they look for all of these things.
0: Correct.
1: And usually people hear it from the dental hygienist first. They didn't even know.
0: Correct. And of course, the dental hygienist working with the providers, and, you know, they have to do the exam. So it's not just the, it's a team that they go and they detect these lesions.
1: So what is your business strategy for Columbia Dental?
0: Well, that's an interesting question, and this is something that over time, you know, in currently, if you see, there are two type of dental practices. We see not only in Connecticut, through the whole nation. Either they are kind of sole practitioner, or very a small group of the practitioner that they work in one office, one or two doctor, or maybe two doctor with few hygienists. But all they are working in the same location. So those offices, they have a quiet good grasp of the quality. They know who's coming in the door, who's going out of the door. So for the most part, they have a good grasp of their own business. They know what is the compliant means. They know the rule, the law. And then we got but those offices, the downside of those offices, they are not convenient, because one person, how much can do? And besides, they don't have all the resources available to them. So they have to refer many patients out to other specialties, or they don't have laboratory on the premises. So you get obviously way more delay and inconvenience. Patients, they need to take time from their job, their work. They're not available in emergencies. In a more recent years, some corporation came to the picture. They call it DSOs. Those are, they are more friendly in terms of convenience, they have some Saturdays maybe open. Of

0: course, I don't know any of them open 7 days a week, but they are more convenient. But the bottom line of those companies is that they have Wall Street or they have banks behind them. So they are a lot number-driven rather than predominantly quality-driven companies. So, and even the big companies, they many of them, they are franchised, and one location is competing with the other location. Mm-hmm. In my model, is kind of very unique, but it's a model that is growing very slowly because there is no backup of the investor or the banks and so on. So, but it's a strong growth because it's growth based on the patient satisfaction, patient the quality. We're not responsible or obligated to present the numbers to any investor, to any bank, and so on. So that is what basically distinguish us both from sole practitioner and both from the bigger corporation. So we try to have both the convenience, quality, and sense of a small dental offices still.
1: Yes, you care about the people more than anything. I am speaking with Dr. Abbas Mohammadi, founder of Columbia Dental. For more information about everything we talked about and more, go to columbiadental.com. Thank you for being here, Doctor.
0: Well, thank you, Allison. Thank you.
2: Now, a year in rock spotlight, 1974. All the
3: In January of 1974, the top-selling album of the year is released, Paul McCartney and Wings' Band on the Run. Bob Dylan, backed by the band, has his first number one album with Planet Waves. In February, Jersey City's Kool and the Gang have a top five hit with Jungle Boogie. New York City's Kiss released their debut, which sells 75,000 copies without a hit single. Everybody says she's looking good. In March of 74, Canadian band Rush released their debut album, Get a New Drummer, and go on their first U.S. tour. David Essex has the first of many top 10 hits in the U.K. and his only U.S. hit with the single Rock On, which goes to number 5. And Steely Dan at the top 5 with the single Ricky Don't Lose That Number, and have a top 10 album too with Pretzel Logic.

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2: What's happening, fellow sports fans? It's Andy West. Let's take a look back at this week in sports history. We'll start off in 1952. Jersey Joe Walcott scores a 15-round unanimous decision over Ezard Charles in Philadelphia to retain the World Heavyweight Boxing title. This week in 1977, the Portland Trail Blazers hold off the Philadelphia 76ers 109-107 to win the NBA championship in six games. Portland becomes the first team in the 31-year history of the league to win four straight after losing the first two games. This week in 1987, Steffi Graf, 8 days shy of her 18th birthday, becomes the youngest women's champion of the French Open when she beats Martina Navratilova. This week in 1998, Utah breaks the record for fewest points in an NBA game since the inception of the shot clock, losing 96-54 to Chicago in Game 3 of the NBA Finals.
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2: 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And this week in 2009, Randy Johnson earns his 300th win, becoming the 24th major league pitcher to reach the milestone by leading San Francisco to a 5-1 victory over the Washington Nationals in the first game of a doubleheader.
1: And that's just some of what happened this week in sports history. The Week in Sports Time Capsule on iHeartRadio.
4: Good morning. Thank you for listening to Community Access. I'm Allison Demers. My guest today is Pam Keough. She is president and CEO of Make-A-Wish Connecticut and auto dealer Denny Gates from the Gates Auto Group. Good morning.
5: Good morning.
6: Good morning. Thank you for having us.
4: You bet. April is World Wish Month, and the two of you are working in conjunction together. But let's find out first, for those who don't know about Make-A-Wish Connecticut, it's your 40th anniversary.
5: It is 40th anniversary in Connecticut, and Make-A-Wish actually started in 1980 in Arizona. So there was a little boy named Chris Gracious. People heard he was ill, and he wanted to be an Arizona State Trooper. So a group got together. They made his wish come true, and since that day, over 500,000 wishes have happened across the world because of Chris's one wish.
4: Wow. How beautiful is that? So here in Connecticut, what are you doing for people to help?
5: So we actually help children with critical illnesses. And in Make-A-Wish Connecticut alone, we've granted about 4,600 wishes since we've started 40 years ago. This is our 40th anniversary, so we're excited to celebrate that this year. And every year we grant about 240 wishes annually. So it's hard to believe that there's that many kids sick in Connecticut that have those type of serious illnesses, but they do. And we just come together as a group and we make these wishes happen.
4: And how do you make those wishes happen?
5: It's really through the community. An average cost of a wish is about $13,000. So, you know, it's not going down, it's going up. And people like Denny that I'll say, I have a boat wish. Do you know anyone who can help me? And they connect me with people who are very kind and generous and will help us grant these wishes. And they come in all shapes and sizes. I mean, you can go someplace and a lot of the kids want to go to Disney. That's probably half of our wishes. But getting something, that's really where we have some of our struggles, trying to meet people who can help us with these wishes. And then celebrity access, that's another one that we have too.
4: So Gates Auto Group decided to become involved with Make-A-Wish Connecticut. Why is that?
6: Well, originally it was I had an employee that had a son that was getting a wish, so I thought it was proper to get involved at that point and try to help with that and financially, and also get the, obviously besides the wish for the child, there's a, you know, the employees impacted as well. And so then the team is impacted. Mm. So for me, it was to kind of support in all levels, support the employee that was going through a difficult time and the family of that, not just the wish, but the whole thing. And I thought the easiest way was to get involved in Make-A-Wish, which I did. I think everybody is aware of it, I hope, of Make-A-Wish. But for me, it sounded like an easier way to get involved. And then it just spiraled from there in a very good, great way. So
4: what kind of positive impact have you seen doing this on your staff and yourself?
6: for me, it made my day better by being able to be involved in something at the level that I've been able to be involved, to see things through different lenses as well. Yes, it was great to meet people. It was great to get to know a lot of different people in the state. But the absolute best part is the children. Mm. And so to be involved with children, I was not a parent when I got involved.
4: Oh, wow.
6: And it was, for me, it was amazing to meet these parents. I always, you know, wanted to be a dad, and I am a dad now. But in the beginning, I got to be around kids, which I enjoy. Got to make a difference in families' lives and learn a lot of, you get to learn about things you would never learn about. And I guess it's really, you can't not be in a good place when you get to work with families and children and people that are supporting this mission. To me, is something that everybody should do. But that's me. So
4: especially other businesses.
6: Yeah, I think businesses would benefit, obviously. And I think it's, if it can't help your, if it's business wise, if it can't help your corporate culture, then there's a problem. I mean, it's an incredible opportunity to be afforded, to be involved at any level.
4: So how are you involved?
6: Currently, I'm close with the team. I was a board member for many years. I donate the time that I have, and I will donate financially. And we give some cars. We've been doing that for some wish granting cars, which I think is really cool. We've been doing that for, I think, since 2012.
5: Been a long time.
6: You've been a long time.
5: That's probably when I met you. So
6: yeah,
5: he's been a little modest because he's been involved with the organization for over 15 years, and he's granted actually 170 wishes just based on what Denny's done alone.
4: Wow.
5: So not everyone can be Denny Gates and give 170, but I think everyone can at least help with one wish. And so that's what you see our Jeeps running around the state of Connecticut. We have a blue one and a white one. People are beeping at us all the time. And at first I thought, why are people beeping? And then I realized they're beeping happiness and they're waving and it's joyful. And so that's, you know, what Denny brings to us, all these things. And plus, he's just a great connector. So people out there, if you know people, chances are we need it. We need some of the basics things, right? We need people that can paint. We need people that are electricians. We need all those type of skills. And when I know he's my go-to guy, so when I need something, I call him, and chances are he probably knows someone.
4: So, and everybody go support Gates Auto Group, too. Where are you located?
6: We have a concentration in the northeast, so mostly in Tolland County, Windham County, and we're expanding into the New London market, so New London County. So we're growing.
4: Mm-hmm. But, what do you sell?
6: We sell Kia, Chrysler, Dodge, Jeep, Ram, Ford, Hyundai, Nissan. And that's it for now.
4: Yeah, well, we want to support you for all of the amazing
6: yes,
4: work
6: you.
4: That you're
6: thank
4: doing.
6: You.
4: You can go to GatesGMCNissan.com. That's just one of your web addresses
6: correct.
4: That they can go to. So you guys have this amazing relationship, and you have your 40th anniversary. You have a gala coming up. What would you like to talk about first?
5: Yeah, let's talk about the gala, because that's coming up soon. It's May 2nd, Mohegan Sun. And if people go to ct.wish.org, you can buy tickets. There's tickets still left. It's an amazing time. If you want some, you know, heartwarming stories, and you get to meet a lot of the Wish kids. And we're bringing back some of the kids that have had past wishes over the last four decades. So that should be really special, because you're going to see some of them that have grown up. And I love it when I meet a Wish kid who had their wish when they were six, and now they're, you know, 40, 50 years old. It's great. So that's one of the very special things we have coming up, and we're hoping to raise a lot of money to grant more wishes, because we've got right now in the queue about 300 kids waiting for a wish here in Connecticut alone.
4: Really?
5: Yeah, so that's our, you know, website. We really could use anything. It's time, treasure, talent, all those type of things. And we are, you know, solely Make-A-Wish Connecticut, so all the funds raised go to kids in Connecticut, and we are just hoping that we can grant all those 300 that are waiting.
4: What kind of feedback have you gotten over the years from the children who've received wishes and their families?
5: And you know, that's a good point. You talk about their families because it is about the wish kid, but these siblings go through an awful lot. And so we include the entire family on a wish. So no one gets excluded. And so some of the people just tell me, you know, life-changing is magical. I've had parents tell me that they were about to get divorced. They went on their wish. It changed the trajectory, and they're still together.
4: Wow.
5: So these are, you know, just amazing stories that we hear every day.
4: Absolutely. So the evening of the gala, evening of wishes, of course, there's going to be food, there's going to be music, you're going to have people giving stories. Anything else that we should know about?
6: So I think one of the cool things that I learned from a person that goes to a lot of events, and a high profile person has been doing it a long time, that wishes to be low profile, but gives a lot, and is that when you have everything that you need financially and whatever, you know, whatever it might be, one of the neat ideas that this person has had for years was, I go to charity events like this that make a difference. That's where we go to dinner. That's where we do shopping. That's where we do. And it stuck with me because it is such an interesting idea. Whether everybody has a budget and everybody can do something. But what's really interesting about going to the gala is that you get to meet great people. You will not meet exceptional people from all different parts of the state, from all different businesses, from all, whatever, in all different walks of life. But the cool thing is, if you look at it like, I'm going to go out for dinner and I'm going to learn something, I'm going to be touched, I'm going to have you can't meet a handful of wish children and see them display their artwork or hear about their mission. How can you not feel great or get an emotion out of that? Whatever that emotion is, you can pay to go to a dinner and a show, but to not go and give to a cause that's so, and that's the other thing that 95%, 96%, what is your ratio?
5: Right now, of the money that goes back, right now it's hovering around 70 because of COVID right now, but about 70 cents for every dollar that you spend with us goes back to the program.
6: And it's a large amount. And so think about, and I, you know, from the backside, I know how much is given, and in these events, like, there's some gracious people, the casino in this institute is gracious. But the, you know, when you look at all that, like, you're going out and you're providing something, you're actually contributing to something special, and then you get to see it in like living color, and be around people that also want to be there. So you can go to a lot of places. You can go to a concert, and there's, you know, these people share a lot of views that you have simply because they're there for the same reason. So I don't know, however you want to factor that into the conversation, to me, you can't not go. If you're gonna go to the casino, or if you're gonna, why wouldn't you go to this?
4: Absolutely.
6: It's, you know, the food tastes better when you get a good experience.
4: Yes.
6: And that's the experience you get from this. And you're doing good.
4: Absolutely.
6: It's a trifecta. You can't do three things at once, but there you can. The food tastes amazing. Because of the show, which is really a cause, and you directly benefit the cause, which is children. And I don't think anybody in whoever you're talking to doesn't feel that it's important to benefit children, especially children that are disadvantaged.
4: Very, very, very well said. Beautiful. April is World Wish Month. It's their 40th anniversary in Connecticut as well. That gala is going on May 2nd at Mohegan Sun. Go to ct.wish.org/gala. Thank you so much for being here today. Appreciate you both.
5: Thank you for having us.
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3: News. I'm Pam Puzo. Manhunt in Ohio after gunfire erupts near a street festival in Toledo. 12 people were shot and wounded.
7: It's just a shame, you know, when a few people, for whatever reasons, going through their head, decide to disrupt something that has been a beloved community event.
3: Police Lieutenant Dan Gerken, cops believe at least two people fired weapons and were probably shooting at each other. More unrest outside an immigration detention center in New Jersey. Protesters say conditions inside are inhumane.
8: It isn't about the quality of detention. It's about detention. They don't want these people detained.
3: Border czar Tom Homan speaking to Fox. Several arrests were made there this weekend. 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
2: In November of 73, Billy Joel's second album yields a minor hit with Piano Man, which

Ringo Starr continues his solo success with a number two album and three top 10 hits, including two number ones, Photograph and You're 16. Meanwhile, John Lennon releases his fourth solo album, Mind Games, which goes to number nine in the U.S.

0: And in December, the single Taking Care of Business drives the second album by Canadian rock band Bachman Turner Overdrive to number 4. Emerson, Lake & Palmer released their fourth album, Brain Salad Surgery, which goes to number 11. And after passing away in a plane crash in September, Jim Croce has a posthumous number 1 with Time in a Bottle.
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0: 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We thank them for sponsoring this hour of the show as we work our way through another weekend. If you've got a question regarding your home, feel free to get on board. Danny Boy is ready to take your calls. It's 800-823-8255. All right, let's get back to work. What do you say? We got Ken. Ken, welcome.
1: Hey, good morning, Gary.
0: Yes, sir.
1: I have a front entry porch. It has a brick floor. And a couple of years ago, I had the brick sealed, and they evidently used a concrete sealer because it has a milky, chalky look to it. And I'm trying to come up with a way to get that stripped off. I've used a Xylene stripper and power washed it and hadn't had any luck with that yet.
0: When you used the Xylene, tell me how you used it. When you put it on, did you let it sit like 10, 15 minutes?
1: I brushed it. I put it on with a brush, and then I took some sheets, and I soaked them in Xylene and laid them on there and let it set overnight.
0: Wow, yeah. Was it dry when you came back?
1: Yeah, it was dry.
0: Do you still have some?
1: Oh, yeah.
0: Let's do it just a little bit different, okay? Usually when you're using a Xylene, I wouldn't let it dry. So I'm thinking, I'm just guessing, okay, that when it was put on, even though the sheeting was on it, which is a great idea, but you don't want it to dry, it probably began to melt it. I'll use that word. And then it had a chance to re-dry. What I would do is just take a little corner. Don't do the whole thing. And just let's do a patch, you know, maybe 2 foot by 2 foot. Spread it on there, kind of not in direct sun. And maybe at some point in the day it might be, you know, a little shady there. Do it that time of the day. Don't want it real super hot. Doesn't look like it's going to be. And put it on there for about, I don't know, no more than a half hour. So 15 to 30 minutes, somewhere in there. Don't let it dry. And see if you can see any sealer start to bubble off the surface. And as it starts breaking adhesion, you know, gloves, goggles, stiff scrub brush. I would recommend like a wood fibered scrub brush. And see if we can really start where you're lifting and you're scrubbing it away. It's not an easy project. If you have a pressure washer, after you've kind of scrubbed it away, hit it with a pressure washer. And I'm talking, you know, if you're going to rent one or borrow one, I'd like to see you get one with about a 3,000 PSI, maybe with a turbo nozzle. And I think if it's a – it sounds like it's a surface sealer, might even had a little gloss to it at one time. So it'd be on the surface. That would be how I would remove it. There's also, I think it's called SureBrick Sealer Stripper. And it may even have Xylene in it. I've not used that particular product. But that's you might just Google that. It probably got some videos. Again, it's SureBrick Sealer Stripper. And maybe take a look at that process also.
1: Okay, I'll give it a try.
0: All right, Ken. Very good. Thanks for the call. Appreciate it. You bet. About 10 minutes after the top there. Let's go to Matt. Matt, welcome.
2: Hi, thanks for taking my call. I love your show. I got a roofing question for you.
0: Okay.
2: Out here, northern Ohio, not northern, central Ohio, we have a lot of the old style tin standing seam roofs that have been painted with that aluminum fiber stuff over the years. what are your thoughts about putting Rhino Shield? Well, obviously cleaning it off, mm-hmm. pressure washing it, and putting Rhino Shield on it. I don't know
0: if that's really rated for roofs. I mean, you could put it on. I know it'll stick to metal because I've seen it applied to metal siding. But with a metal roof, there may be some disadvantages. I mean, it would have a couple of positive effects that I can think of real quick. Matt, number one, it does have a little bit of a insulating quality to it. So it doesn't hold heat. So that would be advantageous. It's more of a coating. It's not a coating. And the type of product that was used on there with, you know, is a roof coating. And that can be challenged by the sun and have it crack, whereas the Rhino Shield is pretty doggone UV resistant. I just don't know if there's any other caveat that Rhino Shield would say, no, I wouldn't use that on a metal roof. Is this like an old roof or like a more for like a barn?
2: Like an old farmhouse. Yeah. And there's nothing wrong with the roof, and the homeowner wants to put a new standing seam metal roof, and that's what I do, on it. And I'm like, you're going to be selling it in like 3 years,
0: right.
2: 5 years.
0: Right, right.
2: I'm like, but, you know, putting the silver paint on it probably isn't going to last that long. So that's where the question comes from.
0: Yeah, I think if I
2: get these old grandma and grandpas saying, I want to make this look and last.
0: Yeah, I can appreciate that. I mean, the Rhino Shield, I have Rhino Shield on my home, on my trim of my home, I should say. And it's held up very, very well. I think I'm on year 7 or something. There's no fading. And that's what they use it for, is house painting. I just don't know if there's anything that would prevent it from being used on a roof. But it's more expensive than paint, too. It's a coating. But it's a pretty quality product. But I would not put it on there without checking to make sure it can be used on roofing. I know it can be used on metal siding. Go ahead. You had a question?
2: Do you have a phone number?
0: Danny, 1-800 Rhino. I can't remember. Nah, okay. Danny can look it up. We'll check it out during the break and I'll give it, keep listening and we'll go from there. But yeah, that would be the only way I'd use it. But it'll be probably 2 times the price of painting, but it will hold up to the sun. We just got to make sure if an application is proper for a metal roof. Thank you much for the call.
2: Bye.
0: Take care. All right. And, it's how nice, though, really. I could tell he was frustrated. He was going to install a new roof and stuff. And that's great. But it's also kind of really refreshing that somebody really wants to take care of it and they're going to sell it. They want that house and that roof to be the best it can be. And it sounded like it was a metal roof, a metal roof for today's homes. Like I said, about 2.5 times the price of a roof. But you got 50 plus years before you got to do anything with it. And the Rhino Shield, I think it's got a 25-year warranty. I'm just not sure about the whole using it on a metal roof, and you need to check that out. All right, we'll take a break. Helen, you'll be up, and then Tila will join us once again from last week, I believe, a follow-up call. If you'd like to join us, do so. You're at home with Gary Sullivan.
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4: A mild and muggy start to our Sunday. Hi, everyone. Storm teammate meteorologist Scott Gagliardi here. Lots of sunshine this morning, but a few afternoon clouds will bring with them a shower, maybe a sprinkle. Either way, the bigger weather story of the day will be the dropping levels of humidity, and that nice weather sticks with us to start the new work week. Be sure to get the latest updates on the News 8 app.
5: The Red Sox-Yankees game postponed. It'll be played as part of an August 29th doubleheader. Ranger Suarez takes the hill against Cam Schlittler in the series finale tonight. On the ice, the Golden Knights outlast the Hurricanes in double overtime to take a 2-1 lead in the Stanley Cup Finals. Shea Theodore netted the game winner. And Kentucky Derby winner Golden Tempo comes from behind to win the 158th running of the Belmont. I'm Trey Bender.
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1: 744-6641. 888-744-6641. It's rhinoshield.com. And looking at their website, I said it can be used on metal siding. And they say it can be used on metal siding and also metal roofs. And, of course, I told you what the benefits are. and that is it can reflect heat. So it's energy efficient coating. That's one thing it is. And the warranty on that is, I think it's, well, I think it's 25 years. I don't see that. But anyway, it can be used on metal roofing. So I wanted to pass that along. All right, let's go to Helen. Helen, welcome.
14: Thank you.
1: Yes.
14: I'm calling in reference to a oak door similar to the one that you described you had, except mine is dark oak. The home is was built in the 30s. It's a panel door, and we probably haven't taken quite as good care of it as we should. But hearing your conversation made me check mine out, and I saw that there is a vertical crack in one of the small panels on the door, and then other signs that, you know, it's drying out, particularly on the bottom. Mm-hmm. And so now, unlike you, I love my dark walnut color stain, but what would be the best treatment for that? And would painting it give a better
1: protection for it? Well, you can keep your dark stain. It's going to take some work. But, you know, when you take a piece of wood and you stain it, then you put a protectant on it, like a urethane. Like a spar urethane or a marine urethane. You can't use polyurethane on it.
14: Okay, so I think probably polyurethane was used.
1: Okay.
14: Should it be sanded down?
1: Well, you're gonna,
14: we don't do home things. We're going to have to, you know, pay somebody to do
1: it. Yeah, well, you got two options. If you want that look of what you have right now, somebody's going to have to come in, take that door off the hinges, sand that baby down. So you're going to sand that stain out of there. You're going to smooth it out. You're going to probably use some type of grain filler or a wood putty or something along those lines to fill the crack. Then you're going to come back and you're going to put, you're going to restain that door. And then you're going to put two coats of either a spar urethane on there or a marine urethane. That's how
14: is
1: you're
14: that
1: going.
14: S-P-A-R, spar?
1: Yes.
14: You're saying?
1: Correct.
14: S-P-A-R, okay.
1: Right. So that's going to be the process. You're right. It's labor intensive. But if you want that walnut looking door and you get your choice of a flat finish, a satin finish, a semi-gloss finish, a gloss finish, you choose that. But the preparation is the hard part. Just sanding it down, getting it nice and smooth. Boy, it'll look new with a couple coats of stain and a couple coats of or a coat of stain and a couple coats of a spar urethane on there or a marine urethane. If you want to paint it, you would wash it down. You would probably lightly sand. You don't have to remove the stain. You would use some wood putty to fill the crack. And then I'd probably use a Sherwin-Williams product called Emerald Urethane Trim Enamel, which will give you a very enameled look in any color you want, but it's not going to be stained.
14: Emerald Urethane Trimming?
1: Trim Enamel, yes.
14: Trim Enamel, okay. Mm-hmm. We had used their... they're good house paint years ago, and the duration, and but not on this door. But so I've been very happy with that.
1: Yeah,
14: so
1: you can even use the you could use the you could use the duration also. You could use the emerald house paint. The urethane trim enamel looks more like an old fashioned oil based enamel. It's very smooth.
14: Okay. I like that.
1: Yeah, that looks very nice.
14: Yeah, I like that. Sure. One other thing I think is probably good. Man, this door is paneled 2, 4, 6. There's 8 panels in it. And they're at an angle. I mean, it's an old door, it's original with the house, I'm sure. I'm thinking that to sand all that down and get all that stain out of there. That is really going to be labor intensive.
1: So let me give you another step in there. I was forgetting about all the panels and the intricate work. So once you just clean it and lightly sand it, one of the things I would do is use like an oil-based primer. Just ask the people at Sherwin-Williams an oil-based exterior primer. Let's put that on there and then come back with the emerald urethane trim enamel. It'll help with the adhesion and the attachment. So very good. Thanks for the call. 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Does it need some attention? Well, we got the expert from Blackjack joining us, and he'll tell us if it needs of attention. You're at home with Gary Sullivan.
15: 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You're at home with Gary Sullivan.

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6: February, 4 months after her death, Janis Joplin's album Pearl is released and goes to number one. The single Me and Bobby McGee also tops the chart. Bill Withers hits number three with the single Ain't No Sunshine from his debut album produced by Booker T. Jones. In March of 71, Carole King releases her first solo album and scores two number one singles, I Feel the Earth Move and It's Too Late. And UK progressive rockers Jethro Tull have a top 10 album on both sides of the Atlantic with Aqualung.

In April, The Temptations topped the charts with Just My Imagination, their third number one and their 13th top 10 single. Three Dog Night have their second number one single with Joy to the World. And the Rolling Stones album Sticky Fingers is released, including the number one single, Ground.

0: All right, let's get the broom out, let's get the bucket out, and then let's bring in Bob Bierman. He is with Blackjack. And Bob, how are you?
1: I'm great, Gary. Thanks for having me on. Happy driveway sealer season.
0: It is, isn't it? Yeah. And for those folks that wait till October, don't do that.
1: Right. You're right. Although, as you're going to hear, we do have a product for those late season customers. So
0: quick background, so, Bob, is I was in the hardware business and had some do-it-best stores for years. And it used to always crack me up is, everybody would rush in October and start being frosty and the leaves would be falling and I can't find sealers anywhere. And it's like, well, you got all summer to do this in spring, but
1: you are, there's a lot of procrastinators in this with driveway sealers. That's for sure. But yeah. Like I said, you're going to hear we've got a product for those procrastinators.
0: Okay. For years now, I've been talking about the Blackjack Drive Max, which is the best. What makes it so different than other driveway sealers out on the market?
1: Well, Gary, for one, it's our years of it's the years that we've been in business. Okay, our company is just been making these products for decades. Blackjack actually started in 1913. We've got the years of experience, but also the technological advancements have been there as well, because there's been many changes. I mean, the EPA actually mandated going from the old smelly stuff. People of a certain age may remember, walking out of the house on a summer morning and you could smell in the air, somebody's doing their driveway,
0: Sure. And they'd last about two years at max.
1: yes. And so now there's more. So the EPA mandated, that for residential sealers that they become water-based. And our products are far more than just asphalt and water. So there's technology they're actually somewhat more sophisticated than they used to be.
0: So I get asked, since I've been talking about this for years, I get asked a lot of questions about blacktop sealers. And one of the questions I get all the time is, what should I use? And you have a whole scale of different sealers, correct?
1: We do. We do. And the ones that I would really hone in and feature with today, we've got a good, better, and best scenario, Gary. Having owned hardware stores, you probably have plenty of good, better, and best memories for your product lines and such. So the DriveMax, we've got three that I'm going to talk about: the DriveMax 500, the 700, and the 1000.
0: Okay.
1: So the starter product is the DriveMax 500, all right, and that's got a 5-year. The number on the bucket kind of ties into the expected durability of the product. So the 500 has got a five-year durability expectation. It's a very thick product. It's asphalt with sand and aggregate. To fill the pores. It does its job. I mean, you don't want to use too thin of a material, because then you're just basically covering your driveway aesthetically. Where these products that I'm talking about today actually protect the asphalt.
0: Okay.
1: So the 500. So

0: line here. You're getting a better value proposition, but so you're getting the basic 5-year, but now you're getting into a gel formula, which okay. means that it's smoother and easier to apply, and it's also latex fortified, which gives it some extra. It gives the asphalt extra strength. Mm-hmm. So you've got good, better, and then the top of the line.
1: This is the one I'm interested in, Bob, because I'm all about easy.
0: Okay, well, there you go. Now we're getting to the star of our show. Okay, and that's the Drive Max. That's the Drive Max 1000. Now you're getting up into the 10-year, the 10-year expected durability, and really we've thrown a lot into that product. You've got everything the other two, the first two have, but now you're getting a urethane enhanced product, and urethane is a great chemical for adhesion.
1: Yeah, so we were just talking about urethane trim enamel that Sherwin-Williams has, urethane caulking for concrete, and now the urethane is in the Blackjack Drive Max.
0: Exactly. It's in deck stains now.
1: The elite.
0: Yes. So really, it's an important part of the product itself. Besides the adhesion, the urethane also has some flexibility, so that the longer the product is down, freeze and thaw for the folks up north. That occur every season. The expansion and contraction, the earth settling and such, maybe below. So you're getting movement in the product as well. So that's really the highlight of what it does. Okay. The other features and attributes that are important on the Drive Max 1000 is that when you're putting it down, we've got extra dryers in there, so that typically driveway sealer, it takes a few hours to dry before you can walk on it. It all depends on humidity, of course, but on a normal dry day, you can lay the 1000 down and you can be walking on it in an hour or two. So that that's an added feature.
1: Is this a gel formula also?
0: This is a gel formula also.
1: I like
0: exactly,
1: that idea.
0: Exactly right. Yes. Yeah. Easier. It's just overall easier to spread. Hmm. So, the part that you mentioned about the procrastinators, I'm going to get to this now because, okay. because besides the extra dry, the urethane, the extra dryers in the product. All right. We've made this product that's allowed, you can put it down as low as 45 degrees, and that is so unique.
1: Yes, it is.
0: Because typically driveway sealers, you don't want to, it's temperature sensitive. You don't want to put it down when it's too cold. You don't want to put it down when it's too hot.
1: Right.
0: So you want the basic daily temperature to be 60 degrees and rising, but below 90. Okay. Mm-hmm. Now, by 60 degrees and rising, that's 24 hours. All right. So here we know people will run into the store, and I'm sure you had that.
1: Sure.
0: It was 40 degrees at night, and they all of a sudden it's 70 that day. Oh, I got to do my driveway. That's not gonna help the adhesion or the cure process. So that's why depending on the area of the country you're in, you middle of the summer is a good time to be doing this.
1: Sure. Driveway sealer as a whole has changed tremendously, correct? I mean, I remember as a kid, that would be like my job, and it always seemed like it was the hottest August day in the world. We had to put that down and take like 2 days to dry, and now we're talking about gel formulas. So how do you install these newer products? How do you apply it? What's the best way? And there's no adhesion problems, I guess, if we prep everything correctly.
0: Well, just like painting, you're exactly right. First of all, you want the driveway, you want your asphalt to be, you want it to be dry, but clean, day before or as best you can.

0: can, get out there with your garden hose and some detergent. And if there are oil spots on there, you may want to use a degreaser. But, you know, just like painting a wall, you don't put paint over dirty walls.
1: Right.
0: Same way when you're coating a driveway. It's not, you want to get that clean. But, you know, free of oils is very important. I recommend that when you do go out to get your product, try to get it, if possible, try to get it the day before. And when you bring it home and unload it, turn the buckets over.
1: Okay.
0: Lay them upside down so that the product can disperse. That's going to help that's going to help the next day when you start to put it down. It's going to be, you don't have to stir as much because you will see, if you open a bucket right out of the store, you will see some separation.
1: Yeah. Well, different weights of products in there. Exactly.
0: Yes. Now the way to, the tool, the best tool to me, number one, you got to have a squeegee. Okay.
1: Right.
0: So you pour, you know, bucket by bucket, you pour about, you know, a third to half of the bucket out,
1: okay.
0: You know, in an area that you can control, and you have a pole with a squeegee on it. But I recommend, besides the squeegee, I really recommend finding a tool that has a squeegee on one side and you can flip it over and there's a brush on the other.
1: Yeah. That's the old standard driveway application.
0: Yes, sir.
1: I mean,
0: yes.
1: And why do you need both? To get it in the crevices of the existing asphalt?
0: Yeah, because everybody's driveway is different, but you know, depending on age and stuff, you're going to have some areas that may be a little bit more porous, a little bit rougher, and so after you pour it out. After you first pour it out, you'll kind of lay it out evenly by the squeegee, okay? And you're going to see areas there that may take more product or less product, and that's when you flip that's when the brush comes into play,
1: okay.
0: Because you can literally agitate or scrub down into the pores.
1: Sure.
0: Yes.
1: Sure.
0: Yes. So that's a great tool. The other thing. Old shoes. Make sure you're wearing shoes that you don't plan on throwing out. Yes. Yes.
1: Is this a one-step coat, or is this two coats, or how thick should it be? I think you explained on how thick it was going to be. You're distributing with a squeegee and kind of working it into the asphalt. Is there a secondary coat or anything?
0: Gary, thank you for asking that. Absolutely. This is a mandatory two coat operation, whether it be the 500 all the way up to the 1,000. It's a two uniform coats are required to get the proper durability and to be doing this right. Now,
1: okay.
0: human nature says, and I'm going to speak to that, and I'm going to say, you know, I know what you're thinking out there, guys. No. Two coats is not the same as one heavy coat.
1: Not at all.
0: right. And I've seen it. You try to cut corners and lay this down in one heavy coat. It's not going to dry properly.
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0: Clapton forms Derek and the Dominoes and releases an album including guest appearances by Dwayne Allman. The single Layla goes top 10 in the U.S. and the U.K.
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3: Bob Bierman, he is my guest. 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We're talking about the Blackjack Drive Max 10 years. 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
4: 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If you do it, you're going to see the rest of your neighbors do it not far after.
3: Right. So keep your buckets, put them out by the driveway.
4: Right.
3: Everybody can tell what they're using. 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So where do people get the Blackjack Drive Max?
4: Okay, we're available nationwide, you know, north, south, east, west, sea to shining sea at Lowe's, Ace Stores, Home Depot's, all the top national hardware and home center retailers. 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I don't know. You really got me thinking when we went to commercial. I went right from washing the surface to, you know, applying the sealer. And you brought it up. Do I have another minute to just talk quickly about the patching?
3: Sure, we got a couple minutes to go. But, yeah, I guess cracks, everybody's got cracks in asphalt and concrete, so we better take care of that before we start sealing it.
4: That's exactly. I glossed right over that, so I'm glad you caught me there, Gary. So, yes, obviously you've got to, after you wash the surface and, you know, survey what kind of patching needs to be done. You know, inherently over time, you're going to see some hairline cracks, medium cracks, larger cracks, and you know, water. You know, we want to patch those because we don't want water be seeping in and getting under your asphalt. Sure. So we've got the Speed Fill line is our line of patching products, and it's basically in three viscosities that you'll find. So you've got, for wider cracks, you've got easy to use, you know, 10-ounce caulk tubes that everybody's used to using. Fill those voids with that. For smaller cracks now, which you probably have more of those than anything, we've got the Speed Fill rubberized elastic crack filler, and that's available. That's a little smaller viscosity.
3: Mm-hmm. But we'll take care of the smaller cracks then, right?
4: Yeah, it comes in a gallon plastic jug like a windshield washer jug, and it's got a pour spout in there. You cut it off and you just pour as you go, and that'll take care of your smaller cracks. Now, if you've got
3: We're going to have to scoot. Apologize, but let me send everybody for more information on where to buy it and some more information on the whole process. It's blackjackcoatings.com. The product we've been talking about is the Blackjack Drive Max. Thanks very much, Bob, for joining us. I appreciate it. You're at home with Gary Sullivan.

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2: Low-budget film Easy Rider captures the public imagination with a soundtrack by Steppenwolf, The Byrds, and The Electric Prunes. The Woodstock Music and Art Fair is held August 15th through 18th on Max Yazger's farm in Bethel. 32 of the biggest bands of the day play to a crowd estimated at 500,000. The event is later released as a movie and album.

And with the boost from their appearance at Woodstock, San Francisco band Santana hits the top 10 with their debut album, Evil Ways. The festival undoubtedly immortalized Jimi Hendrix and ushered in the era of large rock concerts and arena rock bands. Also in October, Led Zeppelin have their only U.S. top 10 hit when Whole Lotta Love reaches number 4.

The Allman Brothers Band released their debut album on Capricorn Records to good reviews but limited sales. And 7 years after his last number one, Elvis Presley tops the charts with Suspicious Minds. Morning.

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0: 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Thank them for sponsoring this hour of the show. Mold, mildew, black streaks on your roofs, green stuff on your siding. It'll take care of it. Good stuff. All right, let me give you the phone number. You can grab a line. We had a few people had to get busy working around the home as we spoke with Bob about the blackjack. And what a great product. Again, if so important to properly prepare. I can't tell you, and I tell you all the time, whether it's painting, whether it's an asphalt coating, whether it's a concrete sealer, whether it's caulking, preparation is the key. I'm telling you, it's the less glamorous part of your project. It's the tedious part of your project, but that's really where it's going to pay dividends. And remember that the Drive Max product that we were speaking of, it's a two-coat system. It's a gel. It's got an aggregate in it. Goes on very easily. But it's two coats, and it's dry or wet on dry. It means you put the first coat on, you get it in all the crevices, you let it dry, and then you come back and you give it a second coat. So you do the driveway and then come back in a second coat. Two-coat system. Added protection. Don't cut that short if you want to get to 10 years out of it. 10 years. I mean, I go back not too long ago, and you did an asphalt driveway sealer. It was one coat, and you maybe get a year or two. There was people in a lot of cases that put one on every year, which is not good. In fact, a lot of times I think a driveway failure, supposed driveway failure, was really due to just over-application of the product. People would seal their driveway to keep it nice and black and fresh looking. And then when you got coating on top of coating on top of coating on top of coating on top of coating on top of coating, what do you get? You get peeling. Now you got a 10-year product, a 7-year product, even a 5-year product, all pays dividends, which really minimizes the whole risk of over-application. So preparation, 10 years, two coats, not bad. All right. It sounds like you can get it pretty much anywhere. Do it best, Ace, Home Depot, Lowe's, the whole works. That is blackjackcoatings.com. All right. You got the phone number. Happy to take your calls. I know several held on. If you got a chance, Danny's in the seat, can take your calls. Our phone number is 800-823-8255. While we're talking about driveways, we might as well just spend a little bit of time talking about concrete driveways. Since we covered the asphalt, I saw, I don't know, something on social media about a neat tool. This is a simple tool. It's kind of the same thing can happen. You can do with a screwdriver if you want. Or maybe a coal chisel, concrete chisel. But you know where you get the expansion joints? On your driveway, your sidewalk, and maybe there's some separation. Maybe they have cracked. Maybe they were saw cut, and you got weeds growing up through that area. Don't take the shortcut and just spray weed killer on there. I mean, you can. But if you really want to stop the whole process, take a screwdriver, an old screwdriver. We all got one that we used to open up paint cans with or something along those lines that's seen better days. And just take it and just scrape out that expansion joint. You'll take out the weeds, the roots, the sand, the gunk, and get it out of there. And then, before you do anything, get your garden hose on high and just blast and clean that thing out. And then let it dry. come back the next day, and depending on how big of a gap that is, you can caulk that. And again, just like the Blackjack product where it was a gallon jug, quart jug, and you could just pour it in. They make that in gray for a concrete seal, which is a latex, and it'll seal that up. It's not super flexible. If you want the super flexible, as Blackjack has urethane in their the Blackjack Drive Max, there is a urethane black colored caulking, which is self-leveling, which can also be put in that crevice expansion joint on a concrete when it comes in gray color. And it'll go with the flex of the driveway and with the flex of Mother Earth. So something, and then you're done with a whole mess of weeds and ants and everything else that can love that area. So you might check for those types of crack fillers also. All right, again, it's 800-823-8255. Gary, welcome.
1: Hi, Gary. Yes, sir. First-time caller.
0: Thank you.
1: I need to have 1,000 square feet of concrete replaced on my driveway apron by the garage.
0: Uh-huh.
1: And some of the – it's the outer squares. This was done 30 years ago, and it was put on somewhat of a fill – and now it's cracked and needs to be replaced. So I've got some estimates like I was told to do, and I'm down to two estimates. One is saying a 4 inches thick with piers, and the other one is just 5 inches thick. What, you know.
0: What do they say?
1: And with the bids being within $200 of each other, it's like, yeah.
0: Yeah, well, what did they say in terms of the 5-inch guy? I don't know. One of the things, you know, if I had both of those, and I get estimates just like you, right? And
1: right.
0: I would say, well, why do we need 5 inches up here? And, you know, what? He's going to tell you for stability or weight, you know, big truck or anything like that. And ask the other guy, why do I need piers down there? I'd like to know the answers. The piers sound a little seductive in the fact that, you know, it's piered. Or I don't know what that means when you're installing concrete. I've had piers put on a patio one time, and basically it's a support system that gets down into the bedrock. If that's the case, if that's what they're calling a pier, then I would be interested in the pier at four
1: okay.
0: inches. So do
1: Gary,
0: you have those answers?
1: The piers are 12 inches in diameter by 24 inches deep.
0: Yeah.
1: And the reason the pads cracked was back 30 years ago, they put the expansion joints in, the more decorative versus 10 feet or less.
0: Mm-hmm.
1: So, you know,
0: they
1: said that they wouldn't
0: the
1: make their joints, you know, 8 feet to 10 feet.
0: Right. So they both have expansion joints, correct? I mean,
1: oh yes, correct, said, correct.
0: Okay. All right.
1: Which
0: so,
1: would be more expansion joints than what I have now.
0: Yeah, yeah. Well, I'm intrigued by the piers. 4 inches is fairly standard for a driveway. On an apron, it's usually 6 inches.
1: Okay.
0: So you're past the apron, aren't you?
1: No, I'm right outside my garage.
0: So, yeah, but
1: I have
0: the apron I'm talking about is like right off the street.
1: Oh, yeah. Yes, that's fine. That's all fine.
0: Yeah, so, and you don't have any big-time heavy equipment or trucks or anything like that, correct?
1: The only time we would have something heavy, and my wife requests it, is an empty septic system truck.
0: Yeah, I was thinking more on a regular basis. I don't
1: know. No, nothing heavy.
0: Yeah, I'm intrigued by the piers. I can't think that just adds a little bit more stability for it for me. 5-inch concrete cracks too. So does 4-inch.
1: I know.
0: You know, the old story, you know, nothing's guaranteeing concrete except it's going to crack. But okay. I kind of like the peering thing, quite honestly.
1: Okay. Well, I guess it's two votes to possibly one because my wife was also leaning towards the piers.
0: I would ask the 5-inch guy, say, hey, I got somebody else bidding, and they were talking about peering also, and just get his thoughts on that.
1: Okay.
0: He might say, oh, yeah, that's an overkill, because he's not going to know what the price of the bid is. You know, he might say,
1: right,
0: oh, that's an overkill.
1: Okay.
0: That's one of the advantages I tell people all the time. I had a roof replaced. I talk about roofing all the time. I had three bids. And one of the things I said, you know, like I knew I was going to replace the flashing on this roof if it was a new roof. That's what I'm going to do. And one guy didn't bid it, and I asked him why he didn't do it. He goes, oh, your flashing's in great shape. It's no problem. The next guy asked, he came over, and I said, why do I need flashing? He gets up on the roof, takes pictures, and comes down. He goes, because you got pinholes on your flashing. Oh, thank you.
1: There you go.
0: I was going to do it anyway, but quite honestly, that's why you got the opportunity when you have a couple of bids to ask those questions.
1: Okay.
0: All right.
1: Well, appreciate it.
0: All right, Gary.
1: Keep up the good work.
0: All right. Thanks for the call. Appreciate it. Take care. And we got a spot for you, so feel free to join us. It's 800-823-8255 at home. With Gary Sullivan.
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3: A mild and muggy start to our Sunday. Hi, everyone. Storm teammate meteorologist Scott Gagliardi here. Lots of sunshine this morning, but a few afternoon clouds will bring with them a shower, maybe a sprinkle. Either way, the bigger weather story of the day will be the dropping levels of humidity, and that nice weather sticks with us to start the new work week. Be sure to get the latest updates on the News 8 app.
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0: All right, back at it we go, 22 minutes after the top of the hour. 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Just on the iHeart app, just hit the bottom bar, just hit podcast at home with Gary Sullivan, and take a listen. It's he goes through more than what I usually go through. I go to the Drive Max, which is the 10-year sealer. He talks a little bit about the 5, the 7-year, and then the 10-year, what it's entails, which is typical application of driveway sealer. And the differences are, they're different. So it's good to know the whole range that you can look into. All right, let's go to Dave. Dave, welcome.
9: Hey, sir. You were talking about sealers and like ants and that. I've got a large area that's done in pavers, the 4x6 by like 3, you know, stone pavers. And I just have a terrible time with weeds. I know, you know, we put the silicon sand in there when we put it in. And then also the pavers tend to discolor a lot. They'll get some different molds and mildew depending on time of the year. And I didn't know, is there a trick to sealing those or filling in around them with something else, with some silicon sands? Or
0: There's what they call polymeric sand. Polymeric sand has a resin in it that when you sweep the sand in, then you take your hose and just lightly mist over the pavers, and it hardens the sand. So the advantage is ants won't tunnel into it, and it slows down the growth of weeds. Sometimes weeds can come through it, but it's minimal. It really keeps you from tracking sand into the house. And this is for smaller joints. I mean, if you got an inch and a half wide joint, the polymeric sand isn't really going to help you. Then it's almost like pea gravel or something could go in there.
9: Right. Yeah, it's just your traditional, you know, they're close by, the little bitty, you know, small joints.
0: Check out the polymeric
9: and then
0: sand.
9: Now, from time to time, because of where it's located with shade and stuff, I got to power wash it. Is that going to hold up to
0: No. So what you're
9: after it seals? No.
0: No. So what you're going to do is, I don't know if you've heard me talk about a product called Wet and Forget Max. Wet and Forget Max. Yeah, you can buy it in a concentrate, mix it with water, and spray it on with a tank sprayer. You can put a hose in. A sprayer on there and spray it on there and just let it go. Just spray it on and, you know, in about 4 to 6 weeks, that black, mildewy, moldy look, any type of fungus, algae, molds, mildews, lichen will be destroyed. It'll be a complete kill. And if you want, use it this year. And if you want to skip next year, that's fine. But after that, just start using it every year as a preventive. That's the ticket.
9: And prevent there. Now, my driveway's aggregate, and I use a coating on my driveway from, every couple of years. Would you dare put any kind of a clear coat over the top of those pavers to keep them from?
0: You can. You're going to bring a step on an exposed aggregate. It's almost like there's a semi-gloss or gloss sealer. If it's a regular concrete, you use a penetrating sealer. You can't even see anything on there. And that's a good protectant. If I had an exposed aggregate pavers, I think I would just spray the Wet and Forget on it, and I wouldn't seal it. I don't think it's
9: wouldn't
0: that
9: try to seal the pavers. Okay.
0: Right.
9: Okay.
0: All righty.
9: We'll
0: thank you much.
9: Wet and Forget. Thank you, sir.
0: Appreciate it. All right, we'll take a break. John, Alex, and Jim. Jim, you'll be up first. We'll continue at home with Gary Sullivan.
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0: Well, we're working around the home as we do each and every weekend. 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Jim, welcome.
1: I have an outbuilding that's on the lake, and I put metal roofing sides, in the interior, and it looks cool, but I want to know if there's something I could put, like a clear something I could put on it to do a little bit more sealing of the metal. All those years, it's kind of porous. And
0: well, so did you say it's on the inside?
1: Yeah, it's like a garage.
0: Okay. So
1: the walls I made metal halfway up.
0: Mm-hmm. So I just want to make sure I'm giving you the right suggestion. So this is like a garage and the metal is on the inside? Halfway up like the walls?
1: Yeah, like drywall. Except
0: okay.
1: It's metal.
0: Okay.
1: Is it a
0: galvanized
1: material? Yeah, it's the old corrugated galvanized roofing material that I bought. It's used.
0: Mm-hmm.
1: Looks cool, but I'm just trying to make it a little bit more protective because it is kind of a moist area.
0: Well,
1: I've had it there for 8 years, but I just want to.
0: Yeah, I'm just going through all the different types of paints that could be used. Whenever you take an old galvanized, of course, we're going to take that galvanized metal and we're going to make it a little bit of a maintenance product now once that substrate is painted. Is it rusted at all?
1: Yeah, it has patina on it, but I just want to put like a clear kind of coat that would put some on. There was one product that you put on metal.
0: Well, there's
1: just to preserve it.
0: Yeah, there is there's all kinds of products. There's one that is not really considered a paint, but it's a wonderful product. It's clear. It's a tripolymer of silicone. It can be brushed on or it can be troweled on. It's thick, and it's called Brushable Sealant. It's made by Gelsco. Not really a paint. And I don't think I would use any type of varnishes or urethanes. Maybe a marine urethane might be an option also. That would be a clear.
1: Is there like a liquid that's almost like a WD-40 that you put on there that kind of troll or something like that?
0: There's not that I would think that would be a protectant. I mean, an oil is a protectant to a degree, but I don't know that that's really going to enhance anything. It's going to make it like oily. I don't know.
1: Yeah.
0: You know, another thing is at one time Rust-Oleum had a clear finish also. I don't know if they have that anymore. That could be an option.
1: All right.
0: I'm trying to think of anything else that would be really enhancing metal. Some of these galvanized ones, is it pretty dry looking right now? Because galvanized originally is oily, right?
1: Very dry looking.
0: Okay.
1: They were sitting out in the sun baking them for years until somebody took them off and now they sell one.
0: Yeah, I would look at maybe see if Rust-Oleum still has see if they still have a clear, and it's an enamel, clear enamel coating. That would be, you can't use it over a rusted area, but you can, you could maybe using a little bit of like a sanding sponge, knock that down a little bit.
1: Yeah. Okay.
0: All righty.
1: Thank you very much.
0: All right. Good luck. Thank you. And if you'd like to grab a line, do so. Alex, welcome.
2: Yes, I have several questions. I have the old clay tile pipe, and roots get in it. My sanitary system.

0: Roebic, Roebic. They make a root killer for waistlines that is 99% copper sulfate that you flush down the toilet every 6 months.
1: Oh, okay.
0: There is also a product that I believe they make, which is a foaming root killer. I think the application is the same down the toilet. So when you put it in, you got to flush it right away because it's going to start foaming. So that's what I would use in your waistline. I don't know how you're going to introduce that into a, you have it tied to gutters also, or no?
1: Yeah, the gutters drop down into the, clay pipe.
0: Yeah. And so on the drain pipe, I don't know how you would introduce that to a drain pipe.
1: Unless I just pull out the gutter drop and just pour it in there.
0: Yeah, I would definitely mix it, you know, mix it with some water. Or
1: run water behind it to make it go down.
0: Exactly. And you might even look at the foam root killer for that also. So there's probably a separation in those pipes. That's what usually happens when we have a lot of clay ground and it dries out and then it wets up, and so it's a lot of expansion and contraction. But yeah, just for your information too, Alex, if it continues to be a problem or the saturation, because I guess when you snaked it out, you didn't use a camera or anything, you don't really know exactly what's going on in there, do you?
1: Well, I called out a company. They snaked it. They said their snake bound up and they're unable to get to this all the way to this sanitary sewer in the street.
0: Right.
1: So they didn't charge me, and then I had somebody else come and we rented a snake and he worked on it for a couple hours and he was able to break it loose.
0: Okay.
1: But that's for my sanitary sewer. And there's also access to the sanitary sewer. There's a cover where you can unscrew it in the basement and get to the sanitary sewer. So I could open that up and pour it in there.
0: So it's open all the way out to the street?
1: Yeah, that's the sanitary sewer. Now I'm dealing with the storm sewer.
0: Okay. So back to the sanitary pipe. It's intact, correct? I mean, when you said the one guy couldn't get it all the way through, and I guess the next guy had a snake with a cutter on the front of it, and
1: he
0: got through it.
1: But kept pulling the snake out and finally got the roots out, big clump of roots.
0: Right. So what's the pipe look like?
1: Well, as far as he got, it was close to the street. He said it looked intact.
0: Okay.
1: He said it was packed with roots.
0: Going to tell you is, you know, just put this in the back of your file cabinet. Some of those pipes, when they get really bad, they collapse or the gap, it gets to be an inch or two. There is a process without digging it up where you can line that pipe. So just keep that in the back of your mind. But there's a root killer system every 6 months. It's a maintenance product. It's not going to just start dissolving roots. It will, the roots that start growing in there will be like hair fibers. And that root killer or the foaming root killer will burn those back. And, you know, that's kind of what you're looking for.
1: Roebic, one of them.
0: Roebic is the brand name. Roebic.
1: Okay. Roebic.
0: Yep. Okay. Yep. And either one of those will, it's a maintenance product. So it sounds like, be honest with you, if you've got that big of a clump of roots back there, that could become a little bigger problem than we're thinking it is right now. But it'll help. It'll help. It just may not be the cure long term. All right, let's take a break. Coming up, we got John and Gary. I offer you a line. It's 800-823-8255. You're at home with Gary Sullivan.
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4: California's Creedence Clearwater Revival released their debut LP, which contains the number 11 single, Susie Q. And in August, American band Tommy James and the Shondells have a number one hit in the UK with Money Money. It goes to number 8 in the US. And the Doors have their first number one album and their second and last number one single with Hello, I Love You.
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4: 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And Joe Cocker has a UK number one with his cover of The Beatles with A Little Help From My Friend.

0: And in December, Motown holds the top spot with number one hits from Marvin Gaye, I Heard It Through the Grapevine, and the Supremes with Love Child. The Beatles released their first single on their own Apple label, Hey Jude, back with Revolution. The over 7 minute song went to number one in the US and the UK.
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0: Well, as we do each weekend, taking you through the weekend, helping you around the home. If you would like to join us, do so. It's 800-823-8255. And back to the phones we go. We got Gary. Gary, welcome.
1: Hi, Gary. This is Gary Hudson here in North Bend, Washington.
0: Yes, sir.
1: And I want to thank you. A couple of weeks ago, I called about squeaky floor, and you sent me that rescue.
0: Yes.
1: Pest control. You got it. I want to thank you personally.
0: Very good.
1: I left a message on the phone thing, you know. But why I called is the fellow was talking about rusty stuff.
0: Yes.
1: And I'm holding in my hand a product called Seymour Rust Converter, but it also comes in a color. He wanted clear, but we sprayed a patio table outside, a little technical one, and it worked great. I mean, unbelievable.
0: So,
1: and then you can paint over it after it dries if you want a different color.
0: Right. So here's my question. I'm not familiar with that exact product, but I talk a lot about a product called Rust Neutralizer, and there's one called Rust Reformer. It's clear. It's not a paint, but it functions as a primer. The only thing about that color and where I was kind of stumbling around trying to think of a product that would work is this was like metal galvanized roofing that was on the inside of a barn or shed. And the ones that I'm familiar with, the Rust Neutralizer and the Rust Reformer, is it is a chemical that reacts with rust, just as you said, but it turns the rust black.
1: Yeah, well, this turns the whole thing black. I mean, it's like painting it black.
0: Yeah, see, I mean, I think he was asking for it clear, but
1: if he's trying to preserve it, that's a whole other thing.
0: Right. You know? I think that's what he's looking for because that's where I was kind of stumped. I don't know. I think Rust-Oleum used to make just a clear enamel. And something tells me in the back of my mind that they don't have that anymore. And then I was talking about the brushable sealant, which is more of almost the thickness of a roof coating, but it's clear. And I don't know if that's going to satisfy him either because it's going to be a little bluish tint to it, a little shiny.
1: Yeah.
0: But I'll tell you, the product you're talking about, I've used not that brand, but the same basic product multiple times. And it's a time saver, and it works wonderful. So thank you much for the call. I appreciate it. All right. I'll give you, you got the phone number. Grab a line. We got a couple open lines, so feel free to jump on board. We got another hour to go. John, welcome.
2: Hi, Gary. I got a question for you about a pavilion here. I got a beautiful pavilion, and I'm sitting outside, and I noticed there was sawdust coming down on me, only to realize that carpenter bees have been drilling perfect holes.
0: Yes, they do.
2: And I'm just wondering what I could use to eradicate that.
0: Well, there's a couple things you can do. One is, do you see a lot of bees on the outside flying around, John?
2: No, I don't. I just see these holes are perfect. They're almost like they were drilled by a drill bit.
0: Yeah, that's exactly what they look like. They look like a perfectly half-drilled, half-inch hole.
2: There's probably a dozen of them now.
0: Mm-hmm. And the reason I ask is they have sentry bees. They guard. The queen is back there somewhere. And the sentry bees are big. They're about half the size of your thumb. And they bring food, and they guard the queen. The queen's back there with the larvae, and you go through this process. So if you don't have the big bees, they're scary looking. They're big, but they're not really going to bother you. And so the one way of doing it is to get an insecticidal dust back inside that hole. That hole goes in as you said, perfectly round, and it's going to go dead right or dead left. And you need an insecticidal dust that you can blow back into that hole. And then the big carpenter bees that crawl in there, or the queen, she gets it on her feet, and just once you eliminate the queen, they give up. The bees hatch. They may or may not make it through the insecticidal dust, and you will eliminate that nest. And then what you do is you sterilize it with a rubbing alcohol, and you patch it with a wood putty or a caulking. And that's one way. Now, the easy way is, you were talking about the rescue gift box. I don't know if there was a carpenter bee trap in that gift box, but they make one. And it's about 10 inches long, and it's about an inch and a half wide. It's bright yellow and green. And they have done studies that carpenter bees are attracted to those green and yellow pixels. And those green and yellow pixels are covered with a sticky substance, and the sentry bees go to that trap and are eliminated. Then there's no food going to the queen, and the queen comes out and she's eliminated. They're very effective.
2: Okay.
0: You have one of those in that box, get that out and use it right away. Now, you still, once you've eliminated them, you see no more activity, you still got to patch the hole and everything, and you still want to put some rubbing alcohol in there and sanitize that hole. Otherwise, they'll know to come back.
2: Okay. Hey, I appreciate this. Thank you.
0: All right. Very good. 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All right. 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It's 800-823-8255. 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
1: What's shaking, fellow sports fans? It's Andy West. Let's take a look back at this week in sports history. We'll start off way back in 1932. Yankees first baseman Lou Gehrig became the first player in American League history to hit four home runs in a single game. This week in 1946, Chicago pitcher Claude Puiseux won his own game with a two-run game-ending homer in the ninth inning against Brooklyn. The Cubs win it 2-0.
2: Play ball!
1: This week in 1964, Dodgers pitching legend Sandy Koufax tossed his third career no-hitter, striking out 12 batters in a 3-0 victory over the Phillies. This week in 1982, Steve Garvey of the LA Dodgers became the fifth major leaguer to play in 1,000 consecutive games. This week in 1995, Hakeem Olajuwon's tip-in with 0.3 seconds left gives Houston a 120-118 overtime win in Game 1 of the NBA Finals. Houston, trailing by 20 points in the first half, are led back by Kenny Smith, whose then-finals record 7-3-pointer sends the game into OT. This week in 2015, American Pharoah leads all the way to win the Belmont Stakes by 5.5 lengths, becoming the first horse in 37 years to win the Triple Crown. And this week in 2018, the Washington Capitals raised the Stanley Cup for the first time in franchise history after a 4-3 victory over the Vegas Golden Knights in Game 5 of the Finals.
0: And that's just some of what happened this week in sports history. The Weekend Sports Time Capsule on iHeartRadio.
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2: A mild and muggy start to our Sunday. Hi, everyone. Storm teammate meteorologist Scott Gagliardi here. Lots of sunshine this morning, but a few afternoon clouds will bring with them a shower, maybe a sprinkle. Either way, the bigger weather story of the day will be the dropping levels of humidity, and that nice weather sticks with us to start the new work week. Be sure to get the latest updates on the News 8 app.
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12: In November, Queen's fourth album is a worldwide smash with the single Bohemian Rhapsody. It hits number one in the UK and number four in the US.

0: Fast forward to December, Bob Marley and the Wailers released their live album recorded at two concerts in London in July. And Paul Simon has a number one album with Still Crazy After All These Years. The album produces four top 10 hits.
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4: A mild and muggy start to our Sunday. Hi, everyone. Storm teammate meteorologist Scott Gagliardi here. Lots of sunshine this morning, but a few afternoon clouds will bring with them a shower, maybe a sprinkle. Either way, the bigger weather story of the day will be the dropping levels of humidity, and that nice weather sticks with us to start the new work week. Be sure to get the latest updates on the News 8 app.
5: The Red Sox-Yankees game postponed. It'll be played as part of an August 29th doubleheader. Ranger Suarez takes the hill against Cam Schlittler in the series finale tonight. On the ice, the Golden Knights outlast the Hurricanes in double overtime to take a 2-1 lead in the Stanley Cup Finals. Shea Theodore netted the game winner. And Kentucky Derby winner Golden Tempo comes behind to win the 158th running of the Belmont. I'm Trey Bender.
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1: I'm Pam Fuso. Manhunt in Ohio after gunfire erupts near a street festival in Toledo. 12 people were shot and wounded.
2: It's just a shame, you know, when a few people, for whatever reasons, going through their head, decide to disrupt something that has been a beloved community event.
1: Police Lieutenant Dan Gerken, cops believe at least two people fired weapons and were probably shooting at each other. More unrest outside an immigration detention center in New Jersey. Protesters say conditions inside are inhumane.
3: It isn't about the quality of detention. It's about detention. They don't want these people detained.
1: That's Border Czar Tom Homan. 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

0: 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You're paying for the...
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8: Very good. Well, you enjoy the rest of the weekend. Thanks for joining us today.
0: Oh, thanks so much. Same to you.
8: All right, Ashley, thank you. Bye-bye. All right, we'll open up the phone lines for your calls. Our number is 800-823-8255. 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

0: I'm Pam Puzo. Testing the ceasefire. The U.S. and Iran have traded fire this weekend in the absence of an agreement to end the conflict.
1: Inside Iran, the country is feeling a massive amount of economic pressure due to the ongoing U.S. naval blockade. The streets of the country remain filled with anti-America and anti-Israel propaganda, but residents there say they want a deal.
0: Fox's Trey Yingst in Tel Aviv, Israel. The last day of a street festival in Toledo, Ohio, has been canceled following a mass shooting yesterday.
2: Police say at least 12 people were shot, including two in critical condition. The victims range in age from 14 to 61, with officials confirming most were in their early 20s.
0: Fox's Chanley Painter. Police are looking for at least two suspects. 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
2: A mild and muggy start to our Sunday. Hi, everyone. Storm teammate meteorologist Scott Gagliardi here. Lots of sunshine this morning, but a few afternoon clouds will bring with them a shower, maybe a sprinkle. Either way, the bigger weather story of the day will be the dropping levels of humidity, and that nice weather sticks with us to start the new work week. Be sure to get the latest updates on the News 8 app.
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1: I'm Pam Puzo. Testing the ceasefire. The U.S. and Iran have traded fire this weekend in the absence of an agreement to end the conflict.
2: Inside Iran, the country is feeling a massive amount of economic pressure due to the ongoing U.S. naval blockade. The streets of the country remain filled with anti-America and anti-Israel propaganda, but residents there say they want a deal.
1: Fox's Trey Yingst in Tel Aviv, Israel. The last day of a street festival in Toledo, Ohio has been canceled following a mass shooting yesterday.
3: Police say at least 12 people were shot, including two in critical condition. The victims range in age from 14 to 61, with officials confirming most were in their early 20s.
1: Fox's Chanley Painter. Police are looking for at least two suspects. 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
2: A mild and muggy start to our Sunday. Hi, everyone. Storm teammate meteorologist Scott Gagliardi here. Lots of sunshine this morning, but a few afternoon clouds will bring with them a shower, maybe a sprinkle. Either way, the bigger weather story of the day will be the dropping levels of humidity, and that nice weather sticks with us to start the new work week. Be sure to get the latest updates on the News 8 app.
3: A full report from the firm hired to review Hartford Public Schools is showing its deficit is growing. The report showing the district is facing a deficit of $29.5 million, up from the projected deficit by $7.5 million. This after April state board meeting indicating the district would have a surplus of $2.5 million. Hartford Public Schools immediately disputed that idea. Today's steamy conditions has the region under an air quality alert. John Babak has more.
4: Until 11 o'clock tonight for parts of Connecticut, it means that ground-level ozone may get near or reach unhealthy levels. The Air Quality Action Day alert is for parts of Fairfield, Middlesex, New Haven, and New London counties.
3: Highs pushing for 90 degrees this afternoon, forecasters say. I'm Jake Orwin.
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top 10 album, The Captain and Me, with the singles Long Train Running and China Grove. And in June, Joe Walsh and Barnstorm have a top 10 album, buoyed by the single Rocky Mountain Way. Also in June of 73, George Harrison scores a number one single, Give Me Love, from the number one album, Living in the Material World. And Chicago's sixth album goes to number one with two top 10 hits, Just You and Me and Feeling Stronger Every Day. In July, 600,000 jam Watkins Glen for Summer Jam, the largest rock festival ever held in the U.S. It features the band, the Grateful Dead, and the Allman Brothers. And in August, those same Allman Brothers released their first album after the death of Dwayne Allman and had their only hit single with Ramblin'.

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13: We're the hosts of Ridiculous Crime. People love true crime, right? The mystery, the intrigue, the human frailty.
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back on top with the number one album in the U.S. and the U.K. and a number one single, Angie. Come on, baby. Let's Get It On is a number one single and a number two album for Marvin Gaye. Also in August of 73, Stevie Wonder is back with the number four album, Inner Visions. And Florida band Lynyrd Skynyrd released their debut album, had a top 20 hit with Freebird, and tour opening for The Who. Won't you fly? Forward to October, where on their eighth album, the Steve Miller Band debut a smooth blues rock sound and score a number one hit with The Joker.

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0: continues to deepen. According to a new report from independent investigators, the former New Britain mayor bypassed the required process when she negotiated a more than $150,000 severance package. Concluded that was much higher than she should have received. The report also alleging attempts to secure a pension, something investigators said was off the table. Full report from the firm hired to review Hartford Public Schools shows its deficit is just getting bigger. Report saying the district facing a deficit of $29.5 million, up from the projected deficit by $7.5 million. This comes after April State Board meeting indicating the district would have a surplus. Public school system immediately disputing that idea. And air quality alerts on today. I'm Jake Orwin.
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5: And said, hey, can we start back over? Can we go have a meeting? And he's refusing to do it. I just, they're going to try to turn this guy into a free speech warrior because that's what they do. But for all of you out there that are employed, if you showed up at an all hands meeting after refusing to meet with your new boss, you insulted him in front of everybody in the meeting. He then reached out and asked you to meet again, and you refuse to do so, what do you expect is going to happen? Now, Pelly, I think, Buck, in this situation, wanted to get fired, but I think what you're laying out is really significant here. Pelly comes from a world where you get a job, and that job makes you a star. And there used to be a lot of jobs like that in media. Hey, I'm going to put you on the nightly news. And the reality is, any warm body, they could have put 20 people in that chair and they would have done fine. The internet, really, which is where I came from, where you came from, is a really knockdown, drag out meritocracy where you have to grind to develop any kind of audience. And the top down world of, hey, I'm going to give you an anchor chair and pay you millions of dollars a year to do, how many stories a year does Scott Pelley do? Probably 5 or 6. I mean, it's one of the cushiest jobs on the planet. And these guys all act like they are heroes. He said he was in combat.
6: Yes, that was the next thing.
5: Trying to defend himself, Buck, in Afghanistan and Iraq. He's a friggin' guy with a camera.
6: He observed people in combat and not really in the actual
5: dangerous of a combat, probably
6: course of their combat. A lot of the time, these guys would show, I saw them because I was there too. By the way, I observed combat. I had to carry a gun and was technically a combatant, but I did not get in combat myself. That is a different, I was on a helicopter.

David Bowie's single Space Oddity, released to coincide with the Apollo 11 moon landing, reaches number 5 in the UK. Also in July, Bob Dylan has a top 10 hit with Lay Lady Lay in his new deeper-sounding vocal style, which he attributes to quitting smoking.

0: Blood, Sweat, and Tears have a number two hit with Spinning Wheel, popularizing the so-called brass rock movement that includes BST, Chicago, and Electric Flag.
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In August of 75, the Eagles' fourth album goes to number one and has three top five singles, including the number one title track, One of These Nights. And the boss, Bruce Springsteen, is featured on the cover of Time magazine, and Born to Run becomes his breakthrough album, reaching number three in the U.S.

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1: Clear Nazi tattoo on them. You probably could conclude that there's a Nazi sympathizer. How, you know, at some point, are you going to continue to defend that or dismiss that?
2: Yeah, that's a tough one. By the way, the Nazi tattoo thing, I think, is going to be a whole lot more defensible, at least politically, than what I'm hearing is likely to come out about Blattner in the next 24 hours, if not in the next few hours, Clay. So what do Democrats do here? I mean, remember, Swalwell just got knocked out. They had Becerra. So see, what you have to keep in mind is, yes, it was Democrats who took down Swalwell. Well, it was really women who came forward and told their stories, but Democrat media covered it. But they had a plan B. And Becerra is now either number one or number two. Well, for the time being, I know we can't really say, but he's clearly a leading contender and a former Obama guy. So they had a plan B. What's the plan B if Blattner gets just
3: Janet
2: blasted?
3: They're going to go right back to Janet Mills, who is the current governor. That's who Schumer endorsed. So they thought that Janet Mills had a better chance of winning than Graham Blattner did. And that's why I think all these stories are coming out right now. They're trying to KO him before the primary is Tuesday. This is crazy stuff. And again, I think it's Swalwell 2.0. I think there's an element of Joe and Kamala and the way that whole Biden-Kamala switch went down, because I think they want to knock Graham Blattner out of this race before Tuesday. Remember, and we've talked about this on the program before, I don't know when it started, but you don't drop out anymore. You suspend your campaign. It's like you're just kind of hanging there, like you haven't quite said, hey, I'm out. You're waiting to see if some sort of chaos is going to drop. And Janet Mills recently came back out. I don't know if we have that audio. I know we had it yesterday. And she said, Buck, to answer your question, I think she's letting it be known, she made a big deal of saying, I didn't drop out. I just suspended my campaign. So she is there and is ready to resume the campaign if there is the force out of Blattner. And I think the fear that they have, Buck, is that Susan Collins is going to beat a wounded Blattner. And so they're trying to KO him. The fact that it's coming from the New York Times, Tommy Lahren sent me a message. She said, you know, it's like, remember the horror movie back in the day, where that you would get like the dun dun dun. The phone call is coming from inside the house. You remember that horror mm-hmm. story back in the mm-hmm. day? It's like, you know, babysitters.
2: Well,
3: downstairs,
2: that's like Scream, phone. Right? Doesn't yeah. that happen in Scream? And they realize, you know, because I can see you, you know, with the scary voice.
3: Well, he's outside. I'm a Scream expert. He's right. outside
2: Sorry.
3: The house.
2: Whatever.
3: But,
2: close.
3: But the concept is back in the day, babysitters downstairs. Somebody keeps calling. She keeps hanging up. And then she calls the police and they say, you need to get out of the house right now. And she says, why? And they say, because that call is coming from upstairs in your house. This is the call coming from inside. So they are threatening Graham Blattner. I would imagine, Buck, there's probably phone calls going on behind the scenes now where if you drop out, maybe these stories aren't released that are as damning as they would be if you refuse to drop out. So I think this is a mess. I would pay attention to it. I think it is significant. And, just FYI. So I like your call, Buck. If you look at the prediction markets, Susan Collins is almost favored now to win that main seat. The money has been pouring in on her, which suggests to me people think that Blattner is a wounded candidate as we get ready for that Tuesday primary next week. Also, I'd point out, Buck, the Blattner campaign put out a new poll saying everything is fine. We're not losing any support at all. And they weren't up very much. And that's an internal campaign. It just kind of feels like we got the panic that is underway. We'll dive into all that and more when we come back.
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0: News. I'm Pam Puso. Testing the ceasefire. The U.S. and Iran have traded fire this weekend in the absence of an agreement to end the conflict.
1: Inside Iran, the country is feeling a massive amount of economic pressure due to the ongoing U.S. naval blockade. The streets of the country remain filled with anti-America and anti-Israel propaganda, but residents there say they want a deal.
0: Fox's Trey Gingst. The last day of a street festival in Toledo, Ohio has been canceled following a mass shooting yesterday.
2: Police say at least 12 people were shot, including two in critical condition. The victims range in age from 14 to 61, with officials confirming most were in their early 20s.
0: Fox's Chanley Painter. Police are looking for at least two suspects who may have been shooting at each other. America is listening to Fox News.
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2: A mild and muggy start to our Sunday. Hi, everyone. Storm teammate meteorologist Scott Gagliardi here. Lots of sunshine this morning, but a few afternoon clouds will bring with them a shower, maybe a sprinkle. Either way, the bigger weather story of the day will be the dropping levels of humidity, and that nice weather sticks with us to start the new work week. Be sure to get the latest updates on the News 8 app.
3: A full report from the firm hired to review Hartford Public Schools is showing its deficit is growing. The report showing the district is facing a deficit of $29.5 million, up from the projected deficit by $7.5 million. This after April state board meeting indicating the district would have a surplus of $2.5 million. Hartford Public Schools immediately disputed that idea. Today's steamy conditions has the region under an air quality alert. John Babak has more.
4: Until 11 o'clock tonight for parts of Connecticut, it means that ground-level ozone may get near or reach unhealthy levels. The Air Quality Action Day alert is for parts of Fairfield, Middlesex, New Haven, and New London counties.
3: Highs pushing for 90 degrees this afternoon, forecasters say. I'm Jake Orwin.
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2: This week in 1876, a mere 83 hours after leaving New York City, the Transcontinental Express train, nicknamed the Lightning Express, arrives in San Francisco. The powerful agent of steam had effectively shrunk a vast nation to a manageable size. This week in 1933, eager motorists parked their cars on the grounds of Camden Drive-In, the first ever drive-in movie theater in Pennsauken, New Jersey. Park-in theaters, or drive-ins, which became the common term years later, was the brainchild of Richard Hollingshead, a movie fan and sales manager at his father's company, Wiz Auto Products, in Camden, New Jersey. The idea was reportedly inspired by his mother's struggle to sit comfortably in traditional movie theater seats. This week in 1965, 120 miles above the Earth, Major Edward H. White II opens the hatch of the Gemini 4 and steps out of the capsule, becoming the first American astronaut to walk in space. As a spacewalker, White had been preceded by Soviet cosmonaut Alexei A. Leonov, who on March 18, 1965, was the first man ever to walk in space. And this week in 2013, Americans learned that their government was spying broadly on its own people. The Guardian and the Washington Post published the first of a series of reports put together from documents leaked by an anonymous source. The material exposed a government-run surveillance program that monitored the communication records of not just criminals or potential terrorists, but law-abiding citizens as well. 3 days later, the source unmasked himself as Edward Snowden, a National Security Agency contractor.
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3: Lifespan is higher than it has ever been in the history of the United States. Things are actually trending very well in many different parts of American life. 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
4: Welcome back in here to Clay and Buck. Clay, I like all the positivity that you were starting us off with today.
3: It's loaded lines with my positivity, by the way. Yeah. We can get to some of these in the second half of the program.
4: Here we go. Charles in Palm Beach County, Florida. What's going on, Charles?
16: Yes. How are you doing today?
3: We're good. We're great. Hello? Thank you for listening.
4: Yeah, you're on.
16: Okay. Basically, I called because I heard you talking about how people are complaining because of the gas, because of this, because of that. But I remember when my grandmother used to talk to us about what they went through in the 30s, where they had to really make sacrifices, when they had to go without. And they sacrificed and went through that period of time knowing that there was going to be something better on the other side. But now people feel like, you know, if it gets a little tight or whatever, they want to complain, but they want to say, well, we need to cut back. We need to manage our money better. Work within our means. Hey, let's drive slower. Let's leave earlier. Let's make fewer trips. We can do things to adjust to the situation, knowing that this situation is not permanent. But now it seems like there's an attitude where nobody wants to make a sacrifice. Nobody don't want to persevere through anything difficult. We won't ease the street all the time. And the president can't make those changes. He has to make structural changes. It's like people talk about, well, we want to fight about the tax. You can cut tax. That means the people who go invest and open up jobs and factories, everything can do that. And then there's more money in people's pocket. But they don't want to cut taxes because they want the government to grow or their business grow. I mean, the government to grow so that they can spend more money on nonprofit programs that really don't empower the people. It just keeps them enslaved to a system.
4: Charles, this is an incredibly wise call. This
3: nodding along with everything. Thank you, Charles. We're going to a break. I agree with, I co-sign on everything that Charles just said.
4: I'm sad we have to go to a break. I was going to let Charles just do the next segment.
3: Charles could stay. Look, when we come back, this is, I will take more of your calls. A lot of you want to weigh in. I also think Charles hit on something significant. And I'm going to kind of build on it a little bit more. When we come back about what the culture is nowadays and how it's changed some.
5: Common sense never sounded so good. Clay and Buck owning the airwaves.
17: I'm Cam Puso. Testing the ceasefire. The U.S. and Iran have traded fire this weekend in the absence of an agreement to end the conflict.
18: Inside Iran, the country is feeling a massive amount of economic pressure due to the ongoing U.S. naval blockade. The streets of the country remain filled with anti-America and anti-Israel propaganda, but residents there say they want a deal.
17: Fox's Trey Gingst. The last day of a street festival in Toledo, Ohio has been canceled following a mass shooting yesterday.
19: Police say at least 12 people were shot, including two in critical condition. The victims range in age from 14 to 61, with officials confirming most were in their early 20s.
17: Fox's Chandley Painter. Police are looking for at least two suspects who may have been shooting at each other. America is listening to Fox News.
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26: In May, the Rolling Stones spend the year recording in southern France and released the double album Exile on Main Street. It goes to number one in both the U.S. and the U.K.

More from the summer of 72, Curtis Mayfield is back on the charts with a soundtrack for the film Superfly. The album yields two top 10 hits with Freddy's Dead and the title track. And former Zombies keyboardist Rod Argent has a hit album and a number 5 single in the US and the UK with Hold Your

Gary Chapin's performance of the song Taxi on The Tonight Show two nights in a row leads to a hit. And struggling UK band Mott The Hoople will get help from fan David Bowie, who produces their album and writes them a hit, All The Young Dudes, which peaks at number 3 in the UK and in the top 40 in the States.

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0: Carmen Roberts. U.S. military says it downed two more Iranian attack drones today, targeting the Strait of Hormuz. In the latest flare-up, President Trump explains why he's taking his time on reaching a peace deal.
1: I'm moving very fast. I'm into 3 months. You know, Vietnam lasted 19 years.
0: Today marks 100 days since the start of the U.S.-Iran war. A manhunt in Ohio where police are searching for the shooters who opened fire at a summer festival in Toledo yesterday, injuring 12 people, two critically.
2: Police say two gunmen may have been shooting at each other when at least 16 shots rang out in a crowded summer street festival. There were several hundred people at that festival.
0: Fox's Chanley Painter. And 19-year-old Kimi Antonelli wins the Monaco Grand Prix to extend his victory streak. 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

0: The Beatles released the Phil Spector-produced album Let It Be. It generates three number one hits, Get Back, Let It Be, and their final number one, The Long and Winding Road. The Kinks song Lola, about a romantic encounter with a transvestite, makes number two UK and number nine US. In July, the Stooges released their second album on Elektra Records, Fun House. And British band Mungo Jerry are number one in the UK, number three in the US with the single In the Summertime.
1: Have a drink, have a drive, go out and see what you can find.
0: In August, Eric Clapton releases his first solo album and scores a top 20 hit with his cover of J.J. Cale's After Midnight. Neil Diamond scores his first number one with Cracklin' Rosie. September of 1970, Neil Young has a top 10 album with After the Gold Rush. War, an anti-war protest song by Edwin Starr, tops the charts.
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6: 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Storm teammate meteorologist Scott Gagliardi here. Lots of sunshine this morning, but a few afternoon clouds will bring with them a shower, maybe a sprinkle. Either way, the bigger weather story of the day will be the dropping levels of humidity, and that nice weather sticks with us to start the new work week. 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

0: Kathleen Maloney. President Trump celebrating the positive May jobs report, but not happy that the news resulted in stock market losses.
1: It should be the opposite way. You know, if you go back 15 or 20 years, when you had good reports, the market went up. Nowadays, when you have good reports, the market goes down because they think they're going to raise interest rates. There's no reason to raise interest rates.
0: He spoke on NBC's Meet the Press. All eyes on the Senate now after House lawmakers passed a resolution to limit the Iran war. House Minority Leader Hakeem Jeffries tells Fox's The Sunday Briefing.
2: End this reckless and costly war of choice and put the American people first, which is what the president promised that he was going to do. Not start wars in the Middle East, but stop them.
0: It is unclear if the Senate will vote on the House resolution. 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
9: This week in 1919, the 19th Amendment to the U.S. Constitution, guaranteeing women the right to vote, is passed by Congress and sent to the states for ratification. On August 18, 1920, Tennessee became the 36th state to ratify the amendment, giving it the two-thirds majority of state ratification necessary to make it the law of the land. 8 days later, the 19th Amendment took effect. This week in 1956, Elvis rocks the Milton Berle Show. His debut single, Heartbreak Hotel, made him the king of the radio and record stores during the spring of 1956, but it was television that truly made him the king of rock and roll. And if any one moment might be called his coronation, it was his appearance on the Milton Berle Show, where he set his guitar aside and put every part of his being into a blistering, scandalous performance of Hound Dog. Jumping ahead, this week in 1980, CNN, which stands for Cable News Network, the first 24-hour television news network, makes its debut. CNN signed on at 6 p.m. Eastern from its headquarters in Atlanta with a lead story about the attempted assassination of civil rights leader Vernon Jordan. CNN went on to change the notion that news could only be reported at fixed times throughout the day. And this week in 2002, the Space Shuttle Endeavour is launched. The shuttle will deliver a new crew and supplies to the International Space Station Alpha and bring the old space station crew back to Earth after being on board since December 7, 2001.
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0: nightmare.
1: There's a reason why Allstate bought SquareTrade. They were excellent back in the day when they started. They had a great plan, and they had a great service record. And so that's why Allstate bought them, because, you know, Allstate does all kinds of insurance, and so that's why they want them. But here's the thing. So what I would do is I would say, you know, try to get this thing repaired locally if you can. I think that a lot of these repair shops are probably seeing that this is a lot to deal with when it comes to such an inexpensive tablet. That may be happening. But I would just, if I were you, since you already paid for this plan, if it costs you $15, they may take care of shipping. I'm not sure. I'm not familiar with their insurance plans, but they may take care of the shipping as well. So if they do that, I would just absolutely ship this thing into them, get it repaired. It's going to probably take a couple of weeks to get this thing back in your hands, but at least you've gotten a new tablet or a repaired tablet. It's not going to have the same problem. So that's probably what I'd recommend. I know you're frustrated. It sounds like a very frustrating experience. This is why I typically don't recommend these warranties, these extended warranties, because when you actually have to do a claim, you got to jump through hoops with a lot of them. There are some that are better than others, and some of them, like Asurion, I think that they run their own repair network of facilities, and so it's a little bit easier to find a place where you can bring your device in. I think SquareTrade was always more operated as a place where you have to mail it in, but I'm not sure because I haven't used it in a while, but I'm going to do some investigation on that and kind of familiarize myself with this again. But I think since you already paid for this, you went through the hassle of getting this plan, send it in. But, you know, you're talking about a $100 tablet here. We're not talking about a very expensive thing. So I wouldn't go too overboard in getting this fixed if it's going to cost you a lot of money. Thanks for the call, John. I really appreciate it. All right, let's go to break. 888-RICH-101, 888-742-4101. I know we got more calls. Got a couple more things to mention as well. T-Mobile giving away $1.99 gas. I'll tell you what cities they're doing that in next week. You are listening to Rich on Tech.
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5: A mild and muggy start to our Sunday. Hi, everyone. Storm teammate meteorologist Scott Gagliardi here. Lots of sunshine this morning, but a few afternoon clouds will bring with them a shower, maybe a sprinkle. Either way, the bigger weather story of the day will be the dropping levels of humidity, and that nice weather sticks with us to start the new work week. 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

0: Exactly, Maloney. President Trump celebrating the positive May jobs report, but not happy that the news resulted in stock market losses.
1: It should be the opposite way. You know, if you go back 15 or 20 years, when you had good reports, the market went up. Nowadays, when you have good reports, the market goes down because they think they're going to raise interest rates. There's no reason to raise interest rates.
0: He spoke on NBC's Meet the Press. All eyes on the Senate now after House lawmakers passed a resolution to limit the Iran war. House Minority Leader Hakeem Jeffries tells Fox's The Sunday Briefing.
2: End this reckless and costly war choice and put the American people first, which is what the president promised that he was going to do. Not start wars in the Middle East, but stop them.
0: It is unclear if the Senate will vote on the House resolution. 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

Why are some of the biggest names in artificial intelligence suddenly talking about slowing things down? Apple's biggest software event of the year is just days away. And Google has a new way to help protect you from AI voice scams. Plus, your tech questions answered. What's going on? I'm Rich DeMuro, and this is Rich on Tech. This is the show where I talk about the tech stuff I think you should know about. It's also the place where I answer your questions about technology. I believe that tech should be interesting, useful, and fun. All right, let's do it. Let's open up those phone lines. 888-RICH-101. That's 888-742-4101. 888-RICH-101. Give me a call if you have a question about technology or need some tech advice. Email is also an option. Just go to richontech.tv and hit contact. Guests this week, we've got Shelley Brisbane, accessibility expert, to share some helpful tips for seniors and folks with disabilities. And later, Ben Comencool. He runs Ben's Big Deal. He shares the best travel apps, airfare tools, and all kinds of strategies to help you book smarter trips. Well, I hope you're having a fantastic weekend. Thanks for joining me today. You know, I often talk about AI on this show, but the big question this week, are we moving too fast with AI? Now, you know, if you listen to this show regularly, I love my AI tools. I'm always swapping between ChatGPT, Gemini, and a bunch of others on a daily basis. And they help me do all kinds of things like summarize text, polish my emails, research topics, and much more. I use AI for everything from planning travel to comparing auto insurance policies. But here's the deal. Ever since OpenAI unleashed ChatGPT to the world in November 2022, the question has always been, who can build the best AI fastest? Now the conversation is shifting to whether anyone should slow it down. So this week in Monterey Park, California, that city became one of the first in America to enact a permanent ban on data centers. Yes, voters passed a measure with 86% approval rating. They don't want this in their backyard. And here's what's interesting. They're not protesting AI itself. They're protesting the infrastructure we need that's required to run it. Why don't they want this? Well, they say data centers, like a lot of other people, use too much water and electricity. There's potential for air and noise pollution. And at the end of the day, how many people, once this thing is all constructed, are really employed to keep a bunch of servers up and running? Now, there are a lot of cities around the U.S. fighting these things and even issuing temporary freezes or zoning laws that restrict them. But what Monterey Park did, they went a step further and baked this into their developer laws, which means it's not going to change unless there's another vote. And then you have Anthropic this week. They're the Pepsi to ChatGPT's Coke. They make Claude. You've probably used their AI chatbot. It's seen a lot of success lately. People love it for its friendly interface, its coding abilities, and the fact that the company stood up to the

In fact, you can read their report yourself. It's called When AI Builds Itself. This isn't science fiction. This is happening right now. The main concern is something they call recursive self-improvement. What does that mean? It's the point where an AI system becomes so advanced, it doesn't need humans to teach it how to become more advanced. Think about that for a moment. AI becomes so advanced, it has surpassed humans and says, no, we don't need you to teach us anymore. We can teach ourselves. That's a little scary. Now, if you've ever asked AI the simplest command and it tells you something silly that you don't really understand, it's hard to believe that this can be an existential threat to humanity. But this is where we're at. Engineers at Claude say they're shipping code 8 times faster than before because of AI. I don't know about you, but I'm working 8 times harder than before and producing 8 times more than before because of AI. AI could potentially get out of control if it starts to build itself. Little software bugs could quickly start to compound, and that means AI would respond in even wackier ways. And humans, who are just kind of supervising all of this, may not be able to figure out how to fix it. So Anthropic is proposing a pact that would involve some of the world's biggest AI companies, including OpenAI and Google. They're basically saying, slow down if you notice the risks are getting past a certain threshold. This would give safety researchers and government time to step in with regulations or checks and balances. But there's a problem to all of this. What do you think that is? Money. No one wants to push the brakes when that means someone else might get to the finish line first and collect the gobs of money that comes with all that AI success. As we know, both companies, OpenAI and Anthropic, are racing towards an IPO that's worth many, many billions of dollars. OpenAI, meanwhile, says private companies shouldn't be making these rules at all. It should be left up to governments to figure this stuff out. And that's kind of sort of what President Trump did this week. There's been a lot of talk about AI rules and regulations. There's a lot at stake. If you regulate these startups too much too soon, they could become bogged down. And AI out of another country like, you know, China wins. Do you really want the future of AI dominated by a country that blocks Google, YouTube, Instagram, and many other online services we know and love? I don't think so. But if the U.S. leaves AI unchecked, there's no going back. Look at how Google, Meta, Amazon, and others get to operate mostly free of any major regulations. But AI is different. It can be put into a robot that can wash your dishes, fight in a war, or become your companion. So now we have a new executive order called Promoting Advanced Artificial Intelligence, Innovation, and Security, and it's mostly aimed at avoiding national security and cyber threats. So the top AI companies are now being asked to give the government access to their most powerful models, usually called their frontier models, up to 30 days before they're released to the public. This way, the National Security Administration and other government officials can check to make sure the model doesn't do anything that could compromise critical systems, like, you know, finding an exploit in our software and using it to a criminal's advantage. Now, keep in mind, this is all voluntary, so compliance isn't necessarily guaranteed. And there are two other aspects to this new rule, including an order to upgrade our domestic cyber defenses against AI-enabled threats and allowing the Department of Justice to prosecute bad actors that use AI for cyber attacks, identity fraud, and damage to computer systems. I think we can all agree on that. Now, in this approach, it seems like the U.S. government is allowing AI companies to stay in control of the wheel, but if they start to veer kind of off and out of their lane, they have the right to grab that same wheel and apply some corrections. Again, this is an industry with a gas pedal, but no brake pedal right now. The bottom line, we are now moving from a world where everyone was wondering who would win the AI race to a world where everyone's wondering just what is the impact of all of this and how scary can it get and how fast? How much AI do we actually want in our lives? What happens when we become dependent on systems we don't fully understand? That is probably not a question we want to leave up to AI to answer. All right, 888-RICH-101, 888-742-4101. That's the phone line for the show. The website is richontech.tv/177. If you want to follow along with the show notes, they are right there. Coming up on the show, we're going to have great guests. Plus, we're going to talk about the news of the week. We've got Apple's big developer event happening next week. Will Siri finally get smart thanks to, what did we just talk about, AI? You are listening to Rich.

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6: A mild and muggy start to our Sunday. Hi, everyone. Storm teammate meteorologist Scott Gagliardi here. Lots of sunshine this morning, but a few afternoon clouds will bring with them a shower, maybe a sprinkle. Either way, the bigger weather story of the day will be the dropping levels of humidity, and that nice weather sticks with us to start the new work week. 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
4: Angel Reese had a monstrous 18-point, 17-rebound double-double to lead the Atlanta Dream past the Washington Mystics 109-77 Saturday night. Ali Chagray, Jordan Canada, Medina Okot, and Ryan Howard all joined Reese in scoring in double digits in the win. 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

0: Welcome back to Rich on Tech. Rich DeMuro here, hanging out with you, talking technology. 888-RICH-101, 888-742-4101. Thanks for joining me on the show today. The website is richontech.tv/177. Yes, that'll bring you right to the show notes for today's show. Anything I mention will be right there. Let's go to Alex in Northridge, California. Alex, starting off the show. Welcome.
1: Thank you. Thanks for taking my call. So yeah, as the question indicated, so an iOS device, whether it's an iPad or an iPhone, and a TV that is compatible with AirPlay, I want to mirror the screen of the phone or the iPad, basically the picture, but the audio, I don't want it to be sent to that same device. I want it to be sent to, for example, a Bluetooth audio receiver.
0: Oh, okay. That's an interesting one.
1: They used to do that, I think, in AirPlay 1.0. And after AirPlay 2.0, I guess, or whenever they change, now it's not possible to separate the two.
0: It's not possible. Well, I don't know because I have not tried to do that recently. I'd have to try this when I get home. But I do know if you look at the screen mirroring, let me see. It looks like I can screen mirror right to my computer here. Okay, so I'm doing that. And then if I choose where my... Oh, yeah. Okay. It looks like you can do it. So once you screen mirror, if you scroll down to your... So you know how to do the screen mirroring. You know how to set that up, right?
1: Yeah, yeah.
0: Okay.
1: Yeah, yeah.
0: So once you do that, it looks like you can choose where your audio target is by swiping down to the control center. And the control center is when you swipe down from the right-hand side. And it has like your various controls, like airplane mode and Wi-Fi and Bluetooth. So if you look in there, there's like an audio. There should be like an audio... like, I don't know what you call it, like a play area where you play music or whatever. And there's a little tiny circle with an icon in there. And so once you tap that, that will give you where you want your audio to be directed. So I can choose. Oh, interesting. As soon as I choose iPhone speaker, it turns off the mirroring. So you may not be able to do this. Now, here's the deal. You may not be able to do this through Apple's built-in software, but there may be a third-party helper app that might do something like this. So let me see if I think there's an there's so many, like, let's see, Softo Reno. I think they have something similar to this. So here's an app. Let's see if we can look at their apps here. Let's see, Beamer. Okay. So easily stream videos from your Mac. So I wonder if you are you trying to go from your iPhone or from your Mac computer? No, sounds like we lost Alex. So here's the thing. I think this is going to be, I'm going to try this at home and see what I can do with it. But I think it looks like there are some, there's got to be a helper app that will do this. And that's what I think you need for this. Now on the iPhone, that's going to be really tricky because iPhone's not going to really, I don't believe they'll let you run something in the background while you're running your AirPlay, because of the way the iPhone is sort of sandboxed. So I think if you're doing this from your Mac computer, it looks like you'd probably be able to direct where you want your audio. But Alex, I'm going to make a note of this. I've got to do some research and see if I can actually accomplish that at home. But I'm not sure, you know, it depends on the use case scenario of this, how this would work when it comes to lip sync. If you're trying to watch a video or anything like that, you might have an issue with lip sync, because we were watching a video last night for my kid's computer on AirPlay and the lip sync was an issue. And it's not always, but it could be. So that would be the biggest issue, I would say. But if you can, just try that out, what I mentioned. So if you go into your phone, once you get it AirPlaying, see if you can actually change the target of the audio through that little box where it has like the play area, and see if that works. But yeah, it could be a little tricky if they don't support it anymore, especially if you know that they used to do this and now they don't anymore. We got a question from Dawn. She emailed in and said, "Hey, Rich, I got an email about an Amazon product recall, but the website looked a little strange. Is this a scam?" And I'm looking at she sent through the text, "Amazon product safety notice, a dietary supplement previously sold through Amazon has been recalled due to potential health and safety concern. Consumers should stop using it. Customers who purchase may be eligible for a refund. For additional information, please visit." amazon.smartynest.com. And then it's got a login and password. That is a complete scam. So what they want to do is they want you to log in there, and you're probably going to share some personal information. And next thing you know, your information is going to be stolen. So I did find that Amazon actually has, because this does happen from time to time. In fact, we had a recall from Amazon, and they said it was the weirdest thing. To get our money back, we didn't have to send the thing back, but we had to write on the device. It was actually a little tiny, like, I don't know what you call it, like a portable fire kind of pit or something. It was like, you know, tiny, made like a little flame. And so you had to write on it in permanent ink, recalled or something like this, or do not use. And then you had to take a picture of it and submit it to the website, and then they give you your $75 back. So there is a website. It is amazon.com/your-product-safety-alerts. And once you go there, it will give you a list of all of the products that you have purchased over the years that have been recalled. And it's funny, all of mine are like appliances. The first was this little tabletop fire pit. The other one was this. Oh, this one was a scary one. This was a little handheld steamer I bought. It was like, oh, no big deal. It could just explode because of the pressure in it. I was like, oh, good thing I used that to clean my shower. Glad it didn't explode while I used that. That would have been horrible, huh? And then the other thing that was recalled, it was a mini steam iron. So by the way, maybe it's not a good idea to buy anything that involves steam on Amazon, because clearly these things have a major issue with their safety record. So I will link that up on the website, richontech.tv/177, if you want to find that Amazon recall page. Probably a good thing to bookmark. 888-RICH-101, 888-742-4101. Another question from Melody here. She says, I retired years ago. I only create a document once or twice a year. Microsoft now wants $100 a year for 365, which seems a little unreasonable for how little I use it. If I stop subscribing, can I access my old documents? Are there any free alternatives? And can I keep using an older version of Office? Yes, your old Word documents are yours. They should remain accessible. Even if you cancel 365, you're still going to be able to open them. I would say switch to Google Docs completely, and that way you don't have to worry about any of this nonsense. LibreOffice is also a great free alternative, and it's basically a free and open source Office program that a whole bunch of people work on to keep free and open. So that's Libre, LibreOffice. And I think it's .org. But here's the hidden gem, Melody, and anyone else who likes Word. You can actually use Word for free online. 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Completely free. Has all the basic features that you need. You can even download your documents as Word documents or PDFs. And if you have an older version of Office, it's usually going to keep working. There is a little caveat with that right now with Mac computers. But otherwise, I would just use the cloud version of Word, or I would check Google Docs or LibreOffice. I'll put that all on the website, richontech.tv/177. We'll talk about WWDC 2026 coming up after this.
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0: 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Rich DeMuro here, hanging out with you, talking technology at 888-RICH-101. That's 888-742-4101. We watched a movie last night. We watched the movie Hoppers, which was on Disney Plus. Cute little movie, kind of fun, little techie. And I love finding a movie like we were waiting for that to come out on Disney Plus. Like, we didn't see it in the theaters. And I really felt like last night I got my money's worth for my Disney Plus streaming subscription for this month, because I think I pay about $15 a month for that. And if you go to the movies, a family of four with popcorn and drinks, I mean, easily $100. So $15 sitting in the comfort of your home eating pizza, definitely a great way to do it. So not that I don't like the movie theater. Believe me, if I had my dream week, I would go to the movies every single week in the theater and eat popcorn and all that good stuff. But just my schedule does not allow for it. So watching at home on a Friday night is always fun. All right, let's go to John in Los Angeles. John, you're on with Rich. What's up?
1: Hi, Rich. I want to get a new laptop, an Android. I've used 11L, which I'm on right now, and it's just hanging up and et cetera. I write on it, and I use Google Docs and et cetera. I just wanted to know what the best processor would be, memory, stuff like that. I've looked on Amazon, and so last night I said I'd give you a call today.
0: Now, here's the question. You're saying an Android. That, are you talking about a Chromebook?
1: Yes, a Chromebook.
0: Okay, so you want a Chromebook. Okay, so the main thing you want with a Chromebook is what's called a Chromebook Plus. And the Chrome, now, here's the deal. You said you're just doing some writing on there. You're doing some basic things, it sounds like. So Chromebooks are, to me, they're only good if you're doing super basic things. And if you're already using one and it's fine and it's doing the job, then absolutely. So continue using a Chromebook. When it comes to processors and things like that and storage and memory, I mean, it really, there's not too many kind of choices out there. It's kind of like you're not going to hear a lot about like Intel inside or AMD, or I'm not even sure Qualcomm powers some of these things. But with that all said, I'm looking at the Chromebook Plus is what Google came out with a couple

0: years ago to kind of let people know this is a, it has the base specs that are going to be a little bit better than the rest of those cheapo Chromebooks that you see out there. And so I'm looking at this Lenovo Chromebook Plus 14. I mean, it's expensive. It's $749. But, and let's see how much it is at Best Buy right now. But it's got a MediaTek chip. MediaTek is this company that they're kind of in the background. You never hear about them publicly most of the time, but they make chips for all kinds of consumer products. I mean, a lot of chips. I would say their biggest competition is probably something like a Qualcomm or an Intel, but they're kind of in the background. You don't really hear about them because Peloton is not saying, we've got a MediaTek chip inside. Only when you go to like the MediaTek website or something like that, you can see like what devices they're in. And they're in a lot of devices, smartphones, all kinds of stuff, smart home appliances. So this computer, well, wow, these prices went up. So this is a $999 Chromebook Plus. That is a lot of money, if you ask me, John, for a Chromebook. So at that price, you're probably better getting, a full-fledged laptop. Like a, you know, not a Chromebook, but there are a lot of Chromebooks and you can get the pricing changes. You know, I would look for something that's on sale. So I'm looking at this Acer Chromebook Plus, that's $529. This one, so when it comes to memory, I'm looking at some of these things. So this has an Intel Core 5, 8 gigabytes of RAM and 256 gigabytes of storage. I would look for something minimum of 8 gigabytes of RAM for sure. I'm looking at the Chromebook Plus. So if you, Chromebook Plus looks like it's a minimum of 8 gigabytes of RAM and then 256 gigabytes of storage. And so that's probably the minimum that I would look for. The better bet is something like a 16 gigabytes of RAM. That's going to be way, way better. It's going to be way snappier. So if I were you, I'd probably go 16 gigabytes of RAM and at least a 256 gigabyte hard drive. And on Chromebooks, a lot of the stuff is stored in the cloud, so you don't necessarily need a big hard drive, but it certainly helps. So I'm looking at, you're looking at about $500 for those specs, maybe a little bit more, maybe $600, $700. And again, I think that's a lot for a Chromebook. So if you want to step down to something that's a little bit less expensive, fine. But here's the deal. We're also, because of, there's two things happening. Number one, Google's coming out with a new product called the Google Book. And this is a new sort of AI version of the Chromebook, and it's a totally different operating system. So those laptops are not here just yet. We're going to see them later this year. So if you can wait, you might want to see what they're doing with that. The other thing is Apple. They've got this computer called the MacBook Neo. And the MacBook Neo is $599 for a really good computer. And I would recommend you get that over anything. But here's the deal with that. That's obviously Mac OS. But that has caused all of the Windows manufacturers, the Windows laptop makers, to say, hold on, we need something that can compete with this. So they just held this show called Computex over in Taiwan. And what were the stars of the show? All of these computers that are now sub, you know, $1,000 with better specs, because all these manufacturers like the Asus of the world, the Acers of the world, the Lenovos of the world, they're all saying we need something to compete with this MacBook Neo because that thing is selling like hotcakes. Do hotcakes still sell? Probably. I mean, I know they do in my house. So that is another thing to look out for, is some of these, like Asus. I mean, I love the Asus ZenBook. I think that is probably one of the best computers out there for a nice laptop. And so they have a new ZenBook 16 that's going to be a bigger screen. And they're also doing them in a bunch of different colors. So you can get that, which is kind of cool. But there's a lot of options. I mean, my suggestion, if you are not married to the idea of a Chromebook, is to go to Costco and see what they have. They usually have a couple of laptops that are really good for the price. If you want a Chromebook, I just go to Best Buy, look for a Chromebook Plus with the specs I mentioned, and hopefully that should do it. Thanks for the call, John. Appreciate it. 888-RICH-101, 888-742-4101. 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R-I-C-H. All right, coming up on the show, we have WWDC 2026 preview. I'm going to tell you, is this the year that Siri finally gets AI smart? Plus, your calls at 888-RICH-101, 888-742-4101. And we've got Prime Day coming up. I'll have some tips and tricks for that as well. My name is Rich DeMuro. 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

0: Welcome back to Rich on Tech. Rich DeMuro here, hanging out with you, talking technology at 888-RICH-101. 888-RICH-101, 888-742-4101. 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The website is also open, richontech.tv. Just hit contact. You can send me your email. WWDC is happening next week. This is Apple's biggest software event of the year. Can't wait. Very exciting because all eyes are on Apple and what they're going to do with AI. So WWDC kicks off Monday, June 8th, 10 a.m. Pacific. That is their keynote. That is when they tell the world what they have been working on, especially when it comes to the next version of software for the iPhone, the Apple Watch, the iPad, the Macs, Vision OS, all the things that Apple does. We're going to see what they've been doing to make this stuff better. Now, it's already pretty good. Don't get me wrong. I think the biggest story really is Siri, because we know that Apple promised a much smarter Siri all the way back in 2024. Remember, they had commercials on that I yell at my TV screen saying, "Where is that feature? You're showing a feature that doesn't exist." Now, there's a bunch of debate as to whether Apple maliciously did that or if it just was really tougher to do than they thought. We don't really know the answer to that. But WWDC 2026 is when everyone expects them to try it again. Give us another look at this. Now, what do you think Siri is going to do better? It's going to act more like a Gemini or ChatGPT. So that means it should understand your personal context. Gemini already does this. If you ask, "Hey, what's my hotel room next week?" it will look in your Gmail and find your hotel room. That's amazing. And it uses that, they call it personal intelligence. And it's excellent. It's one of the reasons I've almost started using Gemini. Well, I use it a lot more than I ever did because it knows everything about me. It knows my kids' names. It knows everything. It's really, really quite interesting, actually, how it personalizes the answers. I'm like, oh, didn't think it would know that. But now Siri would be able to do the same thing, because think about it. What do you have on your phone? You've got mail. You've got your text messages. You've got your calendar. You've got all kinds of apps with your data in them. And so the ideal situation would be Siri would be able to pull from all of those things to understand when you say, "Hey, who's my next meeting with?" and give me some background on them. And it would figure all that stuff out and give you that. It's also expected to understand what's on your screen, which is something that Apple showed a couple years ago. That never shipped. That's already happening on Android. And of course, the reports out there suggest that Siri could become more chatbot-like. So that means it remembers things. You could have conversations back and forth. There's a history to it. And there might even be a dedicated Siri app similar to what we have with ChatGPT, Gemini, and Claude. But again, infused with your personal information. Now, before you get all, what about privacy? Apple is the most privacy-centric company in the world when it comes to tech companies. So that's, I think, the holdup here, is that they've been trying to do this without sending all of your data to some server farm somewhere that stores it for 2 years, right? Because you've got all this information in your email. If you're asking about your email, it somehow has to process and index that email. What they're probably going to do, this is my theory, is all of that's going to be done on your phone. The model, like the Gemini model that they're expected to use from Google, is going to be loaded onto your phone. And that will look through your information only on your device. Now, the way they've been doing it with ChatGPT is they set up their own servers that are called private compute. So anytime you ask your iPhone a question that it can't figure out locally, it will send the data it needs to this private compute server it's set up that is set up to literally be in memory. So anything it thinks or does, it erases as soon as it sends you back the information. And yes, I sat through many meetings with Apple to learn about this and how their engineers tackled this problem. It's a pretty smart way to do it, because they don't want to hold in this information. They don't want to store it, because it's a privacy nightmare if they do. I don't think Apple's going to win the AI race overnight, But I do think that this is something that is going to improve the lives of many millions of iPhone users, because we're so used to AI right now and asking every question to AI. The next wave of this is really asking AI and getting personalized responses. And so I think that Apple has a lot to show off at WWDC. That's not going to be the only thing. But basically, the way this event works, there's that keynote at 10 a.m., and you sit through it. They invite a couple selected members of the media, including myself. It's mostly an online event at this point. There's a lot of developers and things there at Apple Park, and they kind of go through all these things that they learn from Apple. Apple says, here are the tools that we've made, and then developers get ideas on how to use those tools to make apps and other things that we do with all these platforms they run now. You know, Apple TV, the Apple Watch, the iPad, there's just so many products that Apple has at this point that developers need to make things for all of them. So it's a very exciting event. I'll be there. I can't wait. And it's just one of those things where you know, to be at Cupertino, to be up there and to see hands-on, I have so much respect for Apple engineers. Everything is so polished that Apple does. When you look at the iPhone and it's this like perfected slab of glass and metal, that does not just end at the iPhone. Their entire campus is just like that. Everything from the way that they coordinate to the way that they drive you around to your different meetings to the way that they manicure the landscaping, it is all perfect. So this company, when I tell you through and through, the way that they think things through and make them nearly perfect, there's no lies. Like, Apple isn't trying to pull a fast one on you when they say we're a privacy-centric company. They really are, because they sit there and explain their thought behind it and how they do these things and how they come up with this stuff. So I do have a lot of respect for them. I don't agree with everything that they do. There are some things that I would do differently if I was creating software for the iPhone. Number one, iMessage would be available as an app for every phone. Apple always talks about, you know, making everyone on the same page and bringing this tech access to all. Why is iMessage only on iPhone? Think about that. Should be everywhere. Should be an app that's everywhere. Why are all of Apple's apps only on the iPhone except for like Apple Music and a couple of others? Like, bring Notes, bring all the apps that are preloaded on the iPhone. Make an Android version of those. Let people choose. If you download anything for Android, any app that Google makes, it's available for the iPhone too. Gmail, Google Maps, Google Keep, Google Tasks. What else? Google Photos. But if I look at my Apple apps, Apple News, Reminders, Apple Maps, none of it's available for Android. Why not? Come on, Apple. But they did allow us to set defaults for a lot of apps that they used to not allow. So I do give them that. So anyway, WWDC next week. Question from the iPhone here. Richard writes in, my wife was cleaning up apps on her phone and came across a warning related to the Bitmoji app. It said the keyboard could read anything and everything you type, including credit card numbers and other financial information. I don't think I've ever seen a warning like that before. I'm curious what your thoughts are. That warning would definitely get your attention. It does every time you install a third-party keyboard. That's actually a very standard warning on both the iPhone and Android. They both tell you anything you type into this keyboard can see and collect and tell their developer. And think about that. We type in credit card numbers. We type in passwords. So if you're using a third-party keyboard on your phone, you want that to be secure because they're collecting everything. Now, it doesn't mean they're keeping it, but they can have the potential to do that. So Apple and Android, they want you to understand that it could potentially access that information. It doesn't mean Bitmoji, which I believe is a pretty reputable app, is collecting everything you type, but you're placing that trust in that keyboard developer. So for me personally, I use a couple of third-party keyboards, but I would say less is more here. So if you don't use a keyboard regularly, you probably want to remove it off your phone. And if you do use one, you probably want to make sure it's from a company that you trust. And of course, you know, I use that one called Whisper Flow, WISPR. That is my absolute favorite AI text to voice or voice to text keyboard, WISPR Flow. I think I've done almost 600,000 words with that thing now. Whew, boy, is my voice box tired between that and this show. 888-RICH-101, 888-742-4101. More Rich on Tech coming your way after this. We'll be right back.
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0: is a Fox News alert. I'm Kathleen Maloney. Iran launching a large missile attack against Israel.
1: Four waves of Iranian ballistic missiles have targeted civilian areas of Israel. The Iranians say this is in response to the IDF strikes that targeted the Hezbollah stronghold of southern Beirut earlier today.
0: Fox's Trey Yingston, Tel Aviv. President Trump says any deal to end the war with Iran has to prevent the country from getting nuclear weapons by any means.
2: They go out and purchase. They acquire. I want to put the word, if they buy or purchase or acquire, you know, you've got to have that in there, too, because that's not developing.
0: The president tells NBC's Meet the Press he's still confident a deal with Iran can be reached despite the continued fighting and Iran's attack on Israel today. 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
5: January of 1967, Los Angeles band The Doors released their debut album, which eventually goes to number 2, and features the single Light My Fire, which goes to number 1 in July. The Rolling Stones released Ruby Tuesday, an ode to a groupie written by Keith Richards. The song takes them to number 1 in the U.S. in March. And San Francisco band The Jefferson Airplane released the surrealistic Pillow album, scoring 2 top 10 hits with White Rabbit and Somebody to Love.

0: In March of 67, Buffalo Springfield re-releases their debut album to include the hit single For What It's Worth. In April of 67, Give Me Some Lovin' by the Spencer Davis Group goes to number 7 in the U.S. with vocals by 17-year-old Steve Winwood. And in May, Elvis Presley marries his 21-year-old girlfriend Priscilla in Las Vegas. In May, Mitch Ryder hits number 4 with Devil with a Blue Dress, Good Golly Miss Molly. And the Jimi Hendrix Experience released their debut in the UK. In July, they tour the US as the opening act for the Monkees in support of the US album release.
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All

0: Welcome back to another hour of Rich on Tech. My name is Rich DeMuro. Thanks for being here. 888-RICH-101, 888-742-4101. This is the show where I talk about the tech stuff I think you should know about. It's also the place where I answer your questions about technology or give you tech advice. Email is also an option. Just go to richontech.tv, hit contact. If you want the show notes, it's richontech.tv/177. Yes, this is episode 177. Big birthday shout out to Bobo, producer Bobo, celebrating his birthday this week. So he got lots of people saying happy birthday, I'm guessing. Do you have a good birthday?
1: I had an amazing birthday.
0: You played some arcade games,
1: yes,
0: I heard.
1: Yes, the wife took me to this place. I want to say it's in Eagle Rock, called a Barcade.
0: Okay.
1: And it's a bar and it's an arcade, but it's like the games from when we were kids. I guess their slogan is like, if Chuck E. Cheese grew up. And
0: like, smart. Yeah.
1: So it was.
0: Was there like beer?
1: Yeah.
0: Okay. Yeah. Because it's a barcade.
1: Yeah. But that it was different kinds of beer. It was like specialty beers and stuff like that.
0: Oh.
1: Yeah. Well. It was pretty dope. We got to go one day.
0: Oh, this is like it's like a chain.
1: Yeah, I guess.
0: Oh, there's like there's like Brooklyn, Detroit, Jersey City, Los Angeles, yeah. New Haven. Oh, it looks like there's a bunch in New York City.
1: Yeah.
0: And then Philadelphia. Okay, so it's like a legit place.
1: Dude, I was playing the old school Simpson game, that four player one that you used to play, the Addams Family pinball game, Michael Jackson's Moonwalker.
0: Awesome.
1: Oh, it was so dope. And Barcade. No game was over 75 cents.
0: Okay. Barcade.com.
1: Yeah.
0: That's cool.
1: It's amazing.
0: I'll put it in the show notes.
1: Shout out to Barcade.
0: I didn't realize that there's like a bunch of them.
1: Yeah.
0: Because I've been to like different types of these places,
1: yeah,
0: but never one that was like that kind of.
1: I've been to a few, but never one that was like nostalgic like that one.
0: Yeah, because they have that place, Dave and Buster's, which has arcade games, so that's not
1: that's
0: nostalgic.
1: Modern,
0: so yeah.
1: It's like newer games. This one was like the old school. They had Punch Out in there, Mario Brothers, Excite Bite on one of them. They had an old Neo Geo console where you can split between like Samurai Showdown and Fatal Fury. It took me back to my high school days.
0: They also have a Chuck's Arcade in the Brea Mall outside of Los Angeles. And that is I think they have a couple locations are opening. And it's kind of like a Chuck E. Cheese minus all the food.
1: Yeah.
0: And they've got games that are like, you know, the Clawcade. Have you heard of this thing? The Clawcade? Like, people love these claw games.
1: Yeah, the claw games. Yeah. Yeah.
0: That's like a huge thing.
1: I've seen it, but this Barcade has food too. So they have beer, liquor, and food.
0: I would like that. See, like, to me, that's better. Like, you want like more stuff offered there, because like the Chuck E. Cheese is great for kids, but like adults are mostly just like.
1: The great part about it is it sounds like advertising, but it's not. The great part is, we put $40 in, got $40 worth of coins, and that went through six of us. And we were all like, that was perfect. We didn't need any more.
0: That's not bad.
1: Yeah, it was perfect.
0: All right.
1: For $40 for six people?
0: Yeah.
1: That was amazing.
0: That is amazing. Let's take a call. Let's go to John in Long Beach. John, you're on with Rich.
2: Hey, Rich. Thanks for taking my call.
0: Yeah, what's up?
2: Hey, here's my question. Amazon Prime, everybody, I'm sure, you know, has that channel, and the whole system is completely antiquated. You know, when you rewind or you fast forward, it always jumps ahead like 5 minutes, and it's impossible to gauge. It's like really, it's a horrible system. And you would think that, you know, with the times and technology.

0: TV I've ever had, Amazon Prime has always reacted the same way. Again, let me just state, I never used Apple TV on my television. It's only been on my laptop.
1: Okay. Well, I will tell you this. I will, John, because I think about this stuff often. And I will say, yes, number one, streaming is not perfect, especially when you're trying to rewind and fast forward. It's not, but it's, but I will tell you, I think it's pretty darn good. Now, there are certain apps that I absolutely curse every time I have to open them. Prime is not one of them. I actually think Prime, every time I tune into a game, like a sports game, or watch a movie on there, I'm marveling at how well it's designed, and it's so smooth, and it always, like, Prime was one of the few outside of Netflix that figured out how to stream TV really quickly, and like a movie or a TV show at a high, like a high quality very quickly. And one of the things I used to love about Prime, it, I don't know if they still do this, but it used to show you the quality that your stream was coming in at. So it would go from like, okay, HD to you know, ultra HD, 4K, HDR. Like, it shows you that information on screen, which I absolutely love. Apple TV, yes, it is beautifully designed, but it's Apple. And so, of course, they're gonna take the extra time to make it look right and make it work right. And yeah, I think it streams pretty well. I don't have a problem with Prime at all. And I would say a lot of this stuff is largely dependent on your setup, whether it is the device you're using, because you could be using it on an old Fire Stick or a brand new Roku, the Roku Ultra, which is like incredible. But if you're using that same exact thing on an older device, it could be jumpy and you know, skipping and all that kind of stuff. And it also depends on your internet connection. So I would say this is probably one of the biggest issues, and I think you brought up a good issue. This is one of the biggest issues with streaming in general, is that everyone's experience is a little different. Some people are like, oh, YouTube is horrible because it buffers and it skips and it jumps all the time. No, that's just your internet connection. It's not actually that bad. Like, if you have a good internet connection, you're not going to have any problems. Now, I will tell you, and I guess the difference is, back in the day, we all had cable TV, right? The cable company controlled that experience because they would put a box in your house that they checked, they put through their checks and made sure that it would deliver quality experience. We no longer have that. Everyone's doing something different. Some people are using an old cheap, you know, Android phone. Some people are using the best iPhone 16, 17 Pro Max. Some people are using an iPad. Some people are using a Fire tablet. You know, it's just, there's so many different experiences out there, or so many different platforms. The experience is very different. I will tell you, no matter what, there are two apps that I actually think are horribly coded, and they are Paramount Plus, horrific. My wife and I watched that Madison show on Paramount Plus, and it was the worst experience. Now, maybe it was because we were on a Fire TV, and maybe an Apple TV would be different, but it was horrific. Like, just watching that show, it made us cry because the show was sad, but we were crying just because the experience was so bad. I mean, it was outside of the content of the show. We're just like, this is why should streaming be like this? And then the other one, okay, Paramount Plus and Peacock. For me, Peacock is the worst experience. Why? NBC Universal, huge company. Program your app right. And what they want to do is, even on like their, you know, they're still charging you a lot. They have commercials. Every time you come back from a commercial, something is messed up on there because the commercial messes up their whole flow. So my point is, streaming is a mixed bag. Depending on the platform, depending on the version of the app that you're using. If you're on an LG WebOS TV, they may not update that app except once a year. If you're on an Apple TV, they may update it every week. If you're on a Roku, they may update it, you know, once a month. So I think there's a lot of moving parts when it comes to streaming that is not as cut and dry as it is when we just all had cable boxes. So good call, John, appreciate the call, and hopefully you get that figured out. Try it on a different platform, see what happens. 888-RICH-101, 888-742-4101. Coming up, what do we have? Oh, Android has this new feature called fake call detection. I'll talk about that. And Prime Day is earlier this year. It's not happening in July. It's happening in June. I will give you my tips and tricks as you get prepared for that. 888-RICH-101, 888-742-4101. My name is Rich DeMiro. More Rich on Tech coming your way right after this.

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6: Cooler temperatures and lower levels of humidity are on the way. 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Storm teammate meteorologist Scott Gagliardi. We'll notice our breeze pick up overnight out of the north, clearing out our skies, but those temperatures falling back into the low 50s, even a few upper 40s. In a few of the hill towns, the beautiful weather and dry weather continues into Monday. Get the latest updates on the News 8 app.
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10: 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And it was my big break as a producer. And I got to New York and production was halted. I had very little money. I went backwards in skill set and was doing PA jobs. I opened up a lot of opportunities and made a lot of really great connections. And that really snowballed into the career that I have today, which was nothing I would have predicted I would have ended up doing.
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0: Welcome back to Rich on Tech. Android has a new feature called fake call detection. Google says scammers are combining caller ID spoofing with AI voice cloning to impersonate family members, friends, and employers. We know that this is happening. It's a big problem. So they came up with a solution called fake call detection, and it's running out to Android. It's rolling out to Android phones using the Phone by Google app. So basically, when someone calls you, your phone quietly checks with their actual phone to verify that the call is coming from their device.
2: And if that verification fails, you'll see a warning that someone may be pretending to call you from that contact's number. It's kind of like a little digital secret handshake happening, like behind the scenes, and it uses RCS technology. So that is the same technology that allows you to see when someone's typing when they're texting you. So it's kind of that exact same behind the scenes at work. The feature is going to be turned on by default. It works automatically. But here's the problem. Only on Android devices beginning with Pixel phones. So this doesn't really help for the millions upon millions of iPhone users out there. Although I'm assuming that Google made something that anyone can implement, including Apple, if they want to. And I think that it would behoove them to do this because we are seeing so many people get ripped off because of these, or scared because of these AI voice cloning scams. And if you can actually, like, we cannot trust caller ID anymore. Caller ID is no longer a trustworthy source of information. It is just an idea of who may be calling. So they could be spoofing that number. They can download software that lets them do that. So I think this fake call detection is pretty cool, but it is limited in scope because, again, only on Androids right now. Hopefully Apple will do something similar or adopt the same technology so we can see phone to phone that cross kind of reference platform where you can tell if someone's calling you from a different platform if it's a legitimate call. Let's go to, speaking of calls, let's go to Barbara in Pasadena. Barbara, you're on with Rich.
11: Hi, Rich.
2: Hi.
11: A few weeks ago, you were having a conversation about people who had their passwords in their contacts. And I'm one of those people. And I was wondering if you could kindly go through the steps to put it in either LastPass or Password Manager and which would be better. Thank you.
2: Sure. What type of phone are you using?
11: iPhone 16.
2: Okay, so you're using iPhone. Are you using anything else besides Apple products?
11: You mean like Google Maps and things like that?
2: No, like a computer. Like, do you have a computer as well?
11: Yeah, I have a laptop, but it's a MacBook.
2: It is. Okay, so if you're using all... So here's my general spiel on this. So I would say, if you're only using Apple products, both Apple and Google, like on Android, they both have password managers built in. So on Apple, it is called Passwords. And on Google, it is Google Password Manager. And so if you are only using Google products and you're only using Apple products, then go ahead, make your life easy, and just use what's built in. Okay. Now, I personally think that a third-party independent password manager is better overall, and I have lots of reasons for that. But for ease of use, because I know these things are so complicated and they're so annoying to use, that whatever's built in is going to be easier. So on the iPhone, open up that Passwords app and just start using it. Now, here's what's going to happen. Once you said, Barbara, that you have all your passwords in your contacts. So what I would do for you is you're going to have to one by one. I know it already gets annoying. One by one, you have to go through and make a separate, a separate entry for each one of those passwords and usernames in the Apple Passwords app. And so you would just open up. Do I even have it on my phone? Let me say passwords. Yes. So if you open up the Passwords app on your iPhone, you'll see there's a little plus sign. You tap that plus sign. It says title, username, password, website. And you just go in through all your stuff that you went on the contacts and you just put in your title, which will be, let's say you're logging into Shutterfly. Shutterfly is the title. Username, that might be your username if you have one, or your email address, your password, and then the website. Type that in there as well. And that's very important because when you visit that website, Apple Passwords is going to go, oh, she's visiting Shutterfly. Let me put in the password for Shutterfly. And that way it can be done automatically. And it's very similar with Google Password Manager. You can use that as well. And it's a similar process. In fact, if you have an Android phone, it might behoove you to actually make a shortcut to the, I don't know why they don't. Some of the phones have it, some of them don't. But if you go on Google Play, you can actually search for Google Password Manager. And the good news about that is that it will give you a, let's see if I can find this here, Google Password Manager. It actually gives you, it's built into your phone, but if you install this little shortcut for Google Password Manager, it now puts it in your list of apps, and it's much easier to use that way than trying to find it some other way on your phone. So once you have that all set up, The only other thing you need to do is kind of go through the settings and make sure that you are, that it's offering to save passwords. And then you also want to go into your settings on the back end of your phone and make sure that that those password managers are set as your preferred password manager. So if you go into your settings on Android, it says passwords, passkeys, and accounts. You tap that and it will say, what's your preferred service? You're going to want to choose Google there. On iPhone, you would choose the Apple password. So, and then when you get on your computer, you want to install the same thing on both. It should be, if you have a Mac, passwords will be there. On Google, if you're using Chrome, the password manager is built into there as well. Now, I say all that with the caveat that I think an independent third-party password manager is best. Bitwarden is free and it works across every device, but it does take a little bit more setup. But the thing is, you have much more control, because no matter what device you add to the mix, you're going to be able to download Bitwarden to that device. Same thing. There's so many password managers out there. I mean, there's 1Password, which people like a lot. You mentioned LastPass. ProtonPass is also another one. NordPass. I don't really care which one you use. I would just make sure it's a reputable one. But I would say there's KeePass. I mean, there's so many. I would just say, whatever you do, set it up and stick with it. And I get it. It is a pain to use these things. But when you get it up and running and you start getting your passwords in there and you start using it regularly to not only generate, when you get to a new website, it'll offer to generate a strong password and then save it. And then once you go back to that website, it'll say, oh, can we fill in this information for you that you saved last time? So it does take a little bit of setup, but once it's set up, it is such a better process. And let me tell you why. Because if that Shutterfly password, that unique Shutterfly password that it generated, was ever breached, let's say Shutterfly had a breach or whatever website we're talking about, that combination of that website and your username are now out on the dark web. That means anywhere else you use that password, they're going to start trying to use that password on different websites. So that's why you want a strong, unique, individual password for every website that you sign up with. All right, coming up, we are going to talk with Shelley Brisbane about accessibility. That's coming up right here on Rich on Tech.
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0: Welcome back to Rich on Tech. Rich DeMuro here, hanging out with you, talking technology. 888-RICH-101-888-742-4101. We're going to get back to the phone lines in just a moment. I see you all there, but we've got a great guest to talk to. Shelley Brisbane, author of iOS Access for All, joining us now to talk about accessibility features and helpful tips. Shelley, thanks for joining me.
1: Hi, Rich. It's great to be here.
0: All right. And the website is brisbin.net, brisbin.net. So tell me, how did you get involved in discussing accessibility features and functionality? You've been doing it for a long time.
1: Yeah, so I've been a tech journalist for long before that. I specifically covered Apple and Macintosh stuff at Mac User Magazine back in the day. And then I am somebody who's visually impaired, but I had never really written about accessibility until like 10, 15 years ago, when I realized there was so much accessibility stuff out there, but there just wasn't any written material available. So that's how I got started, because I was writing about things I knew as a user, and then people had questions about their different disabilities and how they interacted with their devices. So that's where that came from.
0: Where do you think we're at with tech gadgets with accessibility? I feel like Apple does a pretty good job of building these features in. Do you feel like other manufacturers are doing the same?
1: I think Android, Google via Android does a really good job. Microsoft does. Most of the platforms really are good. There's no platform where I would say, if you have a disability, avoid it at all costs. Apple gets a lot of credit for being first and having really robust features, but I think you can't go wrong with some of what Microsoft and Google offer as well.
0: Okay, good to know that. What do you think some of the best accessibility features are built into the iPhone right now?
1: So there's one called Live Listen, which allows you to use your AirPods, if you have them, and your iPhone as sort of a de facto hearing aid. So you might be in a noisy environment, like a restaurant or somewhere, and you can move your phone close to the person who's sitting across from you, and you could hear what they're saying more easily if you have your AirPods on to listen. So even if you don't have a significant hearing loss, that's some way for somebody who may be older and has a little bit of a hearing loss to kind of pick that up. Also, dark mode is really great. If you think the light background of a lot of iPhone screens is a little too much, if you would like it a little more easy on the eyes, just flip to dark mode, and it's a lot easier to see. Now, that's the reverse for people who have something like macular degeneration, where they want the screen as bright as possible. But if you're like me, or if you're like a lot of people I know, dark mode is a real eye saver.
0: Now, you've been writing about this stuff and covering it for a while. Do you think that this has improved over the years?
1: The features in general have, I think the basics have been there for a while, but they are adding, I think all the companies, and Apple especially, are adding new things. They're making the features that exist better, and they're also adding new things. We talk about AI and machine learning, and that affects accessibility too, because there are things that AI allows to be described for you, say, if you're blind or visually impaired, through the camera that haven't been possible before. So all that's kind of new, and there are ways in which accessibility features are kind of leading the way, those AI machine learning features. And there's a thing called assistive touch on the Apple Watch and on the iPhone, so that if you have some physical disability and it's hard to do touch gestures, assistive touch can help you out with that. And those features have sort of come into the mainstream now, but they started out as accessibility features.
0: Oh, interesting. Now, if you look at both the iPhone and Android, there is an entire section dedicated to accessibility. So if you have not explored this, and there's a lot of features in there that are useful for people of all abilities, I would say. Like, you may find something in there that can help your workflow that is meant for someone with a disability, but you may say, oh, this is really handy for me to use. And so on iPhone, it's just settings, accessibility, and on Android, settings, accessibility. You have to scroll all the way down. On iPhone, it's up at the top. On Android, it's all the way down at the bottom. So just so you know that. What about voice assistants? Like, how good are they when it comes to accessibility these days?
1: Well, I think they're really helpful for somebody who wants to quickly access something, whether they have a physical disability or a visual disability, and it might be easier to speak out into the ether, the A lady name or the S lady name or whatever it is. And so those commands are generally, and the Google as well. And Google is particularly relevant because in the Android world, Google is very tightly integrated to what's going on over there. So I would argue that if you want a really thoroughly integrated experience, Google and Android might be the best way to go with voice assistants. Siri has some issues in the Apple world. There are a lot of things it does do. I use it every day, but sometimes Siri has some issues, and there are rumors and hopes that Apple will be improving Siri this year. And so I would look out. I don't think you can discount Apple or Siri. And so I guess voice assistants in general are very helpful to somebody with a disability, and the quality of your experience is going to depend on which platform you use and also what you want it to do.
0: Yeah, I was going to say, like, do you think someone could completely use their phone just by voice at this point or no?
1: Not really. I mean, I think you can do a lot of things. I mean, the people think of like what Siri and Amazon's version, which I don't want to say the name because we don't want to trigger everybody, but what those voice assistants do, there's certain things you think of a voice assistant doing, which is kind of separate from how you use your phone. Like you can't say, Siri, please read all the email in my inbox and tell me which ones are important. That's sort of an AI machine learning kind of a thing. But you can say, hey, set me a timer or turn on my lights or remind me when it's time to get ready for Rich's show.
0: I mean, hopefully we'll get that Siri feature later this year. I mean, that's
1: that
0: the
1: nice.
0: Rumor, right? I mean, because I feel Gemini could probably do that. I don't know if it could read it, but it might be able to. And so, you know, do you get a lot of emails from people because you've covered this for so long? And what are the common kind of like threads that people are asking you? Like, what do people want when it comes to accessibility?
1: Well, that's kind of too quick because the emails I get are, how do I do a thing? And it may be because they're newly using accessibility tools, or maybe they have some in their life. I hear a lot from a lot of people who have somebody in their life who may have newly had a disability, or somebody who's just like, wait, I hear that the iPhone can do this thing, but I can't figure out how to do it. Because a problem with accessibility features growing so much is that, like everything else in the Settings app, there are just so many of them. And so some people have trouble finding it. As far as what they want, I think it's what you were talking about, having voice assistants or some other means to do more on your phone than you can do now. And it's like all the things that you do that cause some friction. Like if gestures are physically hard for you, you'd like to talk to your phone. If vision is your issue, you'd like the phone to talk back to you. And so I think it's more of what it already does. And as our phones become more capable themselves, we have more expectation of the accessibility tools too.
0: We're talking to Shelley Brisbane, brisbane.net, journalist for a long time and accessibility expert, talks a lot about all the features you can find on your phones and gadgets related to accessibility. 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
1: Well, advice on it is, I could plug my book, of course, because iOS Access for All is all about accessibility in the iOS world. But also, if you want to know just what these devices
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3: I should have just guessed that.
4: 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So, Shelley, it's been a pleasure to chat with you. 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
3: Thanks for having me. 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
4: Yeah, really appreciate it. 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
3: Thank you.
4: 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I'll put a link to her website and everything she mentioned there. 888-RICH-101, 888-742-4101. Back after this.

0: 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Rich DeMuro here, hanging out with you. 888-RICH-101, 888-742-4101. Let's go to Al. Line three here. Jacksonville, Florida. Al, you're on with Rich.
1: Rich, thanks for taking my call, and thank you for the work you do.
0: Oh, thank you. What's up?
1: My laptop died, and I had a Nuance PDF foam filler. I went out and bought a Samsung Galaxy A11 Plus. How can I get that form filler to that tablet?
0: What kind of form are you trying to fill out?
1: Government form.
0: Like a PDF?
1: Yep.
0: Okay. Well, what about what did you have on your computer?
1: As far as the software form?
0: Yeah.
1: I've been using a Nuance PDF or a power converter.
0: Okay. So are these things where if you are downloading these PDFs, are they forms themselves, or are you like filling in the information yourself?
1: They're already government forms, and I'm just filling in the information.
0: Got it. Okay. Well, I would say on Android, I mean, what about something just like Adobe Acrobat? I mean, that's like kind of the gold standard of PDF viewers and form fillers. What about that?
1: Well, I was confident with the Nuance product, and I don't want to go through another learning lesson on the Acrobat Adobe. So here's the other question. How do I take that disk and interface it with my tablet?
0: That's impossible, because the problem is the program is not written for Android. So, yeah, but here's the deal. I'm looking here and it looks like they have a version of what you're talking about on Android, and it is called Tungsten Power PDF Mobile. It looks like it's similar to what you were using. It might even be from the same company. And so you might want to download that and see, but I think what you'll find is, A, I think it's going to be a little trickier. I mean, you're on a tablet, so it should be okay. But, you know, basically when you import this PDF, if there is a field that needs to be filled out in a form, when you're using the proper reader, it will say like, hey, what do you want to put into this field? And in some cases, it'll autofill that information. So I would try downloading this. It's called Tungsten Power. Well, first I would download Adobe Acrobat and just see if that does the trick. And I think you'll find that it's pretty easy. That may be overkill. So you can try this other Tungsten Power PDF Mobile, because it looks like the Nuance PDF, they're not making that anymore for that company. It looks like another company bought that. So there's a whole bunch of downloads. This has 10,000 downloads. So let me just see when this was updated. It was last updated last year in 2025. So it may, you know, it seems like it's still probably just going to be fine. But I would download that. I'll put the link on the website, Al, richontech.tv/177. But if you just look on your Android tablet for Tungsten Power PDF, that should bring up this program that you can use to fill in that information. A lot of these, on a computer, your browser should handle that. I don't think the browser on a phone would do that, but it really comes down to just making, you're going to have to learn a little bit, because it's going to be a little bit different because you're on Android versus the computer, but I think you'll get the hang of it. And again, the other one is the Adobe Acrobat, which is pretty well known, and you can download that one as well. Thanks for the call. Do appreciate it. Let's go to Linda in Cypress, California. What's up, Linda?
2: Hello. Oh, I'm having such a terrible problem. I'm getting bombarded with spam emails, and they are all spam. They're all related, but they say they're coming from like five or six different companies, like big boxes, like restaurants. I mean, you name it, hotels, but they all say basically the same thing. And it's like, hi, yeah, I was talking to you the other day about blah, blah, blah. So they're just junk. And my husband was able to go to our web host and fix my big iMac desktop, but it's on my phone. And is there a way that I can just get rid of them without like having to delete every single one and put it in junk, or and block it and all that, because it's not good. They're not getting blocked. So I'm sure every day something little is changing on every darn one of them. And every day I get 100 or 200. I mean, 100, 150.
0: Oh, my gosh. That's a lot of emails. So what type of email service is this?
2: It's the Apple Mail service.
0: So it's Apple Mail. Interesting. Okay, so it sounds like... And now, are these from reputable companies? Like, is this from like a Best Buy or a Macy's, or is it just pure junk?
2: It's pure junk, but they say they're from Best Buy or Walmart or Costco, but they'll put something funky in the thing, like, you know, instead of, you know, something, so it's not, it's just not.
0: Yeah, and I've gotten I've gotten these from time to time, but what they're doing is they're now stuffing these, I've noticed on these emails, because they're, you could tell they're spam, but I've noticed they're stuffing them with some information in there that is kind of like a legitimate, message in the background. And so I think that's what tricks the spam filters. Usually this stuff catches up. How long has this been going on?
2: At least a month. I think more like 2 months, and it's just driving me nuts.
0: Yeah. Well, I can imagine if you're trying to use your mail and it's just not doing it. Now, it could be, I don't use the Apple Mail program, so I can't tell you if they have good spam filters in there or not. So I use Gmail, and I, you know, obviously Gmail is probably the best when it comes to spam filtering. I mean, my email address is everywhere, and I may get one spam to my actual inbox of a week. So, and you know, hundreds of others are going spam. Yeah.
2: This is my business email, which we're kind of retired now anyway. So, but it's where everybody knows it. The doctors know it. Everybody has this email.
0: You know? Well, it sounds like, this email's been out there for a long time. So I guess my main advice is twofold. Number one, you're going to, like, I would not interact with these emails at all. Like, do not open them. You have to delete them before they're opened. And then the other thing is, I don't know if Apple can do this, but there's a remote image loading feature that basically when you open one of these spammy emails, it sends a signal that you've opened that email, and they will actually send you more. So I would turn that feature off to make sure they can't see that you've gotten these emails. And then I would go into I'm going to look in the Mail app. I'm not sure if Apple actually applies their own spam filtering in here. I'm looking here to see if they can do that. Composing. It doesn't look like Apple. Oh, they do have load remote images, so I would definitely turn that off for sure inside the mail settings. But my general is unsubscribe to any legitimate emails, block or delete any other emails without opening them, and turn off remote image loading, and hopefully eventually this issue goes away. But that email address sounds like it's been around for a while, so it may not. This is Rich on Tech. With summer in full swing and Amazon Prime Day happening in June, now's a good time to set up ShopBack if you haven't already. 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

0: is a Fox News alert. I'm Carmen Roberts. Iran fires a wave of missiles at Israel in retaliation for Israeli airstrikes on Beirut. Fox's Trey Yingst is in Tel Aviv and says that Iran launched at least four waves of missile attacks, the first since the ceasefire in April.
1: President Trump telling Fox News that he has a message for Iran. He says, you've shot your missiles. That's enough. Get back to the table and make a deal.
0: President Trump said before the attacks today that he was optimistic of reaching a peace deal with Iran this week. As California continues counting mail-in ballots from last week's Los Angeles mayoral primary, reality star Spencer Pratt leads third-place candidate Nithya Raman. His margin, though, has narrowed to just 1% with only a few thousand ballots left to count. America's listening to Fox News.
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18: 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It goes to number one thanks to the number one single, Pick Up the Pieces. Linda Ronstadt has a commercial breakthrough with her fifth album.

0: UK band 10cc have a number one hit in the UK with I'm Not In Love. It goes to number two in the States. And My Eyes Adored You is a number one comeback hit for Frankie Valli, his first since 1967.
1: 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From 1975, coming up.

Welcome back to Rich on Tech. This is a Fever Dream by Alex Warren, requested by Russell. Good song. I like this song. All right. First I'm hearing of it. Thanks, Russell. You know, we do a custom playlist every week for the radio show. I know if you listen on the podcast, you don't get to hear it. But if you listen live on the radio, you do. And the other thing I love about this show, not only, you know, all the emails I get, but the collaboration. Marco writes in, you just heard the question about the PDF filler. And he says, Adobe for Android is pushing a subscription model if you want unlimited access. I can't confirm that, by the way. But he says he did some digging. And the best alternative he's found is PDF Gear. It's completely free, and they even have a version for Windows 11. I absolutely love that app. So PDF Gear, I've heard of that. I just downloaded it to the Android to check it out and see. But yeah, and I'm also downloading that Tungsten one. But you know, there's a lot of options when it comes to this. Actually, the Tungsten one, okay, it's actually quite easy. So the one that I mentioned on the air before is it works really well. Seems to be. I'm trying to see if it's like unlimited. Anyway, 888-RICH-101. All the notes are on the website, richontech.tv/177. If you are not following me on my newsletter every week, we just hit a threshold or a new milestone, I guess, of 70,000 subscribers there. So thank you if you're reading that every week. I do enjoy writing it. I think of you as my PayPal. I think of you as my pen pal, not my PayPal. 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That is a, the subscription is free. 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Sign up. 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Like this, like Prime Day moving to June. The longest Prime Day and the earlier than usual Prime Day, the one that's usually in July, is now in June. So Prime Day 2026, June 23rd through June 26th, 4-day shopping event. Of course, Amazon's promising the typical millions of deals across everything. But here are the things I think you should know. Number one, Rufus has become what's called Alexa for shopping. So if you're chatting with a little AI bot, that's called Alexa for shopping. And you can actually ask that for a personalized list of deals based on the things that you typically shop for. So if you go to the Amazon website, tap Alexa for shopping, tap the plus sign, it says Prime Day Deals. Tap that and they will send you a personalized list. Let's see, they have the auto buy feature. So if you want to buy something on Prime Day and if it drops in price, you can name that price and it will buy it automatically if it hits that price. That's really cool. The other feature, you've probably heard me talk about Camel Camel Camel as a way to check prices on different things on Amazon. Well, now you can actually just look for up to a year's worth of pricing history right on the Amazon website itself. So if you look at a product on the Amazon website, there should be a little thing called price history. You tap that next to the price. And now, instead of just 30 days or 90 days, they're going to give you a year's worth of pricing history for most items. So that's another new feature. They're trying to compete with that Camel, Camel, Camel. My biggest advice is really to just start putting stuff that you want in your cart now. That way, if it goes on sale, you will see there's a little banner that it says, you know, price drop, or, it'll let you know that there's been a price drop. And that way you can buy that thing. So don't just, you know, go on Amazon on Prime Day and just try to find stuff to buy. You're just going to spend money aimlessly. So I like to be much more targeted about this stuff. So add the stuff to your cart or your save for later list right now. And that way you can see when the price drops and you can buy it later. I've got all my Prime Day tips on the website, richontech.tv, in today's newsletter, or this weekend's newsletter, I should say. So check that out. The newsletter, let's see, what does the newsletter say this week? The headline is, Are We Moving Too Fast with AI? So you can find the Prime Day tips in there. All right, let's take a call. Let's go to John.

0: It's an Android, and I ended up putting a 3-year plan on it through the Allstate Square Trade. They will pay for repairs if something should happen, up to the cost of what it cost me to get the tablet. Anything over that's on me, and I understand that. But the issue I'm having with it, I want to take it to a local repair shop here, but I'm finding out that nobody will touch it because they can't get parts for it. And from what they told me, the either HSN or Lindsay, whoever's at Allstate, whatever, they hoard up all the parts to make me send it in. Not sure if you've ever heard of that.
1: Well, I mean, here's the deal. I'm looking at this tablet. How much did you pay for this tablet?
0: About $100.
1: Yeah, okay. So we're talking about a $100 tablet here. And what do you need fixed on it?
0: Well, when you turn it on, I get two red lines with a green line.
1: Okay, so it's something with the screen. So here's the deal. I would actually file a claim. I would send this in because that to replace that screen is going to be at least the cost of that tablet. Do they charge you anything to make a claim?
0: No.
1: Okay.
0: Well, I paid for 3 years of coverage.
1: Okay. I would send it in. Do you have to pay to send it in? Do you are they charging you have to pay for the shipping?
0: Well, they let me take it to the shop that I wanted to, but now I got to get back with them to find out exactly how this works with sending it in.
1: Yeah.
0: So more than likely, I'm going to have to pay for shipping up front.
1: Okay. Now, if you have to pay for shipping, it may not be worth it because you're going to be paying, you know, minimum, I'd say $15, $20 to ship this tablet. And that you're getting now into 20% of the cost of this tablet to fix it. So, if you love this thing, if you can get it repaired locally, I would have you called Allstate or Square Trade and said, "Hey, is there a local facility where I can get this repaired at?" Did they give you a facility?
0: Well, but the problem is with them, they're hard to deal with, and it's hard to because they're not. They're not U.S.-based, as far as I can tell when they talk to you.
1: Right.
0: It sounds like they're offshore somewhere. And it's like, when I ask them, well, I mean, I've dealt with them before with a phone. And I had an LG phone, and I took it to the repair shop, and I got it fixed for less than the cost of the phone. And I got the check from Allstate for it after I paid for it.
1: Yeah, I mean, Square Trade, there's a reason why Allstate bought Square Trade. They were excellent back in the day when they started. They had a great plan, and they had a great service record. And so that's why Allstate bought them, because, you know, Allstate does all kinds of insurance, and so that's why they want them. But here's the thing. So what I would do is I would say, you know, try to get this thing repaired locally if you can. I think that a lot of these repair shops are probably seeing that this is a lot to deal with when it comes to such an inexpensive tablet. That may be happening. But I would just, if I were you, since you already paid for this plan, if it costs you $15, they may take care of shipping. I'm not sure. I'm not familiar with their insurance plans, but they may take care of the shipping as well. So if they do that, I would just absolutely ship this thing into them, get it repaired. It's going to probably take a couple of weeks to get this thing back in your hands, but at least you know, you've gotten a new tablet or a repaired tablet. It's not going to have the same problem. So that's probably what I'd recommend. I know you're frustrated. It sounds like a very frustrating experience. This is why I typically don't recommend these warranties, these extended warranties, because when you actually have to do a claim, you got to jump through hoops with a lot of them. There are some that are better than others, and some of them, like Asurion, I think that they run their own repair network of facilities, and so it's a little bit easier to find a place where you can bring your device in. I think Square Trade was always more operated as a place where you have to mail it in, but I'm not sure because I haven't used it in a while, but I'm going to do some investigation on that and kind of familiarize myself with this again. But I think since you already paid for this, you went through the hassle of getting this plan, send it in. But, you know, you're talking about a $100 tablet.

0: here. We're not, you know, we're not talking about a very expensive thing. So I wouldn't go too overboard in getting this fixed if it's going to cost you a lot of money. Thanks for the call, John. I really appreciate it. All right, let's go to break. 888-RICH-101, 888-742-4101. I know we got more calls. Got a couple more things to mention as well. T-Mobile giving away $1.99 gas. I'll tell you what cities they're doing that in next week. 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
3: Cooler temperatures and lower levels of humidity are on the way. Hi, everyone. Storm teammate meteorologist Scott Gagliardi. We'll notice our breeze pick up overnight out of the north, clearing out our skies, but those temperatures falling back into the low 50s, even a few upper 40s. In a few of the hill towns, the beautiful weather and dry weather continues into Monday. Get the latest updates on the News 8 app.
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8: In November, Queen's fourth album is a worldwide smash with the single Bohemian Rhapsody. It hits number one in the UK and number four in the US. So

0: forward to December, Bob Marley and the Wailers released their live album recorded at two concerts in London in July. And Paul Simon has a number one album with Still Crazy After All These Years. The album produces four top 10 hits.
1: Hop on the bus, cuz you don't need to discuss much. 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
2: 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Coming up.

0: Welcome back to Rich on Tech. Let's go to Stephanie in Pasadena. Stephanie in Pasadena, you're on with Rich. What's up?
1: Hi, Rich. Thanks for everything you do. I have had a persistent message that comes up every time I log on my computer. It says a JavaScript error occurred in the main process. I can close it, but it appears every time and no one seems to know how to get rid of it.
0: Okay. Well, that's a where, how have you tried to fix this?
1: You know, I can't remember. I haven't even tried for about 6 months. This has been on my computer for about a year. I just went online and put the message in and it said to do a few things and I don't remember what I did, but it didn't work. And I followed the instructions precisely. I've had a couple other people look at it. I have a Best Buy service agreement and they looked at it and they couldn't fix it either.
0: They looked at it and they couldn't fix it? Like the Geek Squad?
1: Yeah. Exactly.
0: Oh my gosh. Okay. Well, I don't know if I can do better than the Geek Squad, but here's the deal. So this, when did this start?
1: About a year ago.
0: Okay.
1: It's a fairly new computer too.
0: Okay. Was it after you installed something or changed something?
1: I don't think so. I mean, I use my computer very, very basically, you know, the Microsoft operating system and Word and Excel, and that's really about it.
0: Okay. So I guess what I would say is there's probably an app that's causing this to happen. Is there any app that it mentions when this error comes up?
1: It says uncaught exception, unable to find valid app at object dot anonymous program files, power engage, Electron, ASAR. It has some module load references, but there's no app mentioned.
0: Okay.
1: Just Bootstrap node.
0: Okay, so a couple things you could do. Number one, I would go into your apps on your in your settings, and I would uninstall any app that you don't use or recognize. That's number one. Then I would go into your startup, like your apps that when you start up your computer, and look through those, and any apps that you don't need to start when you open up your computer, I would turn those off. And between those two things, that might solve it. If it doesn't, the next time this happens, you might do the old Control-Alt-Delete and look at your task manager and see. The problem is there's too many things in there. It's not going to really tell you which one of these processes is giving you the issue. So that's probably not going to be the best. Yeah, there's just too many things going on there. So that's not going to work. The other thing you can do is you can take a screenshot of this error message and feed that into an AI like Gemini and see if it comes up with, and see if it comes up with what it thinks that program is related to. And then you can go and kind of troubleshoot the exact program, like get rid of it off your computer or, you know, uninstall it, whatever. So that's another, I would probably try that. I would try the first two things first and then do the other, do the AI thing and see if that helps. If worse comes to worse, how much, like, I mean, you could refresh this computer, like kind of start over on it. I know you said it's not that old, so you could do that. The problem is there's two ways of doing it. You can do that where it kind of resets everything but keeps your files, or you can do it where it resets everything and deletes your files. You would want the option where it keeps your files, but you'd still want to have a backup of everything that's on this computer just in case something goes wrong. So that's called that's called a Windows refresh, and you can go to settings and I think you just type in, let me see if you type reset. Yeah, you just type in reset this PC in your little start bar and you'll see a reset this PC option. And the two options when you get there are keep my files or remove everything. And that's like if worse comes to worse, like you really can't figure this out. But the other thing is, the good news is you're on the show. And so there may be someone listening out there that's like, I know exactly how to get rid of this little issue. And I may get an email from them. And so I will share that as well. So those are a couple things.
1: Thank you for all these options. Yeah. I appreciate it.
0: You've got some homework, Stephanie. Did you expect homework from this show?
1: No, I didn't. But you know what? Anything that will solve this will be, it's worth the time. So thank you very much.
0: Oh, absolutely. Thanks for the call today. Appreciate it. I mean, look, anytime you're turning on your computer and there is some unexpected thing that is happening every time, it's annoying. And I think many of us turn on our computers and there are programs that pop up. There are windows that pop up. There are things that start up automatically. And many of us don't take the time to go through and uninstall all these programs that we're not using anymore, change the settings, because every program wants to run. They want to be in your face at all times. Now, this is an error message, so there's some sort of like something that got deleted or misconfigured, and that's why it's giving that error message. But, you know, there's so many other things that go on our computers that just take the time to sit there and kind of like organize and set up things the way you want it. If a program's always opening on your computer every single time you turn on your computer and you don't want that program to open and you're closing it, go ahead and go into your startup, your startup programs and just change those and, you know, turn it off. And you can do that on both Mac and PC. So this just takes a little bit of time, but I know we're also busy and we kind of let things go from time to time. I do want to mention real quick, because our next segment is our guest, but, I've been getting some emails about this. Microsoft Office 2019 for Mac. Even though you paid for a subscription starting July 13th, Office 2019 for Mac will enter what's called reduced functionality mode. So the programs will still open documents, but you're not going to be able to create new ones, edit existing ones, or save changes. Microsoft says this is tied to an expiring security certificate because Office 2019 can no longer receive support because it ended years ago. Some say Microsoft could just renew the certificate and is using this expiration to push people into newer products. But long story short, you can subscribe to 365, buy Office 2024, or do what I mentioned earlier, use the free version of Word, Excel, and PowerPoint on the web. Yes, Microsoft offers that for free. Coming up next, we'll talk travel tech tips.
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0: 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Rich DeMuro here, hanging out with you, talking technology. The website for the show, richontech.tv/177. That is the direct link to this week's show. Not only can you re-listen to it if you want to subscribe to the podcast or anything like that, but you can get all the links, everything I mentioned. Joining me now is Ben Comencool of Ben's Big Deal. Ben, thanks for joining me.
1: Thank you for having me. I'm so excited to be here.
0: Yeah. You talk all about travel stuff. So I'll be honest. Like, I am on a travel website every single day of my life. I changed a flight this morning, which, by the way, thank you, airlines, for letting us change flights without paying that $200, because that's the best thing that's ever happened to travel in the world. But just tell me a little bit about yourself so folks can know what you do.
1: Yeah, my name is Ben with Ben's Big Deals. I found this company because, like many people who wanted to travel, I just wanted to be able to fly for less and wanted to take my family on a vacation without coming home with a bunch of bills. I've been now teaching folks online as well as many, many methods, newsletters and things like that for the past 5 years now. And I teach folks how to be able to utilize their daily expenses so that they can be able to get lower cost trips.
0: Yeah. So what are you using these days? Like, give me like a website that you like or an app that you like that you don't think a lot of people know about.
1: I'll start off with one right now. A lot of times the number one question I get all the time is, Ben, where do I go to go look for a cheap flight? And I'm actually going to say right now that there are a lot of places, and I'll go back to that later, but one of the best things that's happened that's come out of this whole technology revolution we've had the last couple of years is, instead of trying to figure out when you're going to get the best flight, it may actually be after you book. So nowadays, they actually have tech. There's a company out there called With Autopilot, where they actually will check your flight after it's been booked and see if the flight prices go down. So for those who'd like to plan ahead or booking 6 months ahead, instead of waiting for the price to drop, why not just book it now and then use a site like theirs to go and find the flight and it goes down later. And when it does, they'll get back you an airline credit. So it's a really cool concept. They take a small cut, but for that, it's peace of mind. You don't have to worry if you got the best flight or not, best price or not. They're actually going to go check for you afterward.
0: Yeah, because I mean, the thing is, like, I like to plan in advance, right? And people always ask, they're like, hey, when is the cheapest time to fly? What's the cheapest rate? It's like, number one, none of that really matters. It's what you're comfortable paying, right? Like, some people may find a flight for, you know, $500 to Hawaii and say, oh, that's too much. Some people may say, oh, that's a great deal. So it really depends on you. And so, but at the end of the day, like you said, if you have a system that's watching to see if that price drops at all after you've booked it at a certain price, great, you get the money back. So I love that idea. Does it work with all the major airlines?
1: All the U.S. airlines, because of what you just mentioned earlier, Rich. You know how you mentioned how they have these free changes that you could do? Pre-pandemic, we were being charged $200, $250 to make a change. Now that's free. So they've utilized some of those things. But what they've done is that the great thing is that they don't rebook you on another flight. They literally keep you on the same record locator. They're not changing the seat. You still get all the perks and statuses that you still have. Everything literally stays the same. They do it all in the background without you having to do anything.
0: Oh, very cool. And that's with autopilot.com.
1: With autopilot.
0: What about, okay, so people always say, are there certain days or there's certain times to buy your ticket? Like, I got to buy it Tuesday at 12 o'clock. I got to log on. Is that true?
1: Yeah, if the airlines did that, no one would ever buy tickets on any other day. So I would say that airlines are quite sophisticated. I'll say this. If you get on a plane, probably the person sitting next to you and to the left and the right and behind you probably paid a different price. That's the reality, as you mentioned earlier. So the reality is, buying on a Tuesday is not necessary, but flying on a Tuesday, flying on a Wednesday may be a better price. Flying on a Saturday, because most of the people on the weekends, they want to get away, they're going to fly on a Friday. So if you fly on a Saturday, you will probably find a better flight. And it's a very low, less travel, less hectic day if you flew on a Saturday morning rather than on a Friday night.
0: Yeah, that's so true. It's so interesting how, you know, and I look at my flights and I'm always kind of like looking for a better time or a better date, depending on, you know, what I booked. And it's wild how often things change. Like, you may look at a flight one day and the next day it's completely different pricing or miles. And I think it's all just dynamic at this point when, you know, oh, that's another question I get. People are like, oh, should I use a VPN to like, or, you know, should I go to the library and use their computer to book my flight because they're tracking me? Is that true?
1: You know, this comes from this belief, and I'm not saying it's not true. is that they do charge people in different countries different rates. But they have an idea nowadays, even if you use a VPN, where it's coming from. So I will say this. My first answer is no. Going to the library is not going to save you money. But what I will say is this. If you actually start your flights overseas coming back to the U.S. on a one-way, you may find that that flight cost is less expensive than if you book a U.S. to Europe round trip. So maybe two one-ways can sometimes be better. I'm not saying that's always the case, but if you're trying to find it, because there's no hard and fast rule, Rich, on these things. But I will say that coming from overseas, like let's say if you're European and you do a one-way flight into Europe, from Europe into U.S., that's less because they're a little bit more price conscious over there. They may not take the trip, whereas the U.S. folks, they may take that trip regardless.
0: Is there anything new in the realm of travel right now that we need to know about when it comes to? I think last time I went to London, I had to buy some sort of, stamp or pass or something. Even though you have a passport, you still have to buy something. Is there anything new like that that's happening that we should know for this summer?
1: Yeah, there's a new regulation. It's basically an exit entry visa. It's not a visa. I take it back. It's more of an electronic authorization. You just have to register yourself, biometric scan. If it's your very first time, that's causing a line nowadays. There are ways that you can kind of reduce it, which is, like you said, if you flew in a good time. But the reality is there's going to be somewhat of a line if you do it. But there is also what a lot of people don't realize. There's VIP services within the airport. If you get it met by there, then they kind of take you through the VIP line. Those are some things that you could pay for, and then that can help alleviate some of the weight.
0: Oh, that sounds expensive. I'm still just going by myself through the airport. My kid always sees this thing at the United terminal at LAX called the Global. I don't know. It's
1: entry.
0: It's like some sort of glassed in area where they bring you through security. And my kid is like, I want to go there. I'm like, son, that's completely not what we're doing.
1: I'm gonna push back on that a little bit. You were familiar with Clear, right? They're a private company that escorts you.
0: Yes.
1: They have a new service called Clear Concierge or Clear Ambassador. And what they do is they will actually meet you at the curb, walk you through all the way, not actually at the gate, but they'll walk you from the curb and take you all the way, not only through the security, but literally to the gate or to the lounge if you want to. And this becomes actually really important if those who have elderly parents, or maybe you have someone who has to travel by themselves, or maybe they're disabled. This is super huge, especially at a time when they're having the shutdown. They don't have it in every airport right now, but it's something that you're going to see more and more of. And it's not expensive. I mean, for $99, it's not just for one, but if you have a whole family, they can escort the whole family through for $99 or $100.
0: Yep. I mean, that's not that bad, especially when luggage is $50 to check. So any other tips or tricks or tools that you think people should know before they take their next trip or book something?
1: Yeah, I would say this. A lot of people out there have miles floating around, and they don't know how to use them. I would say the one thing that I see a lot of people make a mistake is they spend all this on their one airline card, like their Southwest or their Delta. Not saying that those are not great, but I would recommend people earn points that can be used for multiple airlines or multiple hotel programs. A lot of the banks have those. It's something that I would say that's helped a lot of my students save anywhere between 75 to 80% because they're able to utilize them. Maybe you'll pay for two of the four people on the ticket. So maybe use two points, two of the tickets, use it on points, and the other two you can use it for airfare.
0: Yeah, I did that this year. I switched actually from a card that had the points that worked everywhere to the points that are only on one airline. And it's great because I get certain access on that airline, but I'm like, oh, I want a Southwest ticket. I used to be able to transfer miles in. I can't anymore. And I'm like, oh, darn it, because I don't have any miles in there. So you kind of have to decide what is best for you. But I do think it opens up many more options when you have a card that's not necessarily branded with the airline, but like a bank that gives you the flexibility.
1: Rich, a lot of people don't realize this. The U.S. market is the last stronghold of points and miles. The rest of the world doesn't get this. So folks who actually earn this and have access into the banking relationships here in the U.S., they have something that the rest of the world doesn't have. So if you're ever flying internationally, it's one of the best things that people can do.
0: All right. And we got about 30 seconds. AI. I mean, obviously, I got to ask you about AI. What do you think about AI's impact in travel? People are probably getting their full itineraries from AI at this point and all their advice. Is that a good thing?
1: I think there's a really big resurgence with luxury travel advisors right now. People want advice. Some of the advice that AI is bringing you is computer generated. So it's AI learning from other AI. So I would be a little bit double check before you, like opening times of restaurants and things like that. They're not that great at it sometimes, and they just kind of aggregate a lot of data. So I think there's still a human component, but it's a great tool to use. I use it every day, but I double check it, and I think that's important. There's one site out there.
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0: Welcome back to Rich on Tech. We're going to get right into the feedback in a second, but I do want to mention this T-Mobile Tuesdays promotion happening next week. I guess T-Mobile is celebrating 10 years of these T-Mobile Tuesdays. You know, these are the perks that you get if you're a T-Mobile customer. Give away all kinds of freebies. Well, because they're turning 10, they're doing a big old perk, $1.99 per gallon gas event. This is going to be at select Shell stations in Los Angeles, Chicago, and Houston on June 9th. And it's open to everyone, not just T-Mobile customers. So you know what that means. You know there's going to be lines around the block. So be prepared. T-Mobile says members can get up to 50 cents off per gallon at Shell during parts of the promotion. So that means if you just want to get 50 cents off next week, you don't have to wait in line. But that's a big perk. $1.99 per gallon gas, especially with gas prices so expensive right now. I do not have the details just yet on which stations they're doing this at, but I will have that next week. So follow my Instagram. I will do a post Tuesday morning, nice and early, at Rich on Tech on my Instagram with the information on where you can go to get this $1.99 per gallon gas. So again, next week, Los Angeles, Chicago, and Houston. That's going to be a big one. All right, now let's open up the feedback. Brian, I got a lot of feedback on AI this week. I guess because we talked about it last week in the show. Brian in Watsonville said, I really enjoyed your interview with Amanda Caswell from Tom's Guide. As a solo trial lawyer, AI is absolutely revolutionizing my daily workflow for the better. And I always love hearing about your boys on the show. It's wonderful you're giving them confidence and responsibility at such a young age. Yes, now if I can only get them to take out the garbage cans, or take in the trash cans, I should say. Robber, I had a Jawbone fitness tracker years ago and really liked it. It didn't have all the features of today's devices, but it fit my needs. Then Fitbit bought the company and eventually stopped supporting the product. Because of that experience, I've never bought another Fitbit. I use Withings now. I know that's just how business works. When companies discontinue products, people rely on it. It affects consumers financially and emotionally. Sometimes reviews focus on what a product can do today without addressing the long-term impact these decisions can have on loyal customers. I hear you. Jawbone, I love Jawbone too back in the day, and it was great. But, you know, things change, and I don't know how long you got out of that. You know, how much use you got out of that. But yes, I understand where you're coming from there. Chuck writes in his experience on the Z Fold 7. After 3 weeks with the Samsung Z Fold 7, I'm disappointed. I switched from a OnePlus Open that I absolutely loved. And while the Samsung hardware is beautiful and impressively thin, it's too thin and difficult to open. Yes, Chuck, I said that in my review. I rarely unfold because it's such a hassle. I also constantly take accidental screenshots, find the fingerprint and face unlock frustrating. Yes, also mentioned in my review. And get annoyed the Samsung wallet keeps popping up when I wake the phone. That you can change. The phone looks great, but using it has been more frustrating than expected. Keep in mind, Chuck, the new Samsung Fold comes out, I believe, usually in July or August. So stay tuned on that one. Hopefully they'll listen to the issues of the open and close, how tough that was. Jay in Atlanta, one thing I really like about Gemini's AI assistant is how patient it is. I asked when Father's Day was, and I thought it told me the wrong date. So I kept asking it to confirm. Instead of getting frustrated like a human might, it calmly corrected me each time and even explained how I might have understood. Sometimes it's nice to get a straightforward answer without the attitude or friction you can run into dealing with people. Oh my gosh, speaking of attitude, we went to a restaurant the other night with my kids, a big party. There's 12 of us, and we were going to sit at two tables of six. I'm not kidding. The attitude that we got from not only the person, the host, but also the manager of the restaurant. And my wife called to ask and all. I will never go back to this restaurant in my entire life. And it's the one where they do the little hibachi stuff in front of you, which I really love. And I will never go back there. So I will from now on go to a different place. But I was so angry because the way I said, whatever happened to the customer always being right? No, they're not anymore. I mean,
1: we're not right anymore.
0: They could care less.
1: Give us your money. Get out.
0: Yeah, that was it. And by the way, you know, a hibachi dinner is not cheap.
1: Not anymore.
0: Especially when your kids are at a separate table ordering whatever they want. So long story short, that was horrific experience. The food was delicious, though, I will tell you that. And that fried rice upsell always gets everyone. Gets everyone every time. Ivan, I'm 68 years old. I've embraced technology throughout my life, but AI worries me. While I see the potential benefits, social media has already shown how technology can negatively influence people, especially younger generations. My concern is that AI will amplify those problems, making it harder to trust what we see and hear, and give bad actors powerful new tools to manipulate behavior. I think we're moving beyond warning signs and into a serious situation that requires attention from all of us. Ivan, 68, you are right. Let's see here. Terrence in West Covina. I heard a caller on your show who was frustrated because Samsung is pushing people to Google Messages and they couldn't figure out how to set custom notifications. It turns out you can do it, but the setting is buried. Open the conversation for the person or group. Tap the three-dot menu, then details. Select notifications, then sound. Choose the notification tone. There you have it. It was much easier to find in Samsung Messages. Oh, okay. I'm going to put that on the website. richontech.tv/177. Oh my gosh. So many more. Claudia in Irvine says, we just got our satellite radio renewal for $311 for the next year. I copied your ChatGPT prompt from your newsletter into the chat and immediately got an offer for the same exact plan for $8 a month. 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Let's see here. Oh my gosh. Okay. I recently used AI to plan a trip, Krister says, from Salt Lake City to Albany. I asked it to find the shortest travel time at the lowest cost. It found me a flight I would have never found. It ended up being perfect. AI looked at combinations and schedules in a way I probably would never have. And finally, some kind words from Rick. You know, we all have computers and smartphones these days. There's always something new to learn. We need more Rich time. I'd be the first to sign up for a daily Rich podcast, even a paid VIP version. Oh, my gosh. Well, when I start that, I will let you know, Rick. Right now, I don't have the time. That's going to do it for this episode of the show. Links on the website, richontech.tv/177. Find me on social media, by the way. 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Instagram, X, Twitter, or sorry, and Instagram, Blue Sky, X, and Threads. Next week, we'll talk WWDC and why people hate AI data centers in their backyards. Thanks so much for listening. There are so many ways you can spend your time. I do appreciate you spending it right here with me. Please do not drive distracted. Those texts can wait. Thanks to everyone who makes this show possible. Bobo today, Kim, Bill was in here. You, of course, my guests. My name is Rich DeMiro. I will talk to you real soon. Every spam call, every scam text, every sketchy email with your name, each one starts the same way. 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